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1: Randall Stadium as they prepare for their 2026 campaign, which begins Sunday, September 6th at Lambeau Field against the Notre Dame Fighting Irish. 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

0: And Bill Michaels Show. We are live. We're here at the Wisconsin State Fair. How we looking? Friday edition. Sunny. A few people starting to come in, getting beers already. We're 11 o'clock in the morning, man. This is Wisconsin, baby. Coming in and getting yourself a beer. They do some special taps coming up here at 1 o'clock this afternoon. And all throughout the day, they do it about once every, I think, 4 hours, the Goose Alley and Ale House does, which is where we're located, by the way, next to the Bud Pavilion. So come on by and say hello. So we're going to be just kind of hanging out here. So if you want to come by and say hello, by all means, do so. By all means, do so. I'd love to hear from you. 877-867-1670. The music just getting underway over here on the Bud Pavilion stage. 11 o'clock, it cranks up, so we've got music now. If you're watching the show, you're looking live at the Goose Island Outhouse. Kind of out, a weird white balance because of the light background, but it's a little bit lighter in here than that. We're not living in a cave, but got a few people coming into the Goose Island Outhouse and hanging out. A few people over on the other side right now, just around that corner, around that set of pallets there, is the big stage for Budweiser, for the Bud Pavilion. So we got all that going on. And meanwhile, we are behind our little pavilion area back here at the backside of the Goose Island Ale House. So come on over and say hello. We would love to hear from you. If you want to chime in, you can. 877-867-1670. You can call us there. 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We're going to be on Facebook, Instagram, and TikTok. All of those. As a matter of fact, I took a picture with a gator earlier today. Kind of freaked me out a little bit. You can find us there on the Twitch app, the Kick app, the LinkedIn app as well. And you can catch the television show on My24 TV. That's My24 TV, 8 o'clock Central Time on Saturday night. There you have it. Jordan Love spoke to the media and yesterday after practice, and Mike Clemens had a chance to catch up with him and see all that he has going on. Let's do this. We'll get back to the phones coming up here momentarily. Let's take a listen to what Jordan Love had to say yesterday.
1: Tonight as a father, what is that going to be like walking out with your baby? Or are you walking out with your baby? What's that going to be like?
2: Yeah, that's the plan. I'm excited, you know, first family night with a kid now, so be able to be out there with all the other guys and their kids, so it'll be fun. I'm excited about it.
3: Do you look at it differently now, approach it a little differently now?
2: I think it'll be very cool. Obviously, it'll be something that, you know, we'll have a memory forever, something that we can look back on when Raina gets older, but I really don't approach it any differently.
4: Football-wise, is there anything specific you want to get out of family night when you're at this stage of your career?
2: Yeah, I think football-wise, it's always kind of our first chance to be back in Lambeau, being there with fans. So really that's our game environment. So first chance to be out there, really just see how the operation goes, make sure everything's smooth. Then obviously it's always comes down to the plays, make sure we're doing everything right, focusing on all the little details. But I think just being in the environment, kind of that game environment, our first chance to be out there in Lambeau is always a test.
5: What do you think of Marshawn's backflip?
2: Man, impressive. Impressive. I was kind of like started turning my back, and then I heard everybody going crazy and saw him doing the flip. But it's impressive. I can't do that myself.
5: Any part of favorite night memory?
4: Yeah, I remember a couple of years ago you hit Samori Toure at 2022 for a touchdown.
2: Favorite memory? I think the favorite memory is doing the net drill with the quarterbacks and making them in the nets and just hearing the crowd go crazy. I always think that's the best part, especially like for young guys seeing it for the first time. Just kind of getting their reaction is always the best part.
4: We saw Marshawn getting utilized a little in the passing game. But what can he add to this offense if you have him healthy for a whole season?
2: I mean, he just adds another playmaker. Obviously, very fast, very twitchy, and the things he can do. And I think, you know,

0: seeing more and more out of him in the passing game as well. I think it's one of those things we're just going to keep building with him, keep improving on things. But, you know, I think he's going to be a great addition. It's just staying healthy and get him out there. But just he adds another playmaker to our offense.
1: All that said, any part of you that's like, no, Marshawn, not a backflip. Like anyone else, just it's not you.
0: Man, every time somebody does a backflip, I'm always thinking that. Like, oh, no, because I don't know. It's dicey. I can't do it myself, so it's just it's scary. You know, you don't want anything to go wrong, but hey, if you can do it, you can do it.
1: The floor is not.
0: Say it again. Sorry.
2: Better than Scatabo's backflip.
0: Better than what?
2: Cam Scatabo's backflip.
0: Did he do one?
2: He did. He fell.
0: He fell? Oh, yeah. See, that's exactly why. It's hard.
1: After that period, LeFleur went over to Marshawn and had a little talking to him.
0: He talked to him? He told him not to do it no more? Hey, that's the last time we'll see any backflips, I guess.
3: He did a couple at your softball game, too, just before.
0: Marshawn, yeah, he did. He did do some at the softball game, too, which, you know, I mean, hey. Maybe that'll be the last of the backflips. We'll see.
4: Jordan, how do you feel like the offense is progressing through the first week of camp?
0: It's been good. You know, I think camp is just every day for us. It's new installs. It's new plays. And I think you get to this point of camp where everything is in. And, you know, it's trying to just build on the small details and the coaching points that we go back over when we get back to meetings and just trying to perfect our craft. But yeah, it's obviously, you know, get to this point for the young guys, it's obviously a lot with everything in. I think for the older guys it gets easier year after year, but it's always a challenge, you know, be able to go back once everything's in and kind of have the whole playbook in. And now we get to more of the call-up periods, how it is in the game, where it's kind of the whole playbook. So it's a lot to focus on as an offense player, but I think we've done a great job, and it's just about building on the little details, coaching points. It's never going to be perfect, but it's about, you know, finding the mistakes and correcting them.
1: A week into camp, how different does it feel for you having your three primary guys that, you know, are kind of always around you as opposed to years past when it was a lot more than three, obviously?
0: Yeah, no, it's good. I think for us, I think we've been getting a lot of good reps, and that's what you want. You want to be able to, you know, build a foundation in camp that's going to carry you out throughout the season. I feel like we're getting on the same page with timing and just understanding where people need to be at in the offense. And now it's just trying to find ways to do that every play versus different looks and trying to understand the offense as best we can. But it's always easier when you're out there with the guys that you're going to be doing it with during the season, having those guys healthy, being able to go play after play. It's great work.
1: Does it accelerate the timing at all when it's the same three guys for the most part?
0: Yeah, I think it does. You know, I think anytime you're with the same kind of crew and, you know, can stay with those guys, you build reps and you build trust and understanding of where guys are going to be and where how things time up. And then you can talk about stuff if, you know, the timing might be a little bit off, if I was seeing something differently than they were seeing it. That's when you can talk about it, and you just continue to build and stack these things, and that's what makes you good.
4: Along those lines, what do you think you have with Sadon, Poe, and Sky, who, you know, at some point those guys are going to have to play, and their track records, kind of limited track records with those three?
0: Yeah, no, they'll play. They'll definitely play a lot, and, you know, I feel like, you know, Bo's been here. Sky, obviously, is new to our offense, but he's played a lot of ball. And then Savion, you know, was here with us last year. So with those guys as well, it's just continue to build. Obviously, they might be getting reps with Tyrod, too. But, you know, we can learn from each other. Every time we're out there watching each other go, we can still talk about certain things we saw, how we expect guys to run routes, and just to make sure we're still on the same page, even though we might not be getting the reps together, because, you know, that's how the season is. Things happen, and guys will be out there.
4: What's the comfort level with Jordan Morgan, left tackle?
0: That's good. JMO's got a, you know, a lot of ball and reps under his belt. Obviously, not all at left tackle. So, you know, I think he's been doing a great job so far, and it's just continuing to stack. But, you know, once we get out in season, I think we'll see more and more of what we might need to improve on and keep building on. But I think he's done a great job so far. He's been locked in. And, you know, I think for him, like I mentioned before, it's good to be able to get, you know, kind of solidified in that one spot at left tackle.
5: What are your early impressions of Sky?
0: Man, Sky's been doing some great things. You know, obviously, I know Sky, I've seen him before playing-wise, and he's another fast guy. But I think, you know, since he's got here, he's definitely made some good plays. And it just, you can see, like, his understanding of you know, football. And I think it was easy for him to kind of plug in and start making plays right away because he's a smart football player and can figure things out. But I'm excited for him. I think, obviously, we haven't got as many reps together, but I think, you know, things once you get in the season, he'll be out there for us.
6: How much more comfortable is it this year with Sean at center, given like a bit of a crash course last year? Someone got hurt. Got a whole offseason with him now. Gannon's thrown a lot at him. It looks like the communication, at least between the two of you, seems to be on point.
0: Yeah, no, the communications has been great. Like you mentioned, I mean, last year, you know, things happen, injuries happen. You get thrown in that role where we hadn't had a lot of reps together. And so trying to figure that out throughout the course of the season is definitely tough. So it's better to be able to get this OTAs, training camp. And, you know, that's the communication is the most important part. And like you said, JG's been throwing a lot of different pressures at us, which is great. It's great work for the O-line, the running backs, everybody, quarterbacks. Just to be able to see stuff and make sure we're passing stuff off the right way. But Sean's been good, man. He's been locked in. And I'm excited about him. But it's definitely nice for us just to be able to have this time to be working together versus how it was last year.
5: Along the lines of the defense, how different of a look or how does Zaire Franklin really make you think about it and challenge you as a linebacker compared to maybe what Quay Walker did last year?
0: No, Zaire does a lot of great things. I mean, you talk about the looks. I think the whole defense right now is doing a really good job of just being tuned in with each other and tied in to their disguise and making stuff look a certain way and then, you know, wait until the snap to be able to present, whether it's, you know, pressure coming from the left, from the right, you know, whatever it might be. And so it's definitely challenging as the offense as a whole for us, for the O-line, to be able to, you know, decide which way they might be coming with some of their pressures. And you got safeties flying around all over the place. But Zaire, I mean, he's obviously the one running the show in the middle of the defense right there. And he does a lot of great things, you know. So I'm excited to see him this year. Obviously, we've gone against him in the past, so I'm excited he's on our squad.
5: Is he part of the reason everybody's kind of tied together and on the same page on the defense at the moment?
0: Definitely. I mean, when you're running the show as a defense, you know, you got to make sure everyone's tied in and as similar as offense. You know, that's kind of the quarterback of the defense. And, you know, I think X does a great job as well being in the post. But, you know, I think it all comes back to them. And JG, how he's teaching it, but it's looking really good right now. I'm excited to see it, you know, when we get live. But, you know, they do a lot of great things. And for a quarterback trying to undress it in the moment, it's definitely challenging.
1: Jordan, how many times a day do you find yourself during practice looking over and seeing what's up with 85?
0: Oh, man, all the time. You know, Tuck's always around. He's always, when we're doing team stuff, I feel like I always see him floating around somewhere. And whether he's doing his work or he's coming over and just talking and watching some of the reps to, you know, he's locked in. And I know he's hungry to get back out there and he's itching to get back out there. So I'm excited to have him back.
1: What's the biggest thing that he is going to really be impactful with once he comes back in the fold? Like, what's the biggest area where, like, oh, this is bad?
0: You saying for him, like versus last year? For the offense as a whole? I mean, like I mentioned, you need playmakers out there, and that's what he brings to the table, whether it's blocking, whether it's pass catching, or getting that yak. So he does it all. And obviously, the mentality he brings, I think, is another factor that gets guys going on offense, and guys want to be out there with him and you know, give him their all. But I think just, it's kind of intangible, like everything he can do, blocking, catching, getting yards after catch, and just bringing that mindset.
1: Jordan, you've talked about becoming more and more of a vocal leader. I'm wondering how that pertains to talking to a young guy like Trey Stack. I know back in the day, Aaron and Mason Crosby were really tight. Do you talk to him? Do you say he's got enough voices, I'm going to let him focus on what Cam Acord's saying to him, or how do you approach that?
0: Oh, I mean, we'll talk as teammates, but as far as, you know, kicking and doing that stuff, I'll let him do his thing. You know, he's a pro. That's what they brought him here for. And obviously, I don't know how to kick a football, so I'm gonna leave that to him. But as far as teammates, you know, I always do my best just to have relationships with guys, be able to talk to guys, encourage guys whenever, you know, they might need that. But for him, you know, I know everybody in here has got a job to do, and I know he'll be great at doing his.
1: You never kicked before in your past?
0: Nah, man, that's not for me.
5: If
0: feet are too big.
5: If they asked you to, could you step up?
0: And could I step up in with a kick?
5: Yeah.
0: I mean, yeah, if you asked me to, I could try.
1: Like, where are you on the emergency kicker depth chart?
0: I'm probably pretty low.
1: Yeah, pretty
0: low. We'll probably be going for two before we're kicking. Yeah.
7: Jordan, during the offseason program, LaFleur said that he's going to take a look at this offense and strip things down as you throw these insults. From your point of view, is this offense different heading into training camp than it was maybe in years past?
0: Yeah, I mean, we talk about Matt kind of going through with the offense, and we did that. He did. He went through, and, I think it's really more of how we install plays and kind of the grouping of the plays we install each day. He's went back through and changed some of the things to put more of the plays we run a lot more throughout the season towards the front and kind of in a group together. And some of the plays we might not run as much, towards the back end. And really taking out some of the plays that, we might be practicing a lot, and those situations or that play really isn't good for us in the season.
7: So did you guys sit down together and go through that?
0: It'll be stuff Matt and, the staff will do kind of during the break before OTAs, and, he'll hit me on some stuff and we'll talk about it. And I think when we get back for OTAs, that's when we really talk about it in depth and kind of go through stuff together.
8: Jordan, how often, during a season, do you get into a game or a situation and Matt will call a play and you're like, we haven't run this since camp? Does that happen? Is that why you're running everything you can now?
0: Yeah, I mean, there is situations where that might happen, definitely. I mean, you look at the installs we have so many plays, and, a play might get run one time during camp and it might come back up throughout the season. But I feel like for the most part, a lot of that stuff is more kind of the end of game situation stuff we have, end of half, end of game, those 2-minute plays where you're getting some of the unique defenses where it's like that fence line defense with everybody on the sideline. So some of those unique situations, you're just not practicing as much. We might walk through it a lot during this time, and then you get to the season and that's stuff that you might not practice as much, and it's just everybody's got to be locked in because these moments come up and the play will get called and everybody's still got to be able to go out there and execute.
6: Jordan, speaking of you kicking, that reminded me, you were at the World Cup. What's up with you getting booed in L.A., man?
0: Oh, yeah. I don't know. It was pretty crazy.
6: With the Rams fans?
0: That's what I said. It must be a lot of Rams fans there. Huh?
6: Yeah.
0: We'll take over that stadium when we go out there.
6: Jordan, you've talked about your footwork dating back to the offseason program, wanting to improve it. And I saw some of the national people that came through, you talked about not throwing off your back foot as much or whatever. But you're good at that, and there's probably some benefit to it, right, where you don't hit your hand on a helmet. So how do you kind of walk the line of, okay, these are times where I need to maybe work on my footwork a little bit, but then I also have to be me because it works for me.
0: Mm-hmm. Yeah, I think for me, it's really just finding there's going to be times where I might need to do stuff like that, where there's pressure, there's guys in my face where I have to drift to kind of be able to create a throw. And there's times where I'm in the pocket and I found myself doing things, whether I'm off balance with my feet, when I don't need to be. And so I think it just comes back down to understanding, when I have a clean pocket, when I have time to set my feet and be as balanced as possible, I think that's when I'm at my best. So understanding that there might be times where I need to do it, like you said, and there's times where I don't. So it's anytime I can be balanced in the pocket, throwing outbreakers to the left, not falling off, like little things like that is what I just want to focus on right now.
7: Jordan, how much do you talk to Jonathan Gannon about what he's doing in practice, and does it help you?
0: Yeah, we talk a good amount. After some of the team periods, he'll talk to me about some of the disguises, ask me what I'm seeing, like how do I like some of the disguises, and we'll talk just about some of the coverages they're running, and I'll ask him questions about what I'm seeing out there and what he's trying to do or make the offense think. But that's just how it is. You go back and forth, and, it's good on good. We're trying to make each other better, obviously all with the goal of going and playing everybody else throughout the season.
9: There you go. That's Jordan Love talking to the media from yesterday, getting ready for family night tonight. And the Packers take the field in front of its crowd. And kind of a glorified scrimmage more so than anything. But nevertheless, always an exciting night this evening. Like I said, we're going to talk to Mike Clemens coming up a little bit later on in the program, who is in Green Bay, and will give us the lowdown as to what he's looking for coming up this evening. Let's do this. We'll step out. We'll take a quick break. Broadcasting live at the Wisconsin State Fair. We'll come back. Little Packers, little Brewers baseball, all that kind of good stuff upcoming. So don't go anywhere. 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Stay tuned. We got more at the Wisconsin State Fair coming up next.
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21: 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Cloudy skies with a few peaks of sun today, with daytime highs approaching 82. Slight chance of thunderstorms tonight, lows level off around 63, partly cloudy skies. Ample sunshine expected tomorrow, daytime highs approaching 81. Currently 76. I'm staff meteorologist Jennifer Wojcicki on ESPN Radio, AM 1590 WPVL.
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9: Welcome back in, Bill Michaels Show. We are live at the Wisconsin State Fair. Got a lot of good stuff coming up tonight. You got Here Come the Mummies. Here Come the Mummies tonight. That's on the Bank 5-9 Amphitheater. Nelly is on the main stage tonight. Nelly. And then over here at the Bud Pavilion, we're going to be here tonight. Kristen's looking forward to coming out and seeing Bella Kane. There's Knucklehead has Smart Mouth tonight. Rebel Grace is playing over at the Camp Bar. King Solomon and the Reggae Band, which I was over at the Tropics. The Tropics is one of the places that I kind of walked through yesterday when I did that video out here. Really cool place. That's over in the western portion of the property. But King Solomon's going to be over there tonight. If you've never seen him, he's that whole tropical reggae band is fantastic. So you got something for everybody, and don't forget, obviously, you're going to see our buddies over there at the Burn Pit Barbecue booth inside the Wisconsin Expo Center. They're there, and they've got all kinds of showings today, farm animals. They have milking barns and the pig races, the swine races, and everything brought to you by SAZA. So many cool things out here at the Wisconsin State Fair as we broadcast live out here. And this portion of our program, speaking of the Wisconsin State Fair, brought to you by MIBA, M-I-B-A, MIBA Industrial Bearings. That's in Grafton, Wisconsin. They are hiring Upload your resume to Indeed and look for MIBA, M as in Michael, M-I-B-A, MIBA Industrial Bearings. They are in Grafton, Wisconsin, all over the country as well. They're hiring for everywhere, so get a hold of our friends over there at MIBA. So anything catch your ear, Grant? Here's the one thing I'm going to ask you. Because somebody had written in out of the 309 on the text line, says, boy, they sure do throw him some softball questions. I was listening to Jordan Love on the show this morning. Do they get to the? Do they have to be told what type of questions to ask? I don't. What do you want to ask Jordan Love at this point?
2: Yeah, it's training camp.
9: It's training camp. What are you talking about? He's having a good camp. I mean, what, like, go after you kind of questions do you want to ask the quarterback at this point? You know, why did you miss that throw to on a quick out at practice? Or you just want to harp on the negative side of things? You can certainly talk about, hey, how would you personally help this team get over the hump when it comes to, you know, losing games from behind? You know, you can get into something like that, I guess. He's talked about that numerous times. But I don't know what, you know, it's the one thing about being in the media. There are times you can ask questions, and we hear Bill Huber. We've heard quite a few tete-a-tetes back and forth with Matt LaFleur already in this camp where they really went after him to get an answer on certain things. I don't know what some people expect out of the media. Like if you're home and you're just being an ass and you can't stand this guy or that guy, why don't you ask him these questions? Ask him a tough question. Well, what's a tough question? What's a tough question? You know, I wouldn't even know where to begin with what a tough question is at this point that he hasn't answered. They've talked about, you know, last year about the failures. I don't know what else you would ask him at this point where you would go, you know, I'm going to get him. Don't know. I don't know what it would be. Out of the 920, Bill, I know you're heading out to Sturgis. Our family has become friends with Blaze Winters over the years, and his son Cordell is going to be out there playing with his band. I believe Blaze is going out to Sturgis as well. Let me know where. Would love to know. If it's someplace that's nearby, we'll stop over. Hell yeah. Hey, Bill, you sound like a Cubs fan. They're playing good but aren't gaining ground on the Brewers. Give the Brewers their props. You're straddling the fence, so if the Cubs come back, you can say, I told you so. No, I'm not. No, I've never, ever said that. What I've said is they're still in the rearview mirror. Hey, does it bother you that I give the Cubs props? I mean, I get it, and I've said it before. They're playing really well. As a matter of fact, let me do this. In the last 39 games, the Cubs are 27-12. In the last 41 games, the Brewers are 27-14. Brewers are playing really good baseball. And I said, the Brewers aren't losing. They haven't gone on any kind of a losing streak. What I've said is that, you know, when you look at what's going on with the Cubs and the way they're hitting the baseball, and they are playing the way the Brewers were playing about a month and a half ago, where they're getting come-from-behind wins, they get these wins where it just feels like they're going to win a game. Like last night against Toronto in the 11th inning, they came back and won that game. And I said all along, it pains me to see their fans that joyous. I'm not a Cubs fan. As a matter of fact, I'm a Cubs hater. And I'm not straddling a fence to see I told you so. There's no I told you so there. What in the world would I say I told you so on? I've never told you the Cubs are going to win the division. Never said that. I felt all along the Brewers were going to win the division. What I said was the Cubs are just trying to hang around in the rearview mirror. And they have to be frustrated with as well as they've been playing that they have only been able to gain a game in a month. So I don't know what the I told you so is. But I don't think you could be more wrong if you had to be. Now, between August 31st and September 9th, these two teams, the Cubs and the Brewers, are going to play seven times, four in Chicago, three back at American Family Field, and you throw Cincinnati in there for a three-game series in Cincinnati to split those games up. But you don't want to have a limited cushion where, let's just say, the worst-case scenario happens and you start losing games to the Cubs where all of a sudden they're right there in your kitchen. You'd like to be able to extend that lead. But all I'm doing is giving the Cubs their props for playing well. and keeping it honest and keeping it real. Do I sound like a Cubs fan, Grant?
2: No, you're just describing how the games have played out.
9: Yeah.
2: Over the last time.
9: I've touched a nerve on some Brewers fan and Cubs hater who just feels like we shouldn't give the Cubs any props. I mean, we just call it like it is. I don't know what else to say. But I do want to get back to that. I want to gauge Brewers fans' thoughts. So I'm going to open this up to Brewers fans. We don't have anything coming up in the next segment, right?
2: Nothing planned.
9: Okay. I want to gauge Brewers fans' thoughts. I want to know if what the Cubs are doing makes you nervous. With the Cubs playing the way they are right now, winning in the same fashion that the Brewers have been winning in, I want to know if you feel the Cubs make you nervous, or if you want to take it a step further, who is the team to beat in the National League? We know the Brewers have the best record in baseball. So right now you would naturally say the Brewers, but we watch the Brewers on a daily. We watch them under a microscope. So are the Brewers really the best team in baseball? The record says they are. And do you feel they're the strongest team in baseball right now? Or does that still reside with the Dodgers, or are the Cubs closing fast? I just want to kind of gauge your thoughts, and we'll get to the phone calls when we come back. I promise you. Stay tuned. Got a whole lot more of the Bill Michaels Show broadcasting live out here at the Wisconsin State Fair, and just having a fantastic day thus far. Having a fantastic day. 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
9: We are coming up on a month away. This Sunday, it's going to be 4 weeks until the 19th annual Big Unit Poker Run. And we can't do it without you. I'll release the 21-day weather forecast coming up in a couple of weeks. But we are creeping up on 300 pre-registrations, which is awesome. But we are a far distance away from our record of 712. So, and that would put us up over, usually, when you get that many people that pre-register, everybody always brings a friend, so you get up about 1,500 motorcycles, and that would be our record. 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Let's do the phone calls real quick here. Let's go to Gerard. Gerard, how you doing, pal?
0: Hey, Bill.
9: Yep.
0: Bill, were you getting on my Notre Dame team saying that you're going to take the Cal Berkeley of the Midwest even up? Is that you don't want to lose? You don't want to lose your house, do you, Bill?
9: I'm not betting my house. I'm not betting my house, but I'm going to say either the Badgers win it. Look, I'm listening to Notre Dame talk down in South Bend, and they're looking at it like, just like you said, like this is just a, you know, Saskatchewan State or something.
0: Well,
9: maybe they throw the helmets out and think they're just going to win.
0: Well, I don't think so, but I haven't heard. I watched the camps. I watched the Blue Gold. I listened to the kids talk on their Notre Dame podcast and all that stuff. I haven't heard that, you know what I mean? But don't forget, Notre Dame has a chip on their shoulder coming into this season on top of all the talent they have. They're loaded, though. They're ranked either second or third in the country in most all the polls. And the only team that's ahead of them is the team they haven't beat since Lincoln was president, is Ohio State. And they haven't beaten Ohio State, Bill, since 1934. Could you imagine?
9: Yeah, I know.
0: So,
9: right?
0: You know, they're pretty loaded, Notre Dame. I could go through the, except their running back, they're pretty, and their quarterback is very good. But, you know, as far as this Cub thing that they're accusing you of, the worst thing you could say to a St. Louis Cardinal fan as myself is that you sound like a Cub fan. I mean, or, you know what I mean? Look, I don't care. I don't care nothing about the Cubs. I would never say they're playing good baseball. I would never say anything like that. Okay? We're the big rivalry in baseball. Now, you know, I know it's been forgotten.
9: But they are. You can't ignore it. They are playing good baseball.
0: Oh, well, you know, you can say that, but.
9: Like, as a Cardinals fan, your tongue will snap off and run down the street if you say it.
0: You know what I mean? But,
9: right.
0: I want to talk to you about May and Romero real quick before I get to the Packers. Look, May had two bad outings in April, and that's why he's earned run average. Otherwise, he's right behind Mizorowski, like a 2.7 earned run average, and he's really good. He's a likable guy. He's a very, very fun guy, and he's a very good pitcher. Don't fool yourselves out there. You got a very good pitcher. And then Romero, now, he's a lefty, but he does not get lefty batters out. He gets righties out better. Okay? And you're going to notice that. He's the type of guy, and the Cardinals, the way the Cardinals use him, they would bring him in the starting inning. Like bring him in the start the sixth or the seventh inning. You understand?
9: Yeah.
0: So that's the way, you know, like I said, don't be fooled because he's a lefty. He doesn't get lefties out well at all. So, you know, he's better at starting an inning than being a situational guy and bringing him in that way. But we did, everybody that said that, including J.J. Cooper, American, Baseball American, everybody, the Cardinals did real well. You guys gave him a couple of really good suspects, Bill. They're all suspects, don't forget, because we don't know how they're going to be. But,
9: so
0: you know, And this other thing I want to talk about, LaFleur, of course, we're going to talk about LaFleur. Is he really acting like the Cub Scout leader? I mean, is he really even taking another level even lower than what he is, taking the refs off the field and doing that stupid stuff?
9: I don't know what he's doing. I'm really anxious to see if this is going to work. To be perfectly honest with you, I'm anxious to see if this side of what he's doing is going to work. I get you want to take the pressure off of the kid. I get that. And maybe for the first week or two, okay, get acclimated. But after that, I mean, it's a kicking competition. And even Goody said, look, I'm hell-bent on bringing in another kicker. So, and Gerard, I got to run. I appreciate the phone call. And I hate to cut you short, but I do. I got a guest coming up. But I know that they don't want to bring in another kicker to be really looked at as the starter. They were hoping that Trace Mack would be the guy, but at this point I think you have to. And even Goody said, I really want to bring in another kicker so he gets a good look at somebody else, or at least to put some pressure on Trace Mack. And Trace Mack tonight is going to get a ton of pressure being in front of 70,000 fans. We got to take a quick break. We'll come back. We got a lot more broadcasting live out here at the Wisconsin State Fair. Don't go anywhere. We'll be right back after this.
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37: Here's your ESPN Radio Tri-State forecast. Cloudy skies with a few peaks of sun today, with daytime highs approaching 82. Slight chance of thunderstorms tonight, lows level off around 63, partly cloudy skies. Ample sunshine expected tomorrow, daytime highs approaching 81. Right now, it's 78 degrees. I'm staff meteorologist Jennifer Wojcicki on ESPN Radio, AM 1590 WPVL.
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0: Welcome back to the program, the Bill Michaels Show, live here at the Wisconsin State Fair. Hopefully you are enjoying your day. We're enjoying ours, I know that. On the air till 2, home, unloading equipment, and back down here to just be a fairgoer coming up tonight. Looking forward to it. Our buddy Josh here from the Bud Pavilion, Goose Island Ale House, stopping by on day 2 of the Wisconsin State Fair. How'd it go yesterday?
1: Good.
0: Good night last night?
1: Yeah, it was not bad. You know, we had a really good crowd with Generation Z.
0: Yep.
1: They always bring it. They got the dancers. They got the horns. They got
0: when
1: the
0: people
1: thing.
0: Ask what that is, I always say it's like a Bruno Mars concert in that stage.
1: Gen Z is a very high energy
0: dance,
1: pop, rock, soul. I mean, you name it. Sam Guyton's, you know, leads it, and he's got so many talented musicians and people on that staff. And you know, they come in. It's like a small army coming in here, and they put on a really great show. It was a good night.
0: Tonight you got Bella Kane. Tonight and tomorrow night, as a matter of
1: fact. Yep, tonight and tomorrow. They take up their 2-day residency here with us. So, we'll have double back-to-back Bella Kanes. So it'll be great.
0: I know all week you got good ones. Next week when I get back, we're coming out because Cherry Pie plays next Saturday.
1: Yep.
0: But some of the highlights coming up, not only this weekend, but throughout all next week.
1: Yeah, I mean, Bella Kane, Cherry Pie, you know, we've got really great talent. We've got new bands coming in this week. You know, it should be really interesting. The weather is supposed to be really nice. You and I were just talking about it right before we jumped on air about if there is any rain, it would be like a pop-up.
0: Right. But,
1: that's it. So, I mean, you know, we were joking before the fair. You know what would be great is if we just had 85 and partly cloudy for the entire fair, and it looks like it might actually be that way, which
0: that
1: is really
0: set
1: great.
0: Records maybe in attendance.
1: 85 degrees, like, the entire 11 days. I don't think that's ever happened. It's always like a big rainstorm, and then it's too hot, and then it's muggy. But hopefully we're hoping for really perfect weather to go along with our soft serve beer, which is flying
0: I saw
1: out of our machines.
0: Yeah.
1: That and the Porky Puff. Yeah. That and the Porky Puff are just like selling crazy. So,
0: really?
1: Yeah. People are really enjoying it, which is great.
0: So now let me ask you this, because people were asking me about how often you guys do the keg tappings. Because you do, like yesterday you did the county bourbon ale.
1: It was Bourbon County Stout.
0: Yep. Bourbon County Stout. And you do different ones every day and different ones numerous times a day.
1: Yep. The Goose Island Ale House has all kinds of different craft beer. And every year at the Wisconsin State Fair, we do special tappings almost every day. Mondays and Tuesdays, we do not. And the final day of the fair, we do not. But today, we had a little switch. We had, I forgot what it was going to be, but it's actually going to be a Founders Brewing Company's Ultimate Oktoberfest.
0: Okay.
1: So it's really great. And when we do our tappings, you get in line, you pay a little money, you get a really nice pour of some of the special brew, and you can really enjoy it.
0: If you're a beer connoisseur, I mean, there's people that line up for this.
1: Yesterday, I'm not a beer connoisseur. It's Bourbon County Stout. We have it every year, twice a year. People are in line for that. It's just, you know, I'm a bourbon guy myself. So that was, you know, I went over, I said, can I have a little sniff? Can I have a little taste? And so they give me every day. I just get a little bit, about two swigs, which is more than enough. We have two or three really good breakfast stouts coming up, which I didn't realize there was such a variety of them.
0: Again,
1: I'm not a beer guy, but there's some really good breakfast stouts coming up that have, you know, maple notes and, you know, anything you'd find in breakfast foods.
0: Right.
1: So, yeah. So it sounds like really good.
0: Now, I'm looking, you were saying we got some new bands coming up, and you do. I mean, obviously you have some of the staples like the Toys and the Road Crew and all that stuff and Cherry Pie and everything. Bound for Branson.
1: Yeah.
0: Tell me about them. Do you know them?
1: I do. So Bound for Branson is led by Michael Sean, who's been in the market forever. He's in another great hard rock band called Bellevue Suite. He's also a solo musician. He does so many other things. Singer for that band also is Sammy Ray Marshall, who recently, she's in, you know, so many different projects. She's got her own band. She fills in. In fact, she was filling in one of my bands. I have a brand new 90s, 2000s country band called Cornfield Keg Party.
0: Okay.
1: And she was filling in with us, and she was so good. And I thought, you know, hey, do you guys want to come in? And, you know, maybe, you know, I could pitch you to Leanne, who runs the place. And so I did, and they checked the samples, you know, that they sent in, and, you know, they're really good. Sammy and Michael Sean both whale. And so these guys are going to be really good. It's going to be awesome country rock. And, I think it's going to be really great.
2: So you got all kinds of good stuff coming up, plus music all during the day. Is the from Sinatra to the 80s, is that you?
1: From Sinatra to the 60s, yes.
2: To the 60s.
1: That is me.
2: I
1: throw in some 70s and
2: 80s. To the 60s, yeah. So that is you. So at the Bud Pavilion coming up next Wednesday, you're here doing the Sinatra thing.
1: I've actually got three. I'll be on stage three times, which is great. But listen, it's a blast to work here. You know, when people say, oh, I've seen so much of the fair. I said, how much do you go? They go, once or twice a year. I go, listen, until you've been here every day for 15 hours a day,
2: right?
1: You haven't seen, you know, you haven't seen it all, believe me. I mean, when you see every nook and cranny, and when you do get here, a lot of people get here, and this maybe that's your one time a year that you get to come here. We hope you'll visit the Budweiser Pavilion, but really, walk around the fair, enjoy it, look around every corner, look in the, you know, the back areas where, you know, maybe you haven't been before. There's some really great bands, and there's some really great food and options out there. We like to think that we have some of the best.
2: Right.
1: But there's so much to do out there that I really hope people come and, you know, make some memories here at the Bud Pavilion, and also make some memories so they can go home and talk to their families about it.
2: The Rock and Roll Beer Garden. Tell me about that, because you guys have that, too, on the western portion of the property.
1: Yep, that's our sister stage, if you will. It's as the crow flies straight through from the Bud Pavilion through the dairy building, the new dairy building, over to the 84th Street side. So that's a smaller stage, but we have full bands on it, a lot of duos and solo acts, too. It's a very chill atmosphere, picnic table seating with umbrellas. We've got our drinky over there from last year, which was the drinky winner, the Purple Rain Refresher. We also have this year's drinky, which is the Star Spangled Bomb Pop, which comes complete with a Bomb Pop
2: an
1: popsicle.
2: An actual Bomb Pop in it.
1: Yep. Yeah. And so it's a really nice... It's a purely music feel over there. So if you want to go and you just want to sit, have a beer, chill out, listen to some music, talk to some friends, you know, have something to eat, that's the place to do it right there.
2: So they're flying off the shelf, the Porky Puffs and the ice cream.
1: Yep.
2: I can't get over how many people are now coming in to say, I'm a Wisconsinite, I got to get ice cream that's got beer in it. It's, you know.
1: Well, it's soft serve. So I learned the hard way that it's soft serve and ice cream are two very different things. There are very passionate people on both sides of that.
2: I know, right?
1: So this is soft serve beer. So it is it has to do with, I don't know, proportions.
2: Those are the ones
1: whatever.
2: That yell that a pontoon is not a boat. So just
1: okay.
2: Who cares? It
1: okay.
2: floats.
1: I'm with, yep, that's it. So but I mean, people are really enjoying it, and I there's nothing not to enjoy. Again, I'm not a beer drinker.
2: Right.
1: I don't really like sweets. This is right in a wheelhouse for me. So if you don't like too many extremes on one side or the other, like if you don't like your beer too hoppy or you don't like your sweets too sweet, this is a great middle road kind of treat.
2: So we got all of that out here at the Bud Pavilion, the Goose Island Ale House, tappings, beer, and ice cream. We got the Porky Puffs, great music. Over at the Rock and Roll Beer Garden, same thing, and they've got the new drinks. And is the Bomb Pop over here, too, or is that just across
1: from you? Nope, the Bomb Pop is only at the Rock and Roll Beer Garden.
2: Only at the Rock and Roll Beer Garden.
1: But you can also get specialty drinks here and also at our charity bar. And you can get mixed drinks. So, like me, if you're not a total beer guy and you want a, you know, a Jack and Coke or something like that, whatever our brand is, you can go get a whiskey and Coke.
2: And the cool thing is that charity container bar, which is right across from the Bud Pavilion, right in the middle here between the Bud Pavilion and the Cream Puff building, a lot of that money goes to the charity and the fair board.
1: Yeah, there's a portion of proceeds that we take from our charity bar that goes right back to the Wisconsin State Fair Park Foundation, which does really great programming for Wisconsin youth.

to our buddy Carolina Bob and everything. So we'll get into all of that when we come back. We got the top of the hour coming up. We still have 2 hours. Our Mississippi Drew, not Carolina Bob, Mississippi Drew. Mississippi Drew, hang in there. I'll get to you, I promise, coming up at the top of the hour. So stay tuned. We got a lot more to get to, a lot more from up in Green Bay. Mike Clemens coming up here in about an hour and 15 minutes from now, also about an hour and 10 minutes from now. The executive director of the Wisconsin State Fair is going to be here. A lot more from inside the Packers locker room. We got a lot more Brewers talk to get to. I got text messages. We've got emails. We are broadcasting live out here at the Wisconsin State Fair. It is day two. It's beautiful weather. It looks like it's going to be about 84, 85 degrees and pretty much sunny and partly cloudy through a lot of the fair. I mean, it's going to be great weather. Not too hot, not too cold, just about right. And even in the evening, it's going to be just about right. So come on out and enjoy yourself. Stay tuned. 2 hours down, 2 hours yet to go. Don't go anywhere. We got a whole lot more of the Bill Michael Show upcoming tonight. I said on the main stage is Nelly. Here tonight is Bella Kane. Here come the Mummies on the Bank 5-9 Amphitheater. Smart Mouth over at Knuckleheads. Rebel Grace at the Camp Bar. King Solomon at the Tropics Bar. And so much more music out here at the fair. Stay tuned. We got more right after this.

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2: Well, the Packers going to be inside Lambeau Field for the first time this year for family night later today. Quarterback Jordan Love says the opportunity to be out in front of a full stadium, always a nice refresher for what's coming in the season.
3: Football-wise, it's always first chance to be back in Lambeau, being there with fans. Really, that's our game environment. So first chance to be out there, really just see how the operation goes, make sure everything's smooth. Obviously, it's always comes to the plays, make sure we're doing everything right, focusing on all the little details. But I think just being in the environment, kind of that game environment, our first chance to be out there in Lambeau is always a test.
2: Warm-up slated to begin around 7. Practice should get going around 7:30. Turning to the Badgers, they were on practice field for the second time in fall camp earlier today. It was a solid day for quarterback Colton Joseph, hooked up with wide receiver Eugene Hilton Jr. on several big plays. Many of the throws came outside the pocket, where Joseph is able to use his athleticism. Offensive coordinator Jeff Grimes says that's what separates Joseph from others.
4: So when you have a guy like that, it's more noticeable because he's out there running at the front of the pack with the receivers and the running backs. He's not back somewhere with, you know, tight ends and linebackers.
2: Badgers will practice again tomorrow.
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2: Well, the Brewers and Twins will open a series tonight in Milwaukee. Shane Drohan going to get the ball for the crew. Minnesota sending Zebby Matthews. The Brewers enter the series after taking 3-4 from Pittsburgh, and they own the best record in baseball. 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
6: Welcome in, hour number 3, passing the halfway point of the Bill Michaels Show. Live here at the Wisconsin State Fair inside the Goose Island Ale House. So glad you are on board with us today. Beautiful day at the State Fair. Just really good weather, good food, good people. Can't wait to walk around here a little bit more tonight and then get to Bella Kane a little bit later on this evening. As they take the stage tonight, 8 o'clock, what is it, I think 5:30 is Here Come the Mummies over on the Bank 5-9 Amphitheater. You got Rebel Grace at Camp Bar tonight, that's at 8:30. Smart Mouth tonight at 8:30 at Knucklehead, and 7 o'clock tonight, King Solomon and the Reggae Band gets underway over at the Tropics, which is a really cool place if you've never seen that. And then you got so many other bars. You've got Major Goolsby's, Pistol Pete's, Roberts, Lefts, just so many cool places if you want to grab yourself something to eat, listen to some good music. And obviously there's so much more to do if you want to hit the rides, you want to

0: at the all the different craft areas inside the Expo Center and even walking around the property. And then there's the animals and the milking stations, and they got the milking parlor, the racing pigs, they got the canine sports arena, the cattle barn, just so many different things to see here at the Wisconsin State Fair. It really, really is a special place, and I love this time of year. 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You can find us on the Twitch app, the Kick app, the LinkedIn app as well. And you can catch the television show tomorrow night, Saturday nights, 8 o'clock Central Time in Milwaukee. And that is on My24 TV, My24 TV. There you go. So all of that upcoming. I'll get back into the Packers coming up here momentarily. I got an email. This is our buddy Kevin who writes to me and says, "Hey Bill, not calling you out personally. Just more frustrated with the Wisconsin media kissing up to Chicago. Can the Wisconsin media please stop referring to Pete Crow Armstrong by his initials? I doubt any Chicago media refers to the Brewers players as Yelly, Miz, Wild Bill, or Woody. Why glorify somebody from the rival team by calling them by his nickname, especially when he's doing nothing but being a punk? What's next? In Wisconsin media going to convince the Brewers to fly the W flag over American Family Field every time the Cubs win? Is the Wisconsin media going to start referring to the Bears quarterback simply as Caleb, like the national media does? I never heard any Chicago media refer to Aaron Rodgers as A-Rod. That is from Kevin. Kevin, I get it.
1: Kevin, you're a baby. Bill can be nicer. That's one of the craziest things I've ever heard. PCA, that's because it's his initials. It's PCA. They call him Miz elsewhere. There are some names of it's easier.
0: Nationally, they do call him the Miz. Yeah, they do call him the Miz quite often. That I do hear. This one is, let's see here. This one is from Bruce. And Bruce says to me, he said, "I don't agree often with Girard, but in this particular case, I do. You can only give the Cubs so much credit. They are a rival, and it makes me sick. Yes, it bothers me when we talk positively about the Cubs. I know you're being a realist, and I know you're keeping it 100%, but God almighty, let's not talk about the Cubs." This is from Bruce. Bruce, a hardcore Brewers fan. He's got "This is my crew" hashtag after that. I get it. I understand. I'm with you. But if I came on here and talked about the Cubs in a negative light, I would have a million people that would be crucifying me for not being honest and looking through everything through, you know, blue and gold glasses. And the one thing about this program, we have always tried to be is honest. Do we have a biased opinion at times? Absolutely. Because we're fans. But we always try to be honest. You got to keep it real. You can't just say, "Oh, the Brewers have nothing to worry about," and because they do. Because in your heart of hearts, you would go, you know, I hate to admit it, but the Cubs are kind of creeping up the rearview mirror of the Brewers. They're not creeping up. They're just hanging around. And I said that when the Brewers started to fall back and they were having some injuries and it was the beginning of the season. And I looked at it and I said, look, the Cubs are playing good baseball. All the Brewers need to do is hang around in the rearview mirror. That's it. Just hang out in the rearview mirror until they get everybody back and things start flowing for them again and you're able to go. Just be able to hang in the rearview mirror. And that's what the Cubs are doing. And they're hoping that the Brewers fall on hard times. Now, the Brewers right now, they've been playing some pretty good baseball. I mean, their records are incredibly comparable over the same stretch of games. So they've gone toe-to-toe record-wise, and that's the best thing about the Brewers is if you are the Cubs, you had a lead. You had a 6-game lead over the Brewers. You had it. And then there was a 12-game swing in there. Now it's, you know, a 11.5 game swing. But you've got that swing in there, and the Cubs have nobody to blame but themselves. The Brewers just got healthy. They started playing better baseball. Things started to really kind of come for them. And we've seen this, and quite honestly, their manager was better at that point in time. And he's been better consistently ever since. So all I'm saying is the Cubs look like the Brewers did when the Brewers got a couple of come-from-behind wins, and all of a sudden, boom, that ignited them. And then you started feeling it, you know? So I'm not rooting for the Cubs, for God's sakes, no. I'm rooting for the Brewers. All I'm saying is they're playing pretty good baseball, because as frustrated as we are as Brewers fans, because every day the Brewers get a win, you look at the standings and you go like, ah, the Cubs won too. You got to think about it from the Cubs' perspective of going, ah, we won again. We've been winning all these games and we can't gain any ground because that team keeps winning. So that's all I'm saying. That's my in-depth synopsis of all of this, of the reality of what it is in the National League Central right now. Nothing more than that. Nothing more than that. I leave anything out, Grant? Is there anything you'd like to add to that?
1: No, I don't know what people want. You know what I mean? It's not like we're playing okay. Cubs highlights. And I think we're pretty okay here, but
0: yeah.
1: I think they're a little concerned about the Cubs because Cubs are playing really well and they made a bunch of big additions at the trade deadline. So I get that.
0: Right? And I'm fine with that. I'm good with everything that's going on right now. Until it's not. By the way, Kevin in DeForest says, I hate to change the subject. The Brewers got this. Has anybody seen Pat Murphy bust out any pocket food this year? Or is he saving it for the playoffs? I don't know. I haven't seen him eating anything in the dugout lately. Then again, I haven't really checked. It's not something I've specifically watched for. But that's a great question. No pocket food as of right now that I can recall. So, you know.
1: But it would have been on Apple TV on Friday night, so I probably would have seen it.
0: There you go.
1: I'm just not going to pay for Apple TV. It's cool that they have games, if you have it.
0: Yeah.
1: He might have had a tater tot casserole in his pocket one of these Friday night games, but I just wouldn't have seen it.
0: Tater tot casserole. Well, in honor of the state fair, see, if I'm a Brewers fan, I'm sending over corn dogs. Put a corn dog in his pants pocket. There you go.
1: I'd eat just about anything out of my pants pocket. I'm hungry. Tater tot casserole actually sounds pretty good.
0: Yeah, it really does. It really does, actually. Stan says, the praise was short-lived because Christian Yelich went right back to being Christian Yelich. 2 strikeouts, 0-for-4 yesterday. Looked terrible at the plate. We should have known better than to buy in. Well, one game does not a buy-in make. It's the same thing as when he actually went 2-for-4 the other night, and he had the double down the line and scored a run. Let's see if he gets into a groove. Let's hope. Should we all do like some kind of a bow our head moment and pray to the baseball gods it be that Christian Yelich begins to kind of turn things around? Other than that, I don't know what to do. But yeah, Brewers got to win yesterday. That's all they care about. If they keep winning, in spite of the lack of progress or the lack of productivity, if you will, out of Christian Yelich, I'm okay with that. Where it will then bother me is in the postseason, if they are scrapping for runs and he's in the lineup still struggling, then you're going to have some decisions to make. But he was batting, what, 5th yesterday behind Vaughn? Like everybody, him and Lara, the only two guys that didn't get hits yesterday. I take it back. David Hamilton went over 2, but he took a walk and he ended up scoring. Even Hamilton was in on it yesterday. Yelich didn't even take a walk. That's the scary thing, is that the strikeouts continue to mount, and he's not taking walks. When that happens, that tells me he's not seeing the ball. He's guessing. He's guessing at that point. Because if you're not even taking walks, you're not hitting the ball really that hard on a continual basis. You're not hitting. You're not getting on. And your strikeouts are starting to really mount over your walks. You're kind of fishing. And I was kind of hoping that the other night would be a bust out night for him, but we'll see. We'll see what this, you know, what the Twins are coming to town. We'll see what this weekend brings. Let's just see what this weekend brings. 877-867-1670, 877-867-1670. Hit us up. Aiden Aiden says, I have a lot of faith in the Milwaukee Brewers. I don't think they're going to give way to the Chicago Cubs. The Cubs are a good team, not a great team. I think the Brewers are a great team because they've been there, done that. Craig Counsell is a good manager, not a great manager. We got the better manager in baseball. I think pound for pound, the teams are about equal when it comes to talent. I think the Brewers have better pitching, and I also think the Brewers have better management. Those two things will tip the scales in favor of Milwaukee and maybe even over the L.A. Dodgers. Be great if they got the home field advantage throughout. Doesn't guarantee anything, but be nice. Be nice to walk away with the best record in baseball. But as, you know, and Mark then, you know, kind of pulls it out and pees all over our parade. Mark says, who cares about the best record of baseball? All you care about is who's going to walk away with a World Series trophy. If the Brewers have the best record in baseball and again get bounced by the Dodgers or the Cubs, it's not going to mean the blank. So Mark, I get it. Hey, there was a guy here yesterday who talked about, well, the Brewers are good, but they're not great. And I said, well, the Brewers are a good team. And he's like, what do they want? Who cares if you're winning in the regular season? If you're not winning in the postseason, who cares? I don't have an argument to that. Because that's the same argument we use to Bears fans and Vikings fans. Right? It's the same argument we use. If you're not winning in the postseason, who cares? If you're not winning championships, who cares? Can't argue with that. Can't argue with that. 877-867-1670. 877-867-1670. When we come back, the backup running back, Marshawn Lloyd, had a chance to catch up with the media. A few questions for him. Maybe the media asked him some tough questions. How the hell would I know? Who knows? Maybe they asked him the question that you've been, you know, letting burn in your gut right now for tough, hard-hitting questions. I don't know. We'll wait and see. By the way, speaking of Green Bay, if you're going to be in town tonight for the family night game, head on over prior to the game to Home Field Pub and Social. It's in Titletown. Doors are going to be open. Everybody's going to be there. They got a bunch of stuff on tap. Swing suites are open. You got the golf simulators, TVs everywhere. Head on over to Home Field Pub and Social and get used to it, because that is the new official home of the Green and Gold Postgame Show. That's right. That is our new official home right there in Titletown. They wanted us there. They needed us there. So we're going to Titletown. That's where we're going to emanate from after every Packers home game. So please come on over and see us after every Packers home game, regular season that is. And we're going to be over there in Titletown at Home Field Pub and Social on Lombardi Avenue. Can't wait. More of the Bill Michaels Show. Marshawn Lloyd, the backup running back for the Green Bay Packers, next.
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12: Here's your ESPN Radio Tri-State Forecast. Mainly cloudy skies expected this afternoon with daytime highs approaching 82. Slight chance for storms. Tonight, lows dip down to about 63, partly cloudy skies. Ample sunshine expected tomorrow, daytime highs approaching 81. Right now, 78. I'm staff meteorologist Jennifer Wojcicki on ESPN Radio, AM 1590 WPVL.
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0: Welcome back, Bill Michaels Show. How we looking? Hey, they're going to have the screens up and running tonight. Brewers game, family night, all that kind of good stuff. It's smoke on the water. They had a big, on Wednesday night, they had a big, with the fire-breathing dragon, big bourbon night. That bourbon tasting they did, the bourbon pairing was fantastic. Now, I did not get a chance to go. There were some friends of mine that went. They said, Bill, man, you really missed a good time. They do it at the Bourbon Bar out back, and if you have not been yet, they do a lot of really cool things out there. That is a terrific place right on Okeechobee Lake, watching the boats go by and such. And if you put a boat in there on the water on the weekends or even during the week for that matter, they've got docks down below, so you can still stop over and grab lunch and dinner. Smoke on the Water, BBQ Okeechobee, the second stop of the 19th Annual Big Unit Poker Run as well. We cannot wait. Joe and Ellen Hennis have been big supporters of Big Unit Foundation for a long time for veterans, military members, and their families. So thanks to them, and keep supporting our friends out there on Okeechobee Lake. Smoke on the Water, BBQ Okeechobee. That is Smoke on the Water, BBQ Okeechobee. Marshawn Lloyd, the running back, backup running back for the Green Bay Packers. He got a chance to sit down and chat with the media. Mike Clemens caught up with him as well. Here's that conversation.
1: The dance that you're doing, but I'm not doing back there.
2: So I saw Matt come up to you after. Was he telling you that?
3: No, he said it was cool, but he said, yeah, let's not do that.
2: Yeah.
3: Not
2: you know, Christian anymore. Watson used to do those too.
3: Yeah, and he told him the same thing, not to stop doing them. So it's definitely cool, you know, because I've been doing it for a long time, but it's fine.
2: So you tell him you're better than... Is it over now? Is that the last one?
3: Hey, if he says it's over, it's over.
4: So it's time for dance moves now? You're going to learn how to dance?
3: I got to figure something out.
2: I guess you'd also done a backflip during the softball game.
3: Yeah.
2: Wanting to make a statement, showing people that you're healthy again?
3: Honestly, not even that. It's just enjoying having fun with the boys. Just been out there. You don't even think about it. It just happens.
2: But you're better than Cam Scadabo. You're not going to re-hurt yourself.
3: No, I'm not going to hurt myself. I just got to just, you know, especially now, I can't do it anymore. But it's good just to be out there.
5: Marshawn, how did you pick that up? Is that someone, were you in gymnastics?
3: No, my uncle, when I was young, my uncle Fabe, one night he taught me how to do a cartwheel. He taught me how to do a back walk over. The next morning, he went home and he came back and I was like, I know how to do a backflip now. He's like, how? So from then I just figured out how to do it and just kept doing it.
2: What's your uncle's name? I'm sorry.
3: Uncle Fabe.
2: F-A-B-I.
3: F-A-B-E.
2: Okay.
3: Yes.
2: How old were you when you...
3: I was six years old. I was young. Yeah,
2: that's
3: taught me.
2: That's the age to pick it up.
3: Yeah, for sure. So once you figure it out, it's like riding a bike. Once you do it, it's kind of hard to forget.
6: So is it cartwheel next then? Are you going to do a cartwheel after you score?
3: Hey, I'm going to stay away from the flips as much as possible.
2: In all seriousness, that's got to be something. Like, if there was any doubt on how you're feeling for you right now, you're not even thinking.
3: No, football.
2: Right? So is that a pretty good sign?
3: That's a great sign.
2: Pretty good?
3: Great sign. So I'm just got to just keep stacking days, keep treating my body and doing what I need to do to be able to go to practice the next day and just keep going.
7: How important is it for you to just go out there and have fun? I mean, really just let loose and just prove to everyone that you're capable and healthy and just...
3: Yeah, it means everything. You know, that's the whole gist of the game, just having fun. If you're not having fun with it, a lot of guys, you know, they just, the love for the game gets away. But I love this game. I love having fun. So as long as I keep that fun and the atmosphere in me, I'll be good.
8: What gives you the confidence to believe that if you stay healthy, you can make an impact, that you have what it takes to produce as long as you're healthy?
3: Yeah, just the confidence in myself. I mean, I feel like the confidence of the coaches still have me here. You know, it's a, you know, like I said before, it comes, you don't have 3 years, 2 years and not play. And, you know, this organization is great and I respect them and I appreciate them for the most. So now it's my time to give back. So I'm excited. I'm ready to go. And I'm going to show them why they picked me in the third round in 2023.
2: Does it feel, from our perspective, it feels like everyone's rooting for you to have success just because of what you've been through? Do you feel that from the fans at camp? Do you feel that from the teammates in here?
3: Yeah, of course. Yeah. Like, you know, Josh said to me today, he said, you, as much as you think you, like, I push him as much as he pushes me, like, just because of the atmosphere of the brotherhood we have in the backfield. So it's good hearing that from all my teammates. It's not just Josh, like, all the teammates that I come around, even on defense. It's just, Zaire wasn't here, you know, last year, but he came to me in the weight room and was like, how you feeling? Like, I've heard this is the longest you've had pads on, like, since you've been here. I was like, it feels good. Feels good. So it's good to have people, you know, like that actually care and they understand them. And, you know, they're excited for me as well.
9: Marshawn, are you like a chip on the shoulder type of dude when you hear something and you carry it with you and want to prove them wrong?
3: I wouldn't say a chip on the shoulder. My mom, you hear things. I got family. Most of my family, I try to tell them to stay away from it. I'm more of a guy, like, if I see something, I don't really worry about it. But, you know, it's something that I do want to prove stuff, but not to anyone, just myself. Just prove to myself that, okay, you got this. That's it.
9: Marshawn, you've been through way worse. I get it, the last 2 years. But is it hard to be kind of treated with kid gloves so that they don't want to push you too hard? I mean, is it hard to be kind of limited because you're so eager to do more?
3: Not limited? Not no more. I haven't been limited in camp, so as long as
9: it sounds like Matt's trying to not push you too hard, though. It's almost like he's worried about...
3: Nah.
9: You're not?
3: Yeah, not at all. We talk a lot, and he tells me exactly what I need to do, and as long as I stay on my plan, I'll be fine.
10: You mentioned just being healthy as long as you've been on the pads healthy. When did you cross that line? Did you know in which practice was it?
3: I ain't gonna lie, it's been like the first couple years, it was like the first, second practice.
10: Yeah.
3: I mean, we're 2 weeks in, going into the third week, I believe. So now it's just stacking days. Like I said, stacking days, and you know, my first real family night. I haven't been able to do a family night. I've always been on the side watching, so it's good to be out there. My family's in town, so it's good to actually let them see me practice and everything. So it's been a pretty special time.
10: Was that a meaningful barrier for you once you get through those first couple and you're still going? Or was it kind of like, hey?
3: Honestly, it just, I knew the work that I put in. I knew the people that I was around. I knew, you know, Flea and Nate, and they put me in a great position. Like I said, I worked with John Myers and, in California this offseason, which really helped a lot. I'm still on the same plan. I'm still doing the same thing. The thing is, you can't get tired with doing, you know, sometimes you can get tired of doing the little things. So I just got to just keep on doing the little things and, you know, prepping my body throughout the year.
4: Are you taking a step back just to enjoy any of this? Or are you just in so much for granted you just don't have time for any of that?
3: No, I take everything in. It feels good to be out. I'm excited. I talk to my family a lot about it. I'm just happy to be here. It's good to actually just, like I said, be out there. It's having fun. We're having fun. You know, we play the game that we love. Like, and it's like a kid, you know, a kid in the candy store. I said that before. It's super fun.
7: What excites you about the overall talent in the running back room, specifically with Strong and Martinez?
3: Yes. Oh, yeah. In NFL, you're going to have a backfield. Well, really, in NFL, you have great backs all throughout. So it's good to have guys that you can, you know, lean on, you know, and, you know, compete with. Because, you know, we're all close. We all hang out together. So it's pretty good to have people that can push you, but also, you know, be brotherhood as well.
0: There you go, Marshawn Lloyd. And, you know, very much he's like, look, hey, I get it. They got to treat me with kid gloves. They want to make sure I'm good. He talked about the work that he put in the offseason, who he went to see, the doctors, the physical therapist to make sure that he was good to go, that the soft tissue injuries, the hamstrings and all that kind of stuff would not recur. And but I'll tell you this, it's when he came out and the Packers drafted him, there was a lot of talk like they really got themselves a good running back. They got a really good guy, and I don't think anybody realizes how good he can be. And then obviously he's had a couple of years of just not being able to play football because of the injuries. And, you know, just in kind of chatting at times with Mike Clemens, and Mike talks about Marshawn Lloyd, he's like, when you see him, you get it. You get why people were so high on him. If he can stay healthy and really ramp up and begin to, you know, not necessarily be in football shape, but be ready to play football and has taken care of the things that have ailed him in the past, man, it would be great to have that secondary weapon coming out of the backfield. That would be a huge asset for the Green Bay Packers in so many different ways. 877-867-1670, 877-867-1670. Give us a shout. If you'd like to, by all means, give us a shout. This one's from Andy. Andy says, hey, guys, great to hear Jordan Love a little bit earlier be so optimistic about the season and where he's at right now. He even speaks better. He sounds like more of a leader. Do you think that somebody got a hold of him in the postseason and said, dude, you need to step it up? Andy then goes on to talk about Matt LaFleur not being the one to do so. I'm sure he's hearing it from fans. I'm sure he's hearing it from family that are around him. Because everybody seems to be so negative. There are a lot of people that are two-faced that go to the camp and they cheer for everybody. And then when they walk away from it going, okay, this guy is not good and this guy is not good. So what do you say to all of that? That is from Andy. Andy, in other words, they're fans. You know, Andy, look, Nobody walks through the door of Lambeau Field or walks through the gates of Ray Nitschke Field for training camp and goes to a lie detector. We're all fans. There's good and the bad. And you just try to keep it real. You try to keep it sane. You know, you don't try not to overreact. You try not to get crazy. You try to note the red flags. You try to look at the positives. What happens specifically with a franchise like the Packers, where there is such a high level of expectation each year, there isn't room for excuses. When other teams are winning, when other teams are fighting off injuries, when other teams are going through a lot of the same things that the Packers go through, and they come out on top of the Packers do not, you then start to go, okay, why? Why? Why do they stub their toe? Why did they not win? Why did they not win another championship? Why are there not more Lombardi trophies in the trophy case? You start to ask that question. Rightfully so. I get that. So you start to focus more on the things that will be the detriment of you rather than the positives. And we tend not to believe the positives, because, and I'll agree, because I do it all the time. We'll say, okay, this guy looks really great in camp. Well, yeah, but he's not being hit. Yeah, but the quarterback's not being pressured. Yeah, but, you know, they're still in shorts and helmets. Yeah, but, you know, we always make the yeah, but excuse. But when somebody gets beat or looks bad, we're all over it. Red flag, get rid of him, cut him, Goody can't pick talent, LaFleur can't coach, you know, on and on and on. We tend to go, here we go again, because we've seen it. History, we don't want history to repeat itself. So that's why I try to always say, temper your enthusiasm and temper your angst. Let it play out. And if we see the red flags, you don't ignore it. You make a note of it, absolutely, and we talk about that, right? But if you have a red flag that tends to kind of go away, that's okay. That's okay. Or if you have a red flag that you really see becoming problematic, then you say, okay, what are they going to do? What did they do? What was the belief going into this? What was the belief now? What is the belief coming out of it? What have you done to correct the problem? So that's when you start looking at things going, okay, maybe there's some things and directions we need to take it. That's kind of how I look at things. But training camp is training camp. The only thing that I want to see happen in training camp is I want to see guys going 100%. Doesn't matter if they're in pads or not. I want to see, knock on wood, a very small group of minimal injuries. Nothing devastating, right? And then I want to see how that begins to translate into a fast start for a football team that needs to get off to a fast start. That's it. Training camp is about not necessarily getting into football shape, but making sure that you know where you're going to be, right place, right time, the guys next to you, the familiarity, the cadence, the calls, the voice, the inflection, everything, what your coaches expect of you. And then, in addition to that, after what we learned from last year, it should be every drill you run out, every sprint you run to the end and beyond. It's not about getting to the finish line. It's about going through the finish line and winning on that particular day, every day. And then that becomes habit. And then that habit grows and goes Wednesday, Thursday, Friday during the regular season. And then that habit gets better, in which you start winning more games and maybe come from behind fashion, or where you get a lead and you're actually to sustain that lead in winning fashion. And then it becomes habitual that way. That's what I'm concerned about right now. Hopefully that explains it. All right, let's do this. We're going to take a break because I babbled on long enough. We're going to take a break. We're going to come back. We got a lot more to get to coming up in about 45 minutes from now. Mike Clemens is going to be joining us. We'll talk with him. Sherry Black, the executive director of the Wisconsin State Fair. We got more. I got emails here regarding Cubs fans and such now as well. 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

0: Welcome back in. Bill Michaels Show. On this Friday edition, gotta say thanks to our friends at Denny's. They're running shuttles to the state fair, as a matter of fact. They're running shuttles to the fair. They're running shuttles to the Brewers game. And starting in the next homestand for the Brewers, the location, the newest location in North Shore, is going to be running shuttles for Brewers games as well. So they're going to be running that out of the Mequon area. So they've got shuttles coming from all over the place. Their shuttle business is getting huge. Huge. God, I think each location now has like four or five buses. So if you're looking to get to the state fair and you're out in Lake Country, take the shuttle. If you're looking for downtown, you can take the shuttle. But if you want to go to the Brewers game, same thing from both locations. And starting and the next homestand, Stenny's is going to be running shuttles from the Mequon location to the Brewers games as well. So there you go. That's our friends at Stenny's. As they say, you should be here. All right, got some emails to get to and such. Got all kinds of stuff. Let's see here. This is from Aaron. And we're going to get the phone calls coming up here in a second. This is from Aaron. Aaron says, as a Cubs fan, I appreciate the honesty because the Cubs are playing really good baseball right now. And, yes, you are right about the frustration of Cubs fans seeing their team win so often. And just watching the Brewers get a win each and every day is frustrating because the team is playing well. They just can't seem to win the division. But they are going to be a tough out in the postseason. While the wild card is not ideal for the Chicago Cubs, I believe at this point in time they believe they can win anywhere, any place, any time. You name it, the Cubs have their sights set on the Milwaukee Brewers, and it is going to be Wrigley North. That is from Aaron. Aaron, appreciate the email. Listening to us, I would assume, down in the Chicago area, I don't know. I'll tell you this. I mean, I know the Cubs and the Cardinals have a rivalry. I get that. Okay, that's been ingrained into Cardinals fans and ingrained into Cubs fans for so many years. But with the dominance the Brewers have had, this is kind of like when, you know, we all know the Packers and the Bears, that's the rivalry, right? But for many years, the Bears sucked. They weren't a rival. They weren't even really much of a threat on the map when it came to the schedule. So, that being said, it was the Vikings for a long time. Denny Green, Dante Culpepper and company, Randy Moss, you know, you go back and start to look at some of the guys that had rolled through Minnesota, and they had some pretty good football teams, and you gave them credit, but that was kind of the rivalry. That was really who you were nervous about. So if you're a Cubs fan, you're not nervous about the Cardinals anymore. You're nervous about the Brewers because the Brewers have been dominant now for, you know, 4, 5, 6 years and have been winning pretty consistently since 2018. So that's kind of where your sights are set, and the fact that this is the team that's winning the division, this is the team that's 5.5 games up, that's the reason these series at Wrigley and at American Family Field are so vital. And I hate to say this, but Brewers fans, don't sell your damn tickets. And if you do, make sure they go to another Brewers fan. And that will at least slow down the Cubby Blue from, because there's 7 games. 4 in Chicago, 3 in Milwaukee, 7 games coming up at the end of the month and early September that are going to matter. They're going to matter, and they're going to be huge. And if you're a Brewers fan, buy those tickets, man. If you're not going to go any other game, buy those tickets. I know some people go, I don't want to listen to those damn Cubs fans. I don't want to go to that game. All you're doing is giving the Cubs fans more of an opportunity to buy the tickets at American Family Field. That's it. All right, let's go to Ed listening to us in Madison. Ed, how you doing, man? What's going on?
1: I'm great. I love the talk. I love the chatter. I love the Marshawn Lloyd interview. I just thought that was awesome. I'm really pumped for him this year. But back to the Brewers and the Cubs. My feeling, some fans are saying, well, the Brewers are going to win the division. Yeah, they'll be out. I look at this team different than last year. I look at their pitching. You know, Freddie Peralta, you never knew what you were going to get from him last year. You know, you go in a game, he'd be fastball Freddy, or he'd be giving up home runs after left and right. Right. I like this pitching staff. I think they're more geared this year to success than they were last year. You know what you're going to get. And especially the new pickup from the Cardinals. I was really jacked to watch him yesterday, see how well he was going to do. And yeah, he lived up to my expectations. You know, everybody's really down on Yelich, and course, I'm not going to even go there because it's been so talked about. And what I'm excited about is Burfan, that Cherio is starting to come around. I think he's the spark on that team. He's like the Molitor of the old Brewers in the past. To me, Cherio goes, the Brewers go. It's not Yelich anymore. It's just not. I look at him as an afterthought. I don't even weigh in if he's going to hit or not hit. He's not consistent. And that's what I wanted to see the other day. I wanted him to get a couple hits. He didn't do it. So here we go. We're back to square one with him. So that's my take. And thanks for all the good talk over the last couple of days. You and Grant have been tearing it up. And you're it for me for radio sports talk in Madison. There's nobody else to compare.
0: Thanks, pal.
1: Thank you, bud.
0: Appreciate it very much. There you go. That's Ed and Matt. Let's go to Corey listening to us in Marshall. Corey and Marshall, how you doing today, bud? What's going on, man?
2: I'm all right, Bill. How you doing? Steve Fair looks like
0: great.
2: It's awesome down there. Always
0: it's
2: a good
0: fun.
2: Time down there. When I was in high school, we used to go down there, hang out with the cheerleaders and football from back
0: there you
2: in
0: go.
2: The day. So,
0: there you go. There you go. I got friends whose kids now are late teens, and they're coming here. It's because it's, you know, it's the hunt. It's, you know, all the girls and all that kind of stuff. So, I get it.
2: But enough of my glory days. So, anyways, you're with the Brew Crew. So I tend to look at it this way. The points are well taken. I'm cognizant of what the Cubs are doing. But I'm also more like I tend to look at a bigger picture here. I'm more cognizant of like what the Braves are doing. Because you look at them, they're kind of creeping up. They won their last 8 games. They're now 8-2 in their last 10. Dodgers, interestingly, falling back. But I don't really think they're too worried about that. So I'll give the Cubs this. They have a great offense. They got a probably MVP candidate in Pete Crow Armstrong. Pains me to say it, but the guy is doing well. So, I mean, when you have an MVP candidate on your team, you're going to have a pretty damn good offense. We saw with the Brewers and Christian Yelich in 2018 and then 2019. If Cherio can start, if he's going to go on a hot streak here, he might be able to carry their offense through August. And I'll say this for Brewers fans that might be getting nervous. Gird your loins for the next week then because they're going out west. Play the Padres for 3 and you're playing the Dodgers for 4.
0: Yeah.
2: So they might only win like 3-4 games out there on the road trip. They're also coming up at the end of a 17 game stretch here. So wrapping it all up, like it's a grind of a season. We always say that, you know, it's ups and downs and all the cliches you want to use. But I wouldn't say I'm per se, like I said, worried. No, cognizant. Yes. I think the Brewers have a better pitching staff, which can kind of slow down that offense. Mm-hmm. So it's kind of a unique situation from the way they match up better against the Cubs that I think a lot of people give the Brewers credit for. From a run prevention unit, as Craig Counsell likes to used to say all the time, a run prevention unit squad, you're still able to, you know, mitigate some of that firepower that they have. Now, Brewers got to get their firepower going themselves. Like I said, with Cherio, hopefully so, and hopefully the rookies can keep playing well, Pratt and Lara and Yelich, don't know, man. It's we'll see. Every once in a while, I feel like he's going to be like the, you know, the guy that can just kind of come out of nowhere, have a good game or two, and then kind of goes back and slings back. It's kind of, you know, glory days, like we used to say. It's kind of the way it is, unfortunately, but not much else other than that. And looking forward to seeing what Family Night holds tonight for the smack attack up there. So, hey, have a good time. Good weekend, guys, and talk to you later.
0: All right, bud. Talk to you soon. That's Corey and Marshall listening to the program. Certainly appreciate that. When Yelich comes up, do you still have the, okay, Christian Yelich is up, and you're waiting for something good to happen? Or when Yelich comes up, are you going, oh, God, please just get a hit?
3: No, it's more like when I feel my stomach rolling and bubbling around, and I don't know if I should trust the gas I'm about to pass. That's more what it feels like. Sorry to give you that image, but that's where my mind went. That's what it feels like.
0: So what you're saying is Christian Yelich is the equivalent of a shark.
3: Yeah, or the fear of one, I guess, more specifically. He's better than a shark. His at-bats represent the feeling that I get when I'm scared I might shart.
0: Yeah, okay.
3: You don't have speakers set up in there playing this for everyone, do you?
0: Yes. As a matter of fact, they're eating in front of me.
3: Oh.
0: But that's okay.
3: Oh, good.
0: Okay. That's okay. That's okay.
3: Anyways.
0: And it's a bunch of young guys, actually, and they get it. One of them's actually nodding his head going, uh-huh. Yeah. I don't know when it changed, but I'm of the latter. I'm just, please don't flail. Please don't look bad. Please take the walk. You know, that's in my head. When I see Christian Yelich come to the plate, I will say, when he comes to the plate with runners in scoring position, I still have that, okay, here we go, kind of feeling with him. When he's up there with nobody in scoring position, or with bases empty, my whole thought is just don't look bad. Just don't look bad. Just try to put it in play. You know, and then it's a ground ball that really doesn't do too much. I'm like, oh, okay, this really wasn't much of anything. This was a lot to do about nothing. But that's kind of what I think when he comes to the plate now. That's what I've been conditioned to think when he comes to the plate now because of this prolonged, you know, stretch of funk. You know, Ty Runner just said, you're more surprised when Yelich actually hits the ball right now past the infield. I would go along with that. Even though on that West Coast trip a while ago, he did hit a few rockets, but they were the opposite field. They were down the left field side. Third base, shortstop, and left fielder. He wasn't turning on the ball. When he's on, he's turning on the pitches. He'll yank one out of the ballpark down the right field line or over that right field fence. When he's not on it, he's throwing the bat out there and hoping for something. So he had some hard hits in San Francisco specifically, but they weren't following. And the other day, he actually pulled one down the line. I'm kind of like, okay, that's the Christian Yelich that you want to see. And then, again, yesterday comes and, you know, a little bit of flailing and nothing. So, all right, let's do this. We'll take a quick break. We'll come back. We got a lot more to get to. 20 minutes away, Sherry Black, the executive director of the Wisconsin State Fair, is going to be joining us. Mike Clemens is going to be here as well. Those two might overlap a little bit. We'll have to wait and see, depending on what time Sherry gets here. Got all of that upcoming. Don't go anywhere. A whole lot more here at the Wisconsin State Fair. This portion of the program brought to you by our good friends over there at Game Day Men's Health. And I've told you about this, and thanks to everybody that's come up and said, Bill, how much weight have you lost? It does. Just the other day, I looked in the mirror and I went, okay, now it really kind of shows. It does show. And I appreciate the fact that people kind of recognize that and the weight training that I've been doing and stuff. It's, you know, becoming somewhat noticeable. It's not like I'm, you know, sitting there ready to go into the WWE or anything like that, but, it's, I do feel it. So thanks to, and I even had somebody at dinner last night come up to me and say that. So thanks so much. But it's been Game Day Men's Health. Going back and getting the energy from the testosterone replacement, starting to work out again, watching what I eat a little bit, you know, obviously, but it's the peptide stuff, man. It's, I'm telling you, the gaining muscle, burning fat, feeling better, testosterone, you sleep better at night, you feel better, more refreshed during the day, brain fog goes away, all that kind of good stuff. It's just been really, really good, and it's been a great experience. And anybody over the age of 30, I've been telling you for a while now, just go get your numbers checked. If you're over the age of 30, go get your numbers checked. Take a look at it for yourself, and they can tell you. They can say, here's the plan that we can put you on, whether it's low testosterone, even if you have ED, even if you've got erectile dysfunction, go get checked because they can help you out with all of that and make your love life better. So check out our friends at Game Day Men's Health. I go to the one in Delafield and Brookfield. That's where Jennifer's at. That's who I go to see. But they have them in Hales Corners, have them in New Berlin, all over the city of Milwaukee, not to mention all over the state of Wisconsin. Wherever you're at, go to GameDayMensHealth.com. 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Make sure you go tell them that we sent you, okay?
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12: Here's your ESPN Radio Tri-State forecast. Mainly cloudy skies expected this afternoon with daytime highs approaching 82. Slight chance for storms. Tonight, lows dip down to about 63, partly cloudy skies. Ample sunshine expected tomorrow, daytime highs approaching 81. Right now, it's 79 degrees. I'm staff meteorologist Jennifer Wojcicki on ESPN Radio, AM 1590 WPVL.
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Welcome back to the program, the Bill Michaels Show. We are broadcasting live at the Wisconsin State Fair. Yeah. Yes. You know one thing you can get here at the fair? You can get all kinds of Wisconsin wines as well. It's really cool that you can find all these different beverages Wisconsin made that are right here. However, I did get a nice note this is from Sherry and her husband. I think his name's Clyde. I'm not 100% sure. She was talking about a Clyde. I would assume it's her husband or not. Maybe. I hope I'm not getting anybody in trouble. But they had a chance. They were going up to Marinette, Wisconsin. Into Menominee. And drove through Marinette and everything. She talked about the new streets and such in Marinette because I talk about it all the time. But also said that they did stop at Forgotten Fire Winery. And absolutely love the place. Love the wines. And the brown sugar cider. Said is incredible. I got a taste test and met Jake, who is the brewer there, and said it was a wonderful time. You were absolutely right. Love the hospitality. We'll definitely be back. They picked up two.

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1: Patio, it's really cool. Neat place. All right, let's do this. We're going to take a break. We're going to reset things. Top of the hour upcoming. Sherry Black, Executive Director of the Wisconsin State Fair. She's going to be here. Mike Clements, going to be here. We're ready to go. You're going to be here. We're going to have some fun. Stay tuned. We got more after this.

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2: The Packers going to be inside Lambeau Field for the first time this year for family night later today. Quarterback Jordan Love says the opportunity to be out in front of a full stadium, always a nice refresher for what's coming in the season.
3: Football-wise, it's always first chance to be back in Lambeau, being there with fans. Really, that's our game environment. So first chance to be out there, really just see how the operation goes, make sure everything's smooth. Obviously, it's always comes the plays, make sure we're doing everything right, focusing on all the little details. But I think just being in the environment, kind of that game environment, our first chance to be out there in Lambeau is always a test.
2: Warm-up slated to begin around 7. Practice should get going around 7:30. Turning to the Badgers, they were on practice field for the second time in fall camp earlier today. It was a solid day for quarterback Colton Joseph, hooked up with wide receiver Eugene Hilton Jr. on several big plays. Many of the throws came outside the pocket, where Joseph is able to use his athleticism. Offensive coordinator Jeff Grimes says that's what separates Joseph from others.
4: So when you have a guy like that, it's more noticeable because he's out there running at the front of the pack with the receivers and the running backs. He's not back somewhere with, you know, tight ends and linebackers.
2: Badgers will practice again tomorrow.
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2: Well, the Brewers and Twins will open a series tonight in Milwaukee. Shane Drohan going to get the ball for the Crew. Minnesota sending Zebby Matthews. The Brewers enter the series after taking 3-4 from Pittsburgh, and they own the best record in baseball. 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

0: back in. Oh, my goodness. Oh, my goodness. Bill Michaels Show. And enjoying ourselves here at the Wisconsin State Fair, hour number four on day two. I keep thinking about it as well. And like I said at the beginning of the show today, I'm excited. We got so much good stuff. You got Brewers baseball coming up tonight. I'm excited about that. You got family night coming up tonight. I'm excited about that. We're coming back tonight, Kristen and I and a group of friends. They just want to walk the fair. Kristen, of course, went out and bought new clothes. Do you buy new clothes to go to the fair, Grant? I wouldn't think so.
1: To go to the fair, I would not.
0: Yeah.
1: Because I'm just going to spill food on it.
0: Well, Bella Kane's on the stage tonight. It's kind of a country night, although Nelly is playing on the main stage. So it's kind of a country quasi type of night. She likes country music. Okay. She likes everything, but she's a country music fan. And so she went to a country. There's not many country western wear stores in the Milwaukee area. There's a couple. But she found a place where she could buy black fringy jeans that have rivets on them and such. And it almost looks chrome. It's a chrome-esque silver cowgirl hat. So she's always a fashionista. We all know that. But she doesn't know whether or not to wear the jean dress and the cowgirl and the whole thing. She's texting.

0: during the break. Like, have you thought about it? What's the weather going to be like? What do you think I should? I'm like, you know, do whatever you want to do. I'm not going to tell you. You always look great. You know, that's what you say as a dude, okay? If your wife or significant other goes, what do you think? Say, look, I love you in this, but you always look great in whatever you wear, so I'm not worried about it, you know? So that's how you kind of back up your preference. But that's the kind of night it is. So it's meeting her friends, and her friends are coming out, and we're all going to walk and get something to eat and then come back and listen to music and beverages and hang out. And, you know, and now she's texting me, by the way, when you leave the fair today, before you come home, can you drop off 2 dozen cream puffs over at the office? Because I just want to buy some. So I'll pay you back. I'll Venmo you. Let me know. So I'm like, okay. So I'm leaving here today with all the equipment. And you know what the equipment's like, hauling that around. Then I got to bring home 2 dozen cream puffs. Where the hell am I going to put them? But you do what you do.
1: You could eat one or two, you know, to lighten your load a little bit. That's what I would start there.
0: I have a couple of boxes of brownies that I'm bringing home, too. So I think I'm going to have to make 2 runs out to the truck. One of them's going to be just for all the food, and then the next run is going to be for all the equipment. But, yeah, so that's my text here at the top of the hour here at the State Fair. So, anyway, but I'm coming back tonight. So I'm looking forward to coming back tonight. I'm excited. Tonight's just going to be a fun night. Tomorrow begins packing and really heavy duty packing for the trip. Good dinner down at Calderon Club tomorrow night and off on the road. But today's just got a really good feel about it. I don't know why, but it just does. Be great if the Packers looked good tonight and the family night went off without any injuries. Trey Smack was 5 for 5 or 7 for 7. Everything was right down the boulevard. They say they worked out the mechanics. That'd be great news. Brewers get a, 5-0 win. Cubs lose. Dodgers lose, Braves lose, you know, all of it would just be awesome, you know, it'd be stellar. I'd be giddy over all of that. So that's my hope. That's my hope. One can dream. One can dare to dream.
1: So you're feeling good about coming back to the fair and all the food?
0: I'm feeling good about everything.
1: Week. What would ruin that tonight, I guess, is my question.
0: Well, what would ruin it is if I get back here and I overeat and feel like crap.
1: Well,
0: the Brewers lose 5-0. Cubs get a blowout win. Dodgers win. Braves win. You get a couple of injuries. Trey Smack is, 1 for 6. You get a couple of significant injuries at family night tonight. You know, that'd be a decimating night in my world. I'd wake up tomorrow and go, what the hell? What's worth living for at this point? Baseball, I guess I can wake up and eat some brownies. Eat some brownies and such before I leave or before I kick off. But, hey, I'm going to clog my arteries. I'm going to stuff about 8 of those brownies in me all at once and see what happens. 877-867-1670. 877-867-1670. Scott says, I'm telling you, check out Here Come the Mummies if you can. They're a great band, super fun. They dress up as actual mummies. I've seen them. Do you know that the original Here Come the Mummies I don't know all of the facts. Some of it's rumor, some of it's fact. But some of it was musicians that wanted to play together that just wanted to go play. And they were, they dressed up as mummies so nobody would know who they were. That was the original Here Come the Mummies from years gone by. The rumor was that Tom Petty was in that band. Before he passed, that Tom Petty and there's a couple other guys that did that from years gone by. So if you've never seen Here Come the Mummies, they are really, really good. I mean, it's a huge band. They've got a great horn section, keyboards, obviously drums and guitars and all that kind of stuff. But yeah, if you've never seen them, they put on a hell of a show. They put on a hell of a show. 877-867-1670. Hit us up. Dave, we've taken phone calls all day today. Go, if you don't like it, go listen to something else. Nothing I can do about it. Sorry about your luck. Yelich can't be seeing the ball well at all right now. A couple of nights ago, seventh inning, brutal. Two sweepers inside and low, 2-0, next pitch, same spot, swing and a miss. Any pitch is high or low, he's just looking at it and he looks completely lost. And that's what I've been saying for a while now, is he just looks like he's up there kind of flailing. When he doesn't look good, man, that's what you get. Unfortunately, that's what you get. This one's from Who's this from? This is Stan. Stan, it's been a while, man. How you been, buddy? It's been a while since we talked to you. Stan says, hey, guys, got a lot of faith in the Milwaukee Brewers that they're going to overcome the Cubs in this late-season charge. The Brewers are a better team, in my opinion. They're probably going to end up winning the division by about 9 or 10 games. I think I can book that at this point. I'm feeling good about the postseason as well. I don't know why, but I think this is the Brewers' years, as he puts it, to overcome the dreaded Dodgers. They will ruin the offseason talk of a salary cap in baseball because the Brewers will be the ones hoisting the trophy as the smallest major league market to win. They will then kill the salary cap issue. Man, that's a double-edged sword right there. Because I want to see the Brewers win a World Series. I don't want to see them be the ones that kill the, because that's going to be the owner's argument, the player's argument. You can't have a salary cap because you just had the smallest market in all of baseball with a small payroll just win. They didn't do it with a salary cap, but it's been years since they've done it. You know why? Because they've never won a World Series. It's their first. How many of the Yankees won? 27? How many of the Dodgers won? Like 12? You know, money market teams are usually the teams that are winning series. You know, we've seen some wild card teams and such been able to do it. You know, Miami has won. That's the funny thing is Miami's won two of them. Miami's won two World Series. Crazy. And the Brewers haven't been able to win one. I'm just hoping they win. That's my thought. I'm just hoping they win. Our buddy Steve says, TGIF, big spots for the weekend. Suddenly the crew is on a 3-game win streak thanks to solid outing by Dustin May yesterday. I'm feeling that Churio is breaking out of that slump. He's going to have a big weekend. The Cubs keep winning. Did you see the, two-out, two-strike home run by Bregman? Yeah, I did. That's when I was watching the Cubs fans go bananas, and it pained me. They're not going away. The Brewers were going to be, will be in a dogfight for the rest of the season. At family night tonight, I want to pay close attention to Lucas Van Ness, Jordan Morgan, and all of the rookies. It sounds as though the Packers have a great pick in Cisse, and McClellan and the DDs also have a good camp. All eyes are going to be on Trey Smack as well. My question for you is, Bill, how much do you think Tucker Kraft participates tonight? Have a great weekend. Safe travels out to Sturgis. That's from our buddy Stephen Richfield. Ooh, that's a good question. I think you give him a couple of passes, couple of touches, and then he doesn't do much. Let him get his applause and get him the hell out of there. You know? That's it. Let him get his applause and get him the hell out of there. Just take it easy. There is so much anticipation for Tucker Kraft to be coming back, and rightfully so. Because he is a force multiplier, rightfully so. But, he feels great. He looks great. I mean, if you've seen some of the videos, some of the things that Mike Clemens has posted, some of the videos he's posted, some of the videos the Packers have posted, he looks great. You just ease back into it. The Packers are I trust the Packers medical staff. They're very methodical about this stuff. So I feel good. Whatever he does tonight, I'm sure it's going to be wonderful. The one thing I will say, I wonder how much it's going to be different from last year to this year because remember the grass issues last year? There was a lot of slipping that went on. So I would like to see that hopefully completely worked out, that there isn't any slipping tonight that would cause somebody to have an issue. All right, let's do this. We got Sherry Black coming over. We're going to talk to Mike Clement as well. Sherry Black, the executive director of the State Fair, she's going to be joining us here in a couple of minutes. Stay tuned. We got a lot more of the Bill Michaels Show coming up next.
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12: Here's your ESPN Radio Tri-State Forecast. Mainly cloudy skies expected this afternoon with daytime highs approaching 82. Slight chance for storms. Tonight, lows dip down to about 63, partly cloudy skies. Ample sunshine expected tomorrow, daytime highs approaching 81. Right now, it's 81 degrees. I'm staff meteorologist Jennifer Wojcicki on ESPN Radio, AM 1590 WPVL.
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0: 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Sherry Black, the executive director of the Wisconsin State Fair here. How you been? Oh, I got to turn your mic on, which would probably be a good thing.
1: Oh,
0: there you go.
1: Am I on now?
0: Doing good. There you go. So you're doing good?
1: I am doing fantastic, yeah.
0: So you told me you're just sitting out there kind of watching people go by. I mean, you don't get a chance to really breathe during the state fair too much, do you?
1: No, yesterday was a little crazy. I really enjoy, though, if I can just sit in Central Park. I mean, I only sat for 5 minutes, but I really enjoy that. And to see people and just kind of watch where they're going. I sit up on, we call it North Point, which is kind of up on the hill going down into Spin City. I like watching that traffic pattern, of course, over in Egg Village. Everybody on the team, we're always watching that. Yeah. That's super important to us.
0: So let's talk about what's new this year. Because you've moved some things. Well, I've noticed that.
1: The wheel is really big.
0: The wheel's huge.
1: It's 75 feet larger than the wheel that we have had in the past. So that had to go to the west a little bit. We didn't want to cut any of the trees down to place it where the other one went. So that's a little bit over. But, you know, we obviously last year losing Sunday really hurt revenue-wise for us.
0: Yeah.
1: And we always take our revenue that we make and put it back into the fair. We're program revenue funded for our operating budget, so we have to make our way as we go here. So having that situation happen last year, we had to kind of put some things on pause. Not that there's anything that was dire, but we usually will just do some projects throughout the year. We really had to be careful with our budget because that's important. But I'm very happy to say that we really did a great job of managing that. We're coming out of that year okay. But coming up next year, we have some projects. You'll see we're looking out right now at the dairy building.
0: Uh-huh.
1: We have some site work to finish on that. It's just kind of the way the timing is. We can't do all the things right away. So we did the renovation. Now we have some site work that will be fixed on both sides, the east and west, as well as north and south, all the way around. But then we're going to put in a patio right there that will overlook Central Park. So I think people will really, right now there's some, you know, rocks sitting in there, but we'll be able to open the doors and walk out right from where the serving lines are, and people will have tables and seating, and it'll be just a really great area for people to kind of just take a break.
0: Spin City, obviously big. You can see it from the highway. That's the first thing you see when you see the State Fair entrance, the grand entrance, and then all of the rides and such. Anything new there? Anything to know there?
1: Yes, we have 5 new rides. Two of the big ones, it's called Thor's Hammer. I rode it the other day with the secretary. We had a blast. It's so much fun. And then there's another one called Thunderbird. That is more like a tower. That you're on a swing, but it's much higher than anything that we've had in the past.
0: Okay.
1: High down, it's really good. So if you want to kind of have a nice view, swing,
0: you
1: can spin around. But we have some other rides down there. I think that Spin City, we made some really good choices with our operators this year. Not that we haven't always in the past, but the other thing is coming out of COVID, people don't realize these rides are over $1 million. So the big rides.
0: Yeah.
1: So to get new rides is not an easy task. And so it took a couple years for them to kind of recover from that. And now they're purchasing rides again. So we're fortunate that we got two.
0: The one thing when you talk about the view, if you get a chance tonight or over the weekend while the Brewers are at home, if you're up there at night, you can see American Family Field from up on top of the wheel, which is a really cool picture.
1: You can see downtown Milwaukee.
0: Yeah.
1: You can see the lake. I keep joking, you can see Chicago. You can't really, but it's so high, it feels like that. So it's really cool.
0: Yeah, it is a really, really neat view if you've never done it. Have you ever done the slingshot, by the way, or the ejection seat?
1: I have done it twice.
0: Really?
1: Yes.
0: That guy was begging me. He was trying to find girls to go with me yesterday. I'm like, I can't.
1: I don't know what it is, but when I'm on rides like that, I giggle the whole time.
0: Oh, really?
1: Yeah.
0: Okay.
1: I don't
0: We're
1: know why.
0: We're going to see you on one of those girls slingshot videos before it's all said and done.
1: Yeah.
0: Just the giggling. Wow. Anything new in the Expo Center?
1: Well, I mean, the shopping is like second to none.
0: Yeah.
1: Oh my gosh, it's all the things you didn't need, you knew or know that you needed, and more.
0: Right, I got 47 ShamWows at the house that I still to this day don't use. So
1: there, for the ladies out there, there's a great little boutique in the back called the Birch Shop. I actually went shopping in there this morning because I want to make sure I get my stuff before it's sold out. But they have Badger wear. I got a great sweatshirt that says Wisconsin. I got some really cute little linen pants. I mean, they have dresses, all the things. Yeah.
0: All right. Oh,
1: that's my place I have to hit.
0: So, guys, if your girl is looking for something, then go ahead and point them in that particular direction while you eat things on a stick and drink beers and watch sports in all the different bars that are around here. So, specialty days, things that there's discounts, there's military appreciation days, things like that. So let's talk about that.
1: Yeah, we also have Senior Day. Capri is the sponsor for that. So everything is listed on our website, wistatefair.com. So if you didn't plan ahead and you didn't get your pre-sale tickets, you can still get a great deal by going on and checking out all of the various offers that we have, because we want to make sure that we make this affordable for everyone.
0: The one thing I do know is you guys are tagging, like a lot of people are tagging Wisconsin State Fair and Instagram and Facebook and all that kind of stuff. And you guys have reposted some people's posts.
1: Mm-hmm.
0: So, which is kind of cool, because a lot of entities don't do that. They kind of leave that for the, you know, but people are, you guys are actually reposting a lot of stuff that people are posting.
1: We are.
0: Because it's all about social media. You know that.
1: It is. And we actually have kind of rebuilt our marketing department. We have some new faces. Of course, we have our seasoned vets in there too that do a great job, and they're managing this amazing new social media team that has just really been on top of it this year. I think you can kind of feel that a little bit in our social media posts.
0: Oh, yeah.
1: Some new energy and excitement and new ideas have been brought.
0: It's been popping up a lot. As a matter of fact, the video I did yesterday, I think they shared.
1: Oh,
0: so
1: great.
0: That's why that's never happened before. So it's like, oh, wow, okay. So they're paying
1: attention.
0: Well, I'm
1: going to pass that along, yeah.
0: So, which is actually really cool, and I've noticed it a lot more. So what else, if you're going to come out, so we got Military Appreciation Day. Is that always the Sunday, the last Sunday?
1: Yes.
0: Okay. I wanted to make sure we mentioned that before.
1: I think we changed that a couple years ago. We moved it to the last Sunday.
0: Okay. That's what I thought.
1: Yeah.
0: Is there, because I know yesterday was Hunger Task Force Day.
1: Mm-hmm.
0: Anything else that we're going to be looking for as far as, I mean, obviously we had, the guys from Cream Puff Building and everything over here a little while ago, but anything else we're looking for specifically?
1: Well, I always tell everybody when they visit, they need to go into Exploratory Park. I think people forget about that.
0: Mm-hmm.
1: So DNR programs the building in the front that's right across from the dairy building.
0: Right.
1: And this year they brought back the fish, so they have the tanks
0: full
1: in there. So that's always fun to look at.
0: Right.
1: But when you walk through Exploratory Park, there's some great new additions. We have we call it the Pondering Pond. It's just, even if your kids are wanting to get out of the sun and just kind of like take a break, there's a fun little playground. There's some shaded areas you can relax in, just take a break for a moment. But we also have our history museum in the back of the Exploratory Park area. That's a great way to go and check out where we started and where we are now.
0: That's awesome. Okay, a lot of good stuff. If you see Sherry sitting over there, just let her be for a little bit or give her positive feedback and don't ruin her vibe.
1: Love talking to everybody. Come say hi.
0: So whether you're walking around or doing whatever, you got new rides in Spin City. The wheel, I didn't even realize the wheel is bigger, but it is massive.
1: I
0: got to look at it, and then obviously there's a lot of good things. And the cool thing is that all the buildings that I'm walking around, many of them have been refurbished.
1: They are.
0: A lot of the bars, a lot of the restaurants.
1: Yes,
0: that's the one thing that I really, really notice is a lot of those buildings are all new.
1: Well, and I think what people don't realize is that all of the vendors that have the bricks and mortar buildings, they own their own buildings. We issue a ground lease, so we own the ground, they own the building.
0: Yeah.
1: So all the improvements, they do all on their own, and it's almost like they're in competition with one another, so we keep everything really top-notch. The other thing I want to mention really, too, we have the circus every year. New circus tent, much more comfortable for you to sit in. And they do their circus as a new show every year, so make sure you stop in. That's included free with your admission to the fair.
0: I saw that in the Daily Book that they were talking about the free circus shows that are going on as well. And the daily times are 12, 3, and 6 o'clock with all the upgrades and such like that, too. So great stuff. Sherry, appreciate it as always.
1: Yeah, lovely.
0: Let's do this. We'll take a break. When we come back, it's all Mike Clemens all the time, live in Green Bay. More of the Bill Michael Show coming up next.
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3: 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Joining us now on the hotline, our guy Mike Clemens is here. Michael, how you doing, pal?
4: I'm doing great, Bill, and I wish I could be down there at the State Fair today for the broadcast with you and the director, Sherry. And I realized last night, like, why aren't we doing family night on Friday night? Because I'm sure the parents and the families would much rather have it on Saturday. That's when they usually run it. And then I realized, going back to my schedule, the Packers, when they got scheduled against the Pittsburgh Steelers, the NFL said, ooh, yeah, we're not putting that on a Saturday night. Or Friday night. We're going to put that on Thursday night football.
3: Right.
4: Which moved LaFleur's training camp schedule up a day or two. So that's why family night is tonight here in Green Bay, where we've got a chance of maybe some showers, but they think it'll hold off, and, you know, looks pretty good. But Tucker Kraft, you see him there working out on the sidelines every day. It's amazing that, you know, he's on schedule coming from a November 3rd torn ACL. Getting
3: right.
4: through his surgeries. And then, you know, you ask him about this. Is he okay, though, that the Packers are not letting him in team drills yet, that they're still going to make him sit out this month before they let him touch the field? He won't be out there tonight. And here's what Tucker said.
2: No, I've accepted it's all part of the plan. Goody and I have talked about how, you know, he's essentially protecting me from myself because I'm all gas, like a tricycle. I don't come with brakes. It's really just helping me establish that mindset of consistency through a slow ramp up, and that's it.
3: Which you can appreciate that. Like he says, there's no brakes on the tricycle. Not that he's a tricycle, but, you know, hey, I just want to see him be safe. And especially if tonight, Mike, we talked last year about a little bit of the slippage on that field. I don't want to see any rain on that field and have Tucker Kraft be out there doing anything and then re-injure himself. So I'm good. I'm glad if they're going to take it easy with him.
4: That's a great point. Another thing is this. I just started thinking about the position at tight end. I'm thinking about the drop-off they had in pass protection for Jordan Morgan, for blocking for Josh Jacobs into second level down there when you take Tucker Kraft off the field. And I'm thinking about the tight end position for the Green Bay Packers in general. Look at the last 4 or 5 years, Bill. Josiah DeGuara, a draft pick with a lot of promise in his rookie year. Robert Tonyan, Bobby Tonyan. Remember how much Rodgers liked to throw to him? Tyler Davis, a very smart tight end who he's still in the UFL right now, but, I mean, they wanted him to be maybe an assistant coach here. All three of those guys, torn ACLs. I mean, the only guy that's sort of survived whole season or a couple of years back-to-back is, you know, the eighth wonder of the world in Mercedes Lewis. And then I'm standing out there at practice this week and saying, oh, wait a minute. Now, who are these guys that are left on the field that Jordan Love's had any snaps with in a game? Now, one of them is Josh Wiley, another guy that the Packers have picked up besides Malik Willis, the quarterback, who they kind of stole from the Titans. The Titans have had a regime change, They got a new coaching staff in there, and so this guy was let go a year ago. Packers picked him up the next day, and he looked pretty good until he had a concussion at the end of the season, which, he was not available out there either. How about Big John Fitzpatrick? Remember him?
3: Right.
4: 6'7", 262 pounds, out of Georgia, drafted by the Falcons. Packers picked him up. He was in 15 games. He had four starts last year. And then in that Bears loss in overtime, 22-16 against the Packers, he went down with a torn Achilles. And
3: right.
4: So the injuries to tight end have been staggering for the Packers. So I went to Josh Wiley, who's number 81 and, you know, out there in the field and has had some productivity with the Packers, 28 catches, 248 yards, a touchdown, and asked him, what was his off-season program, and does he anticipate getting a lot of snaps in this camp and tonight on at family night?
5: A lot of running, so I feel good. I feel good. I feel good where we're at. I think my role is a little versatile, a little moving chess piece, you know, can go around the edge or whatever, however they see me fit. Just do what they ask me, like I said.
3: Mike, you know, the GM, when you talk about the depth of the tight end room, he did not sound too positive when talking about Luke Musgrave.
4: No. Luke Musgrave, of course, was drafted in that same draft with Tucker Kraft. He was a second-round pick. He's tall, slender, fast. You know, he's made some dramatic plays. He's also had some dramatic injuries, you know, like the bleeding spleen, I think it was from a couple years ago, that he didn't even know that he had. So then he gets hurt with some kind of a neck injury around the time of minicamp. The team tells us that when we get back in, and that's why he starts out on the PUP, which we were kind of surprised about. Luke, you know, is a great kid, great young man, interested in being a pilot someday, is actually taking those lessons. He doesn't talk much football with us. And so we ask Goodikins, so is there any update on this Luke Musgrave, who we see on the sidelines and working out on the exercise bike, about his neck injury?
6: Nothing. There's a waiting time period that we have to go through here. So it's not like something that we're checking up on every day. It's something we have to get through a certain period of time before we can kind of look at that and see where we're at. So we got a little time to go here before that happens.
3: Okay. You're certainly hoping for the best. They still haven't told us what the problem is, though, Mike. We would assume there's some kind of a disc or something in the neck that's creating some issues.
4: Yes, and the player hasn't talked about it either. So, you know, and Goodikins also said last week, you know, we have a certain protocol around here. Anything involving the heart, the neck, the head, you know, multiple concussions, those kinds of things. So, you know, that's the category he's in right now. Now, one guy who knows about that is Quadzilla A.J. Dillon, who got released, you know, 2 years ago after he suffered a stinger at the end of the 2023 season. And then a neck injury in that joint practice they had last summer, or the summer before last, in the Broncos, a hard-hitting Broncos team. And so I had a chance to talk to A.J. back here in Green Bay. You know, A.J. scored a touchdown last night for the Carolina Panthers.
3: Oh, yeah. Saw him last night.
4: Yeah, you know, he was spent last year behind Saquon Barkley and the Eagles. This year picked up by an ascending Panthers team. And I asked A.J. Dillon, so what happened when you got released from the Packers after that stinger, that neck injury against the Broncos?
7: So I had kind of like, you know, you get your stingers and stuff, and I wasn't able to move one of my arms for that playoffs. And then, I was rehabbing, came back, and then, I just had something that, you know, went down both arms and stuff, and they're like, hey, like, you gotta sit it down. And went with the Packers doc, and, you know, originally they said I was done playing football, and that was it, and I was sitting there with my family. I'm like, oh, wow, like, this is, you know, come to an end, and, you know, trying to figure out decisions. But ended up going against second and third opinions, which always should do, and met with some specialists, best in the world, and, you know, they said I could, you know, keep playing. And so that was fantastic, and I was able to continue my career down in Philly and now the Panthers. And so I'm feeling great, and just done a lot of great work in the off season, so I'm feeling great and probably the most explosive I've been, honestly the fastest and strongest I've been since I've been in the league. So I'm very excited.
3: So, which is great. I mean, that, you know, he's back in the league and he's had one last night. The other guy, I got to tell you, we were excited to hear Marshawn Lloyd talk so optimistically about his health and well-being.
4: Yeah, and he's looked great in camp so far. You know, after 2 years of ankles, hamstrings, you know, an appendectomy, you know, toward the end of his rookie season. So we were talking to Matt LaFleur about the running back Marshawn Lloyd and how good he looks right now, but, you know, they're saying we're still playing it safe with number 32.
8: It's going to be continuing to build upon what he's already done, and you never want to overload a guy, especially when it comes to a guy that's been snake bit a little bit. And certainly I think he's flashed the ability of, I mean, he's an explosive dude that can create some big explosive plays. So I think it's just we got to continue to be smart and kind of stick with the plan.
3: Mike, you know, again, Marshawn Lloyd looks really good. We're kind of all holding our breath at this point. And, you know, even I think Marshawn's kind of like, okay, just, you know, take it a day at a time. But I like the fact that what he did, kind of like Christian Watson did, went away and really kind of worked on his rehab with the specialists and trainers and such this offseason.
4: Yeah, another thing that Marshawn Lloyd, the running back, has in common with Christian Watson is he can do that two-point backflip thing. And I told you earlier in the week, I was here in the room, you know, at the Bay, editing interviews for the show last Sunday, and they did a replay of the Jordan Love, Micah Parsons charity softball game. And so there's Marshawn Lloyd, and you see him at bat, and he gets on, and then a run drives him in. And so as he's coming in to score a run, you know, the whole team is coming out there like, hey, look at Marshawn Lloyd, man. He's you know, rounding the bases, and he's coming in to score, and he stopped right before the plate, made a two-point stance, and did this backflip in the air twice. And you're like, dude, what are you doing? What?
3: Yeah.
4: Well, yesterday, he burst off left side, boom, touchdown, right? And now he's in the end zone. He does that backflip, and LaFleur is seeing this, and he, you know, trots over there to him and says, we asked Marshawn Lloyd, what did the coach say to you after your backflip in practice yesterday?
9: He said it was cool, but he said, yeah, let's not do that.
10: Yeah. You know, Christian Watson used to do those too.
9: Yeah, and he told him the same thing, not to stop doing them. So it's definitely cool, you know, because I've been doing it for a long time, but it's fine.
10: So is it time you're better than? Is it over now? Is that the last one?
9: Hey, if he said it's over, it's over.
11: So it's time for dance moves now? You're going to start learning how to dance?
9: I got to figure something out.
10: I guess you'd also done a backflip during the softball game.
9: Yeah,
10: Wanting to make a statement, showing people that you're healthy again?
9: Honestly, not even that. It's just enjoying having fun with the boys. You've just been out there. You don't even think about it. It just happens.
10: But you're better than Cam Scadabo. You're not going to re-hurt yourself.
9: No, I'm not going to hurt myself. I just got to just, you know, especially now I can't do it anymore, but it's good just to be out there.
3: It's great to be excited. Don't hurt yourself celebrating, though. That's basically what he's saying. Mike, I wanted to kind of ask you about Jordan Morgan. I talk about him all the time, but how's he look?
4: He looks fine. I want to make one more point, though, about the running back Marshawn Lloyd. And that's his, you know, the listeners are like, okay, USC, third-round pick, all these injuries. Now he's doing backflips. Like, you know, this sounds like a reckless dude. And so I asked him point blank, I go, let me ask you this. With all the stuff you've been through the last 2 years, what gives you confidence that this is the season now you're going to be able to break through and back up Josh Jacobs as the number two running back in the backfield behind Jordan Love this season? And here's what Lloyd had to say.
9: I mean, the confidence of the coaches still having me here. You know, it's a, you know, like I said before, it comes, you don't have 3 years, 2 years and not play. And, you know, this organization is great and I respect them and appreciate them for the most. So now it's my time to give back. So I'm excited. I'm ready to go. And I'm going to show them why they picked me in the third round in 2023.
3: Yeah, they took a shot at it, no doubt.
4: Yeah. So, and to answer your question then about offensive line, Jagger Burton, the draft pick out of Kentucky, they're high on him, and he was able to come back and take some snaps yesterday. We talk about Jacob Monk, who's been with the team now a couple years as a backup center, taking snaps at right guard and looking pretty good. Anthony Belton, the big kid that filled in at right guard last season, you know, he's probably still a tackle at heart. And I think he's gotten some snaps there. So they're moving those guys around. I'm not actually too concerned about that, but your point's well taken. We asked Adam Stanovich, your offensive coordinator. All right, what's the deal now? With Rasheed Walker moving on in free agency, do you think that you've got yourselves a legit left tackle in Jordan Morgan heading into the season?
12: Yeah, no, he looks really good. A lot of technique stuff we got to clean up with him, but he's out there, he's playing, he's looking like a left tackle in the NFL.
13: But just his morale, kind of being able to lift him a little bit now that he's got that clarity.
12: I wouldn't say that, but I think he's just gotten that confidence, you know, that he can. He's our left tackle, and he's out there to prove it to everybody.
3: Mike, defensive coordinator Jonathan Gannon. I love listening to him the other day. Gets very detailed. But I'm kind of wanting to see how he uses that secondary, what he's going to do. Obviously, you know, the defensive front is going to be, you know, really kind of predicated on how well the secondary plays. But guys like Xavier McKinney and company that come in and deal with him as a veteran, how is that dynamic going right now and the belief in his system?
4: Yeah, so let me break down the defense a little bit from the standpoint is tonight will be our first best opportunity and even fans watching it on TV at home to watch the defensive line go up against this offensive line and some of those series like that. We'll also see Zaire Franklin, who replaced Quay Walker. And they're saying, hey, look, this veteran we brought in from the Colts, he's going to wear the green dot on the helmet. We think we've got a more experienced, high football IQ guy now that's going to be calling the plays, looking to make adjustments at the linebacker position. You know, they renewed Isaiah McDuffie at the other inside linebacker. Baron Sorrell, the draft pick from last year, the kid that was on the stage here because he actually came to Green Bay for the draft, he has flashed. He has flashed in this camp, lining up as defensive end. He had a 60-yard pick six off of Jordan Love. He smelled out a screen to the left. The offense made a mistake. Jaden Reed was on the wrong side for that play. And he smelled that out and picked off Jordan Love and took it. Probably the best play of the camp so far. So a lot of those things that we've been excited about. But then overall, it's like, so what's Jonathan Gannon like replacing a guy like Jeff Hafley, who is such an articulate guy that, you know, got him that job down there as the head coach of the Miami Dolphins. So I went to Xavier McKinney, and I said, so when you get a new coordinator and a bunch of these new defensive coaches, how prepared were these guys when they first met with you about what Xavier McKinney can do for you on the field?
14: When they first came in, you know, I was able to meet with everybody that was new. And, you know, they know, you know, what I can do. And they know even I could give and do a lot more.
15: And as a player, are you calling guys in the Cards or the Eagles and say, okay, what am I getting?
14: So it's funny because so my agency, Athletes First, when we went to, we had like a little like a camp. Yeah, it was like a trip, and like pretty much all the guys were there, and Buddha was there. So I was able to talk with him a little bit about JG and, you know, how he was, personality. Well, obviously, I got time to spend with him at OTAs, but just from his experience, I wanted to kind of talk to him, ask him some questions about the defense and different things. So we was able to chat it up a little bit and, you know, give a little information here and there.
3: Let's do this. We're going to take a quick break. One thing I will tell you, Mike, right now there's a band on the stage called The Messengers, right, over at the Bud Pavilion.
4: Yeah.
3: Front row, who just came over and got a beer, and I thought that was him, and now he's over there dancing. In the front of the row of the band, The Messengers, is Tim Dillard.
4: Oh, really? That's great.
3: Yeah. I knew that was him. He's out here walking around. He just came over and got a beer and kind of waved, and I don't know if he saw me or not. And I look over, and so I texted him real quick, and I said, hey, are you here? He said, yeah, I'm in the front row by the band. I look over. There he is dancing right now by himself with a beer in his hand, Tim Dillard. We're going to go ahead and take a quick break. We got a lot more of the Bill Michaels Show. Mike Clemens joining us, so let's do this. We'll take a break. We'll come back. We'll wrap things up next. Stay tuned. We got a whole lot more happening right after this.
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20: I'm weatherology meteorologist Derek Height with a significant weather update. A severe thunderstorm watch continues until 10 p.m. tonight. A severe thunderstorm watch means that conditions are favorable for the development of severe thunderstorms over the next several hours. Some of these storms may produce large hail and strong, damaging straight-line winds. Although tornadic development can't be ruled out, damaging hail and strong winds are likely to be the primary threat with developing storms. Storms can pop up quickly, so stay up to date on rapidly changing weather conditions and be prepared to take action if warnings are issued. A severe thunderstorm watch continues until 10 p.m. tonight. Stay tuned for additional updates. I'm meteorologist Derek Height.
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27: Here's your ESPN Radio Tri-State forecast. Cloudy skies with a few peaks of sun this afternoon, with daytime highs approaching 82. Slight chance of thunderstorms. Tonight, lows level off around 63, partly cloudy skies. Mainly sunny skies. Tomorrow, daytime highs approaching 81. Right now, 81. I'm staff meteorologist Jennifer Wojcicki on ESPN Radio, AM 1590 WPVL.
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29: I just had a great conversation with Tim Dillard. He's just hanging out. He's not working today, so he said, I'm coming out. He's got the friend of his, has the band Almighty Vinyl coming up here at 3:30 on the Bud Pavilion stage. So if you're out and about, you know, want to come in and have a drink with Tim Dillard. He's just hanging out because he was here yesterday, too. I had no idea. He's like, oh, I know where you're at now. I'll come back and hang out with you. So Tim Dillard hanging out. Mike Clemens up in Green Bay, family night coming up tonight. And we heard there Matt LaFleur. And so, Mike, look, you know, you got a big watch tonight by the fans more so than anything, but things to look for tonight too. I mean, obviously Trace Mack is a topic of conversation, and you know, you're trying to get everybody on schedule, so to speak, when it comes to getting them ready for the regular season and for their first preseason game against Pittsburgh.
4: Another guy to watch for is Sky Moore, and guess what? Brian Gutekunst says, yeah, he's going to do a good job for us as a returner. So he's pretty much already made the team from what they've seen from the former Chief and 49er. And then, yeah, some live tackling, maybe with the second and third teams. And I asked Evan Williams, so how does your new defensive coordinator, Jonathan Gannon, compare to your last one, Jeff Hafley?
0: Yeah, I think so. I mean, there's always areas you're like, okay, we got to, you know, we need.
1: Yeah, man, he's a little bit of a nut, man. Like, he's got like a crazy little energy, but I feel like you need that as a D coordinator. Like, you need to be a little on edge. If you're a D coordinator and you're fully stable, you know, I don't want, like, if you're fully emotionally just like flatline, I don't need that. I mean, it's just kind of like how he changes up in meetings. Like, one time or like times he'll be you know, just preaching the little things, details, like, and we're all smiling, all laughing. And then in a second, you know, he'll change to, like, okay, it's all fun and games, but at the same time, if we want to be where we want to be, and then he'll start, you know, getting on somebody or, you know, showing his passionate side towards the game. And, yeah, just as somebody that is always striving for excellence, I definitely appreciate that, you know, the ability to kind of play in between those two roles, because I mean, we're grown men playing a kid's game at the end of the day, but at the same time, if we want to be the best in the world, you got to have a little edge to you. So I think it's that, you know, a little bit of duality that he brings, and yeah, when he's on the field, his energy is pretty unmatched.
29: It's a fine line to walk between bringing your energy, so to speak, and trying not to get yourself hurt or hurt anybody else in training camp, right?
4: Yeah, you know, we haven't seen the starting offensive line because the guys coming back from injuries. We talked about kind of a shortage of tight end. So I asked Goody, do you feel like you're on schedule this camp so far?
0: Yeah, I think so. I mean, there's always areas you're like, okay, we got to, you know, we need to improve here and whatever, but it's so early right now. You know, I mean, it's a lot of this is learning, you know, we're going through things and, you know, for the coaches learning the players kind of learning exactly what they're asked to do. It's a lot of work on fundamentals and communication and figuring out what's working for us, what's not. So, you know, they've been working good. The attitude's been good. The energy's been great. We've had great weather, you know, so, I mean, it's been, there's been not a lot of hiccups. There's always injuries, you know, more so than ever I want. There always is. But I think, you know, we're getting family night tomorrow. You know, we'll head into Pittsburgh next week, and now we're starting to get into those phases. Okay, you know, let's see the performances come out and see how this team's going to start to shape up. So, but yeah, I feel we're on schedule.
29: You know, Goody references Ted a lot, Mike. He really must have had a time. He still does. Has a ton of respect for what Ted Thompson taught him.
4: Yeah, we asked him, you know, did Ted ever hang around to watch the fireworks? And here's what Goody said.
0: Ted used to get really mad because we were all in the field watching the fireworks every year. He'd be like, you didn't go down there, did you? I'm like, well, yeah, I went down there. He's like, yeah.
13: What else
0: is supposed to do? Right, yeah. The best would be, like, Mike would call the team up, and he'd already be gone because he was going to, you know, like, he wanted to beat the traffic. So he'd say, yeah, he goes,

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3: I'm Ed Benkin. Training camp continues in the NFL after last night's preseason opener. The other 30 teams open their preseason next week, and Patrick Mahomes like to be a spectator. Andy Reid indicated today Mahomes will not play during the preseason. Meanwhile, Stephon Diggs is eager to settle in with his new team.
4: I mean, I've been around the game for a long time. I've been productive. You know, I kind of know my way around the field a little bit. So I come with like a little bit of experience, I would say. And then leadership, I know everybody's led differently. I'm new here, so just trying to earn my keeping, earn the respect of my teammates, earn the respect of my coaches. Most importantly right now, learn the playbook. I'm a little late in the game, but I'm handling it the right way, be a professional, and I'm just excited to be at work.
3: Diggs was signed by the Commanders earlier this week. The agent for Bills guard Osiris Torrance told ESPN's Adam Schefter, the NFL Network's Ian Rappaport, that the Bills have given Torrance a four-year contract extension worth $78.4 million, with $46 million of the extension guaranteed.

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0: Matt Jones.
2: I don't like people talking to me all the time. Can we watch the game? That's my thing. It's like, if we're having a conversation around the game, I'm fine.
3: But as soon as
2: it goes in all these other directions, and then there's going to be a whole Bad Bunny discussion. I don't need to know what you think about Bad Bunny.
0: Myron Metcalf.
3: So I'm excited about Bad Bunny. I'll tell you what I was wanting.
2: What Bad Bunny songs do you know?
3: Cabrera, Holla. Holla. Cabrera,
2: yeah.
3: Holla.
2: Yeah, that's... That's that mountain one. 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
0: Matt and Myron on ESPN Radio and on the ESPN app.
4: You know, sometimes things sound better coming out of my mouth than I do when I hear it later. Like that version of Bad Bunny, Cabrera, didn't sound as good right there as it did when I was saying it, Myron. It's Matt Myron here on ESPN Radio, presented by Progressive Insurance. It is a Friday of our first week. Thank you to all of you that have been along on the ride throughout the entire time. You can subscribe to the podcast, Matt Myron. I looked, Matt Myron and the Golics both are in the top 40 in podcasts this week. So a great debut for the two. That was a short round of applause for the two.
2: Very short.
4: For the two new shows on ESPN Radio.
2: Very short.
4: Very short. Myron Metcalf, good to see you. And, you know, it's been a fun week. I hope you've enjoyed it.
2: Man, it's been a really fun week. Just the feedback we're getting from people, just so many DMs, and I've run into people at the store. I've talked to customer service people, neighbors who I listed. So everybody's really enjoyed it. And just being a part of the lineup, I was texting with the Golics and, you know, just telling them how much I think they're killing it. And the lineup's just been great, man. I'm happy
4: Wait a minute, hang on. You were texting with the Golics.
2: Well, Golic Jr. and I have worked together, so I had his number, so I texted him just said, hey, man, you guys are killing it.
4: Do you have the Golic's phone number?
2: I've been on shows with Golic Jr. Before, you know, at ESPN.
4: See, so I texted him. Golics. I don't know anybody, and I would like to know the Golics. I think it would be nice to. I'll take the senior or the junior. I would like to know either Golic or even the uncle, any Golic.
2: What do you mean you want to? Do you want to know? Like, would you text people though? Like, I feel like you get everybody's number, and I feel like you wouldn't text anybody.
4: I do.
2: Like, that's the challenge.
4: I would text the Golics. I mean, honestly, our entire lineup. I think it would be nice if.

0: we could all be friends. Wouldn't it be nice if we, I mean, I think you're probably friends with everyone.
1: Yeah, I am.
0: I don't, like, for instance, I think it would be cool to have Rich Eisen's phone number. Like, when he goes off the air, we come on. Yet I don't know him, and I would like to. Wouldn't it be fun to text Rich Eisen about the new episode of Ted Lasso? But I don't have his number.
1: Yeah, I don't know Rich Eisen. I assume once we meet, he'll like me, but I don't have his information.
0: Is that what you assume?
1: Yeah, but I think
0: you assume he'll like you. Okay.
1: Well, I mean, I don't assume anything else. You know. So I'd love to know him, communicate with him, but you know, the Golooks are killing it. I've been texting them, and you should get people's numbers. Would you text like Canty if you got his number? And
0: I would text Canty. I'm not sure if he would text me back, but I would text Canty and be like, "What's up? Live tour," and see if he still wanted to hang out. But, well, we should, well, we're going the week before the first NFL game. I don't know if people know, all of the ESPN radio hosts will be in Bristol together, and, it should be nice to get to meet everybody. 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It's time to go off the top.
2: What are we thinking about?
3: We try to think, but nothing happens. Nothing happens.
2: Time to find out. This is Off the Top.
4: Blast off the top rope!
2: With Matt and Myron.
0: So last night, I pulled out my iPad. I don't have televisions yet in this house, so I pulled out my iPad and I did something
1: pool.
0: That... I was in the pool. You're right. I pulled out my iPad and I was in the pool and I turned on the Hall of Fame game. It was cool to have football back in my life. Cardinals and Panthers. And it started kind of slow in the first quarter. But then after that, some really good offense. People driving down the field. I got to have a Chris Collinsworth. at the Carson Beck drive. I really enjoyed the game and it was surprisingly entertaining to me. How about you?
1: Yeah, it was a lot of fun with the storylines. I think the fact that Carson Beck coming off the national championship game, that added some pop to it. Kenny Pickett is known, obviously bouncing around the NFL. It felt like a real preseason game. And I just remember growing up, Matt, where the NFL Hall of Fame game was like, yeah, football is back. But you didn't really pay attention to it because you thought you were seeing something quality. You just did it because it was the start of football. Last night felt like a quality preseason game with a lot of stakes, man. I really enjoyed watching that.
0: I enjoyed it. And I think, you can't take anything really serious about the game, except that I think you could say Carson Beck played well. You know, we talked about this yesterday. I don't understand. First of all, people act like 24-year-olds when they go into the NFL are 96 years old. You know, they go, well, you know, he's 24 years old. He's played in big games. He looked good yesterday. And Chris Collinsworth was saying within about 10 minutes, you know, he could contend for the starting job. I would think he, at some point during the season, should be the starter. Don't you want to see what you have in your third-round pick?
1: Yeah, also we are very good at making big assumptions off of one half of a preseason game in early August.
0: Yes, that's like, what we're doing. That's okay. We're not supposed to do that.
1: I know it. It's just all of us are guilty of that. I do think the age thing, as much as people are talking about it as a negative, I actually think that's the benefit of the transfer portal NIL era. Matt, these teams are getting guys who play a lot of football. I think Carson Beck has played 50 games. He's 24. He'll be 25 in November. So you're getting guys who are mature.
0: Is that right?
1: Both on and off the field.
0: 50 games?
1: I think he's played 50 college games.
0: Because if he's played 50 college games, I mean, there have to be very few people ever that have come into the NFL having played 50 college games. Quarterback. I have to imagine they're... Because, you know, you used to only play 11 games a year, and if you're talking about his four-year quarterback, there can't be many. Your guy, Chris Canty, and hopefully my friend one day, he said what we said yesterday, that Carson Beck could end up being a starter.
5: Carson Beck is earning the right to get more playing time with the first unit of the Cardinals this preseason. And if he looks in those preseason games that they have remaining, the three games they have left like he looked last night, then there's going to be a decision that Mike LaFleur has to make about who his week one starter is, because he was absolutely awesome. The game didn't seem too big for him. He can play his way into the conversation of being the full-time starter for the Cardinals this upcoming season.
0: Yeah, I think that's definitely, you know, one of the takeaways from last night. And then on the other side, the Carolina Panthers, obviously Kenny Pickett started, but we got to see one of my favorite college players in the last 20 years, Haynes King. Now you gotta be, I don't want to say you got to be a deep cut college football fan, but you got to be a guy that like knows where the ACC network is on your dial. Yeah. First of all, it makes me sound
1: our ACC
0: to
1: network
0: say dial.
1: You adjust the antennas too. If you know how to adjust the antennas.
0: Yes.
1: Just properly on your TV.
0: But the ACC network, which by the way, wonderful network owned by ESPN. But you'd have to know, because I feel like Georgia Tech plays Boston College on the ACC network every week. Haynes King.
1: They do play them a lot.
0: For two schools that aren't close, I feel like Georgia Tech is playing Boston College with Roddy Jones on the call every single week.
1: They played him a lot. They played him six times a year. Yeah.
0: But Roddy Jones, I would watch him call Georgia Tech Boston College. And Haynes King would always make insanely awesome plays. And you got to see a couple of those last night in the game as well.
1: It always looked like Roddy Jones never left for the week. Like he'd just been in that booth in the same spot. Yes.
0: Roddy Jones actually teaches a statistics class at Georgia Tech.
1: Like, but now Haynes King is exciting. You know, he was exciting in college. They ran that weird offense at Georgia Tech and, you know, he was the star of the show. And I love seeing a guy like that. And here's the other element. I know we keep going back to college. Matt, what NIL and transfer portal has done, these guys have played longer careers. So we know more about them. Carson Beck is coming into the NFL as a star. Haynes King, he went to Georgia Tech. But played at a prominent level and people know his name. So I think if you're the NFL, if these guys are going to be playing in preseason games, these former college stars, it's going to drive all the ratings up because these guys are known around the country.
0: That's true. And Haynes King also, he would play every year. If I'm correct, I think Georgia plays Georgia Tech the Friday of Thanksgiving weekend every year. And it's always like six overtimes. And then Georgia wins at the end, and there's always a scene heading into Friday night of Thanksgiving weekend of a Georgia Tech cheerleader crying as the Bulldogs are on the field. I feel like I've seen that a lot, too, over the years.
1: Yeah, you've seen that. Always like a heart. It's always like the commentators always end by saying a heartbreaking loss for Georgia Tech.
0: And they'll go, but Haynes King did himself proudly.
1: Haynes, and then everybody's walking around patting Haynes King on the back, trading jerseys with him. Like, get away from me, man. We just lost the game. You know?
0: He was a warrior. Well, so nice to have football back. We will see more of those games in 1 week. Now, also, I think the biggest story of the day is not that game last night. It is Pablo Torre. And by the way, I have a little message to sports people. If you look down at your cell phone and it says Pablo Torre's on the phone, don't answer. All right. Go ahead. Just say, send it to voicemail and maybe you see if your passport's ready to move out of the country because Pablo Torre, At first he just started with Bill Belichick and his girlfriend and now he's gone to everybody. He reports, from a source that Kawhi Leonard has an undisclosed sponsorship deal with Daktronics. Now Daktronics is not, Dak Prescott's video game machine. It is the people who make the scoreboard.
1: It's a great sponsorship idea. They should be a sponsorship, right? Dak Prescott. Okay.
0: But they make the scoreboards for the Clippers, arena. This is now the second company associated with the Clippers that also coincidentally has an endorsement for Kawhi Leonard. Pablo Torre has said this was potentially used as a scheme to get around the salary cap. Do you think this is a big deal? And as of now, Kawhi Leonard trade with Toronto is on hold until an investigation goes in these. Do you think this ends up ruining the trade and his trip back to Toronto?
1: Yeah, it's a huge deal. I mean, I don't know if you watched the camera, the video, but like the source for Pablo Torre, they use like that cheater's camera where they blur out your face and he's talking with like they're like auto-tuned his voice. You know on cheaters when they go
0: he
1: to the dude.
0: That on cheaters. Like, can I just say before you keep going, I am a huge fan of cheaters. The fact that cheaters, I don't think people should cheat. I'm for relationships working. No, what was the first guy's name? Joey Greco. The first host, Joey Greco. Cause then they brought in, Clark Gable's grandson. He was terrible. But Joey Greco when he was the host, cause he would talk so seriously.
1: He would.
0: And he'd be like, Sarah says her life will continue and her vociferous love for Jose will never cease to exist.
1: Yes.
0: But anyway, they did have videos like you saw with Pablo Torre.
1: And then he'd be in the van and they're outside of the bar about to confront the dude and they'd be like, Tamika, are you ready to go talk to Daryl?
0: And the thing is, Tamika, there's never a moment where Tamika gets good news. No. We've been following him, and he hasn't been cheating on you.
1: It's always worse. There's always a worse video.
0: And they always act surprised.
1: Worse than the one before.
0: They always act surprised. Like, if Joey's showing you a video, he's cheating.
1: It's not going to be good. But they have the cheaters camera. This is our show, by the way. If you're just tuning in just now, and you're like, how do these guys go from Pablo Torre to Kawhi to cheaters? This is the actual show. It feels like not even just a big deal for Kawhi Leonard. It feels like a big deal for the NBA. We don't know what the investigation is going to show. Apparently, according to reports, it may not be completed until sometime during next season. But if you're Kawhi Leonard, if you're Steve Ballmer, if you're the Clippers, you have to assume, I would think, Matt, that you're about to get one of the most severe punishments we have ever seen. Because one thing about Adam Silver is he will set a standard. And if, in fact, there is something that is wrong or illegal or unethical behind these deals, I think Adam Silver is going to dish out one of the worst punishments we've seen. What I have yet to see, however, is where is the definitive tie between the sponsorships, Kawhi, and the Clippers? I'm not saying they don't exist, but I think if you're Kawhi, that probably is the argument. You've been a lawyer, and I was thinking about this when I spread the story. You've been a lawyer.
0: Yes.
1: I give you the chance to represent Kawhi Leonard,
0: yeah,
1: right now,
0: mm-hmm,
1: or the Clippers, or the NBA. You get those three choices, and you want to win the case. Who are you representing right now, and why?
0: Well, the Clippers and Kawhi presumably would be on the same side.
1: Okay.
0: I guess the question would be, do you want to, if you're asking me to be the NBA and prosecute him, I think it's actually a fairly easy prosecution. Okay. I think the more interesting thing is what is Kawhi and the Clippers, what is their answer going to be? I think what they would probably say is, look, it's not crazy that an entity that has the Clippers scoreboard would choose to use the Clippers' best player, right? It wouldn't make sense for their endorsement to be Karl Towns if they do the Clippers scoreboard. It would make sense to have a Clipper. I mean, the question will be, was this prearranged by Clippers ownership? At least in the case of, what was the last one? What's the name of the company?
1: Aspiration.
0: I think there was some evidence. I think this, from what I can see, is more, tangential, but it doesn't look good. I think before, like Stephen A. Smith, let me play this. Stephen A. Smith earlier today said that he thinks Kawhi and Ballmer should each be banned for a year. That's a pretty strong take. Stephen A. is usually known to not give strong takes, but he did today, and here's his.
4: This is egregious if it's true. If it's true, we're talking about banishment for Steve Ballmer, as far as I'm concerned, for at least a year. We're talking about, and it should be entertained that Kawhi Leonard should be banned for a year. Yeah, he just took the money, but damn that. You know, the deal with Aspiration, all right? That's a green banking company. That's at the center of the NBA investigation going on now. To learn that you might have had another sponsorship deal worth millions of dollars with Daktronics. So you had not one, but a couple of companies funneling money to you to circumvent the salary cap, where you getting this money, but you also getting these additional dollars on the side illegally, because according to NBA bylaws, you ain't supposed to be doing this. No, you can't go for that.
0: Yeah, I mean, I think Stephen A. is half right and half wrong. So if they can find out that the Clippers used these companies to go around the salary cap, then I think there's an argument that you ban Steve Ballmer, although banning an owner is kind of a weird thing because he still owns the team. Kawhi, yeah. I don't think you can ban Kawhi. I mean, it's not Kawhi's job to enforce the salary cap. Kawhi's job is to make money for Kawhi. You know what I mean? The salary cap, Kawhi does not sign an agreement to abide by the salary cap. Kawhi signs an agreement with the Clippers. And if the Clippers break the rules to give Kawhi money, that's on the Clippers. It's not on Kawhi. So I think Stephen A is 100% incorrect that Kawhi should get in trouble. You have to show me legally where Kawhi has said he will abide by the salary cap, and I don't think he's done that. But I do think you can make a strong argument that the Clippers should get in trouble.
1: I mean, obviously the legal component, you know about that better than any of us. I actually agree with Stephen A. And I agree because of who Kawhi is. I mean, Kawhi is, you know, perennially a top 15, top 10 player, top five in his best years, right? So I think because of who he is, you can't set the standard that other teams can do.
0: But he didn't do anything. I mean, if ESPN has an internal policy to not pay people more than whatever, $1 million, mm-hmm. and they come to you and go, we're going to pay you $1.5 million, but you just have to do this over here. You're going to say yes. It's not your policy. It's ESPN's policy. So I don't think Kawhi did anything. I mean, is it shady? Of course it's shady, but Kawhi's just like, give me the money. And I don't think Kawhi broke a rule. So I actually don't think you should punish Kawhi. And if I was the head of the Players Association, I would be adamant to take up for Kawhi because I don't think he did anything wrong.
1: But I think that'll be the question though, how the players union will respond. Because what you're talking about is sort of the legal components of
0: but
1: this.
0: But that matters. You can't just skip over the legal components. There's a law.
1: I'm not skipping over it. What I am saying is historically, the NBA has also just responded to bad looks. And this is about as bad of a look as you can get. If Kawhi Leonard knew anything, if this happened, he certainly knew what was going on. If you're the NBA, you are thinking about what does this mean for every other star in this league and every other team that wants to circumvent the salary cap. How do we prevent that? And I don't think banning an owner, because Steve Ballmer's still going to be worth however many billions he's worth, taking a bunch of picks from the Clippers, fine. It's the Clippers. The only way you make this stick is if you punish Kawhi Leonard. That's the only way to do it.
0: You and Stephen A, anti-player. Hey, Kawhi, if you're out there, I'll represent you. If they try to ban you, we will get you your money back. 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We will try to get Myron out of his hot water next.
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15: Here's your ESPN Radio Tri-State forecast. Cloudy skies with a few peaks of sun this afternoon, with daytime highs approaching 82. Slight chance of thunderstorms tonight, lows level off around 63, partly cloudy skies. Mainly sunny skies tomorrow, daytime highs approaching 81. Right now, it's 82 degrees. I'm staff meteorologist Jennifer Wojcicki on ESPN Radio, AM 1590 WPVL.
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26: I'm Ed Bankin. It's a good day to be a guard in the NFL. The Titans have just confirmed they have given Peter Skoronski a contract extension. Earlier, the agent for Bills guard Osiris Torrence told ESPN's Adam Schefter and the NFL Network's Ian Rappaport that the Bills have given Torrence a four-year extension worth $78.4 million. Preseason opened last night between the Panthers and Cardinals. Rookie Carson Beck had an impressive debut for Arizona, and ESPN Radio's Chris Canty says Arizona should consider starting the rookie this season.
27: When it comes to the Arizona Cardinals specifically, you're talking about a guy in Carson Beck that's played in 50 college games. A quarterback that's older than J.J. McCarthy is, than Jackson Dart is. He didn't look like the game was too big for him. He didn't get sped up by the Carolina Panthers defense.
26: Jacoby Brissett is expected to be the starter for Arizona this season. Chiefs coach Andy Reid says it is unlikely that quarterback Patrick Mahomes will play in the preseason as he continues to recover from a knee injury. To baseball, the Red Sox remain the hottest team in the majors. They've won eight in a row and will open up a weekend series with the A's tonight in Fenway. The Braves have also won eight in a row. They open up a series this weekend with the Yankees in the Bronx.
0: Hey, it's Michelle Smallman, and coming up Monday, we continue to go two-a-days with the Rams and the Chiefs. I'll tell you why one of these teams won't make the playoffs. It's Unsportsmanlike, 6 a.m. Eastern, right here on ESPN Radio, ESPN 2, and ESPNU.
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2: There we go, a little Tyler Childers here. You know, that's a good way to make me happy when you play the best musician currently playing in the United States of America. Myron Metcalf agrees, Tyler Childers. 888-ESPN. We have a text machine you can text in, 772-774-5254. Justin says, my wife put on our schedule board every day, 3 o'clock, Matt Myron, and it remains on the board. How about that? Isn't that exciting, Myron? Every day, 3 to 5 o'clock.
3: No, I appreciate all the listeners. All the backing we've had so far this week has been a lot of fun. Do I get any music choices on this show, or what are we,
2: you get one a week. One a week. You get four.
3: Oh.
2: 4:20, which is your favorite time of day on Thursday. Okay. So that's when you get to pick the music.
3: Kind of like February. Okay. Yeah. That's cool. I got it. That makes sense to me.
2: 4:20 on Thursday, the February of segments.
3: I got it.
2: Here on Matt and Myron. One person writes, I love when Matt starts.
3: Why did you give us a show?
2: That's a good question. You know what? Hopefully we'll be here Monday. I love when Matt talks law. He gets very confident. And it is the loudest he gets. Is that true? Do I get louder when we talk law?
3: I always tell you, you go into Perry Mason mode, when you start talking law. Like you get real excited.
2: Yeah.
3: And then you start, it's almost like, what's the thing you do what's like the opening thing you do in the courtroom? What is that called?
2: The opening
3: argument? Delivery?
2: Yes.
3: Oh,
2: yeah.
3: I thought it had a name, but that's how you do it a little bit. Like, you do it like the jury is sitting 10 feet away from you.
2: Yeah, well, you have to. I mean, it's the one thing. I don't know anything about sports. It's the one thing I actually know, so it's all right. 888-SAY-ESPN. Will is in Richmond, Kentucky. I love a good Kentucky on here. He's 12 years old. Will, I love the 12-year-old that calls sports radio. How are you?
4: Hi, Matt. I'm good. So I'm calling to talk to you guys about the Cincinnati Reds.
2: Okay, well, why wouldn't you be?
4: Yeah. Okay, so I have one question. Do you genuinely think that the Reds could possibly make the playoffs?
2: No, but I do like that you this has got to be the first call on ESPN Radio in 8 to 10 years about the Cincinnati Reds. So thank you very much, Will. I have an L.A. De La Cruz bobblehead right here. I am a Reds fan. I'm a Reds season ticket holder. But no, we're not going to make the playoffs. The Red Sox, however, are on a crazy roll, by the way, 31-5 in their last 36 games.
3: Incredible. You know, you make a change of your manager. Everybody was trying to figure out what would happen next. But this has been storybook for the
2: Boston game last night against the White Sox. I mean, it went to after I went to bed. It was one of the great regular seasons of games of the year. Steve in Missouri. Go ahead, Steve.
5: I think this giving Kawhi Leonard a pass is an embarrassment.
2: Whoa.
5: This is collusion. It's collusion between the owner, collusion between the player. To violate the rule of the game, violate the rules of the organization that you're playing for.
2: I understand, and I understand why you say that, but the salary cap is not agreed to by Kawhi Leonard. Okay, Kawhi Leonard did not promise to only pay X amount of money to players. That's what the owners did. Kawhi Leonard's job is to get the most money for Kawhi Leonard. Do you not agree?
5: Is not an idiot, and he knows what's violating the spirit of the law, and that the money's coming from somewhere, and it's not coming from the team. They're doing a funny thing sideways.
2: It's coming from Daktronics, one of my favorite electronic companies, Myron.
3: But I agree with the caller in that Kawhi has a role in this. And here's one of the reasons I think we are treating Kawhi differently than other players. People like him. He's generally pretty quiet, reserved, doesn't say a whole lot. Can you imagine if this was Kevin Durant, Matt Jones, and the conversation we would be having
2: right now?
3: It would
2: be a different conversation. You're probably right. Yeah.
3: That shouldn't be the case, though.
2: No, I agree, but I would make the same argument for Kevin Durant. Again, I'm not trying to be Sammy Lawyer, but in order to punish someone, you have to show that they had a duty. You know, in civil law, there's a duty, a breach, and a harm. Okay. The harm is here. but he has to have a duty that he breached, and I'm not sure that Kawhi has a duty that he breached. Now, you're not just arguing with me, Myron. You also argue with some of the other people here on ESPN Radio. Yesterday, you were very adamant that Patrick Mahomes was not the best quarterback in the NFL. You gave, I thought, the best case one could give for that position, even though I disagree with it. But our fellow ESPN Radio host Chris Canty was on Unsportsmanlike today, and he didn't like your position.
6: I think Myron is being ridiculous right now. He's saying since 2022, he's tied with Jalen Hurts for the most wins in the NFL during that span, and he missed half last year. What the hell are we talking about? I don't care about QBR. I care about wins. And he does that a hell of a lot. This guy was going for a three-peat. A three-peat, Smalls. No one in the history of the NFL has had an opportunity to three-peat in a Super Bowl. Nobody. The opportunity to three-peat. Teams have gone back-to-back and fell short of getting to a they got to three straight Super Bowls.
2: Response?
3: Well, first off, I'm gonna talk the way I want to talk because Canty isn't right here in front of me. I might talk differently a month from now when I see him. But like right now, I got a lot of, I'm gonna say this with my chest.
2: He's not here.
3: I'm gonna say this with my chest. I disagree with Canty wholeheartedly. And here's what. I always respect guys like Canty who played the game, who understand from an experience that I've never had being on a field with the greatest athletes in the world. Where I push back is, Matt, he used wins as the metric to say that this is why Mahomes has been the best quarterback in the NFL during that 3-year stretch. He mentioned another guy who was right next to him in Jalen Hurts. We have never brought up Jalen Hurts as a tier one quarterback, a top 3 or 4 quarterback. So wins can't be the metric.
2: It may not be the only, but it certainly should be part of the conversation.
3: But you can't eliminate QBR and all the other numbers and statistics and say it's about wins when a guy like Jalen Hurts is never considered among the top 4, 5, or 6 quarterbacks in this league. Despite the last time he faced Patrick Mahomes, he was the better quarterback. His team was the better team. So I disagree with the logic of a Chris Canty if you're saying it's all about wins, because that's not how we treat all the other quarterbacks. As a matter of fact, we talk about Josh Allen according to the games he's lost. We talk about Lamar Jackson according to the games he's lost. But when it comes to Mahomes, he's responsible for the wins and nothing else that happens.
2: Because
3: that
2: he rarely loses. I mean, that's part of the reason is he's rarely loses. This is a debate. So I think what happens a lot, I actually on this particular one, I'm actually on Canty's side. Now, Bill Barnwell was on the internet, he did an article where he said that Josh Allen is the best quarterback of the 2020s. Now, he's getting roasted on Twitter, and he should. Bill Barnwell, and I say this with affection because I myself am a nerd, but there's a nerd idea, which I think you're sort of advocating, which is things like QBR and measurables are, if not the only thing, the most important thing. And then a lot of times athletes believe wins are the most important thing. I actually think both are important. But I don't see how any human being can argue Josh Allen is better. I don't know how Josh Allen can be called the quarterback of the 2020s when he's not even been to a Super Bowl. I understand that there are other factors involved. But Canty makes a good point. With an offense that was not as powerful, he went to a third Super Bowl and had a chance to win it. And even last year, when he got hurt, you saw the Chiefs collapse. So you saw how important he was to their success.
3: Yeah, why do y'all make Patrick Mahomes this lifetime movie all the time? Like, you always talk about what he doesn't have. Things were not as good. Josh Allen has been doing that his entire career with a defense that was never reliable. I just think no matter what you say about Mahomes, someone's going to move the goalposts. They're going to pull out a number or a metric that says, well, this is why he's great. And if you talk about a Josh Allen, someone's going to pull out the same metrics to say this is why he isn't as good. Patrick Mahomes is not Michael Jordan. This is not the 90s where Michael Jordan could have won MVP.
2: Is he not LeBron James?
3: Hold on a second. This is not a same situation where in the 90s, every single year, Michael Jordan could have won MVP. He deserved MVP even in the years he didn't win it. That has not been Mahomes. Mahomes has had years where he wasn't clearly the best quarterback in football despite his postseason success. We have to be able to have an honest conversation about that.
2: If Mahomes retired today, where would he rank, in your opinion, amongst the greatest quarterbacks of all time?
3: He's no longer than third, and I think for a lot of people, he'd be second.
2: So, if he can retire tonight. Let's just say he's third. He's third, and most of his career has been in the 2020s, how is Josh Allen ahead of him?
3: Because Josh Allen's playing the best football right now.
2: So is like, Josh Allen second in all-time quarterbacks?
3: No, that's not how it works. That's not, you all keep turning this thing into like some TED talk or something. He could be one of the greatest quarterbacks of all time. Nobody's taking away that status from Patrick Mahomes. I'm not taking that status away from him. What I'm suggesting is right now, if you talk about right now, there isn't a case, in my opinion, that he's definitively the best quarterback in the NFL. And that has to be okay. The seasons we've seen from Lamar Jackson and Josh Allen and Joe Burrow and all these other incredible quarterbacks, they've been pretty good. So what's wrong with elevating someone who's, I think, been playing better without that diminishing the legacy of Patrick?
2: I will remind you that Charles Barkley, Karl Malone, folks, they won MVPs while Jordan played. I don't care that Jalen Hurts or Josh Allen wins an MVP. Patrick Mahomes is the best player. Let's go to Adam in North Carolina. Go ahead, Adam.
7: Talk about the Kawhi Leonard. Hey, I wanted to just talk about the Kawhi Leonard contract.
2: Yes. Go for it.
7: And I think you're right. If there's nothing written down, it's tough. It's going to be tough for the NBA to go after Kawhi. But also, I agree with Myron. If there is a code of ethics that I'm Adam Silver, I'm doing whatever I can to comb through that and try to get the money back from Kawhi or any type of penalization. Because
2: here's what I don't like about that. What was his name? I'm sorry, in North Carolina. Adam. Here's what I don't like about that, Adam. When you then throw in an overall code of ethics that supersedes every law, what keeps Adam Silver from his code of ethics from banning anything? From saying, okay, in my code of ethics, everything I don't like is wrong because of this code of ethics. Don't you think that's giving Adam Silver a little too much power?
7: I totally agree. But I think, how are you going to stop a behavior that is rewarding someone?
2: Yeah, well, exactly. You make a rule against it. That's what I would say. I appreciate the call. I mean,
3: but Matt, this is an interesting case for the players union, because yes, the players union is supposed to advocate for each athlete, right? But they also want everybody to have a level playing field when it comes to the financial structure.
2: That's not what the players union wants. No, the players union wants as much money as possible.
3: You think they want guys circumventing the salary cap? Like, you think that's what they would encourage?
2: I think they would be. I would bet you that if the players union had their way, they would want every player to circumvent the salary cap.
3: I completely disagree. That's not what they would want.
2: Well, they wouldn't say that. They wouldn't say that publicly, but I bet they believe it privately. We're going to talk about some other stories going on in the world of sports. Take your calls, 888-SAY-ESPN. It is Matt Jones and the Patrick Mahomes hater, Myron Metcalf. That's next here on Mad Myers.
0: Coming up on the Monday edition of Unsportsmanlike with Evan Cohen, Chris Canty, and me, Michelle Smallman. 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
11: With me is Josh Jasper from Resources United. We're going to talk a little bit about food distribution. Is that right, Josh?
12: That's right. Yeah, good morning. I just wanted to talk a little bit about different food opportunities. I feel like we oftentimes will remind people about our outdoor food giveaway that happens every Monday, Wednesday, Friday at 10:30 behind Panera Bread. And then, of course, our food pantry in the office. Many times people come into our office and they just don't know how to navigate the food system. The reality is, in the tri-state area, thankfully, there's a lot of different food resources in our community. And so I just wanted to talk briefly about that, and that when you think about where to go to get food or where to go to donate food, you know, you have the Dubuque Food Pantry, which is at 1310 White Street. They just moved to that new building not that long ago. That's a great food pantry. You also have the Salvation Army's Food Pantry, another great food pantry downtown, along with the St. Vincent de Paul. You know, so you have those types of food pantries really right in that area for anyone. You know, so you can call, for example, the Dubuque Food Pantry, you need a referral. So oftentimes people will call our office, and then we will make the referral down to the food pantry so that someone can go. You also then have food pantries throughout the county. You know, you have a food pantry in Epworth. You have a food pantry in Piasta. There's a food pantry in East Dubuque. There's a food pantry in Southwest Wisconsin. And so when you think of pantries, there's a lot of opportunities to go and get food. And one of the things that we did years ago is we actually created a handout that lists all the food pantries in the tri-state area, and then it includes the instructions as to how to go about getting the food from them.
11: Is that still available, Josh?
12: It is, yep. Okay. The best is just to come into the office and pick it up, only because what we've learned is the systems change quite a bit, meaning one food pantry might change the day in which they're distributing food, or maybe there's a church that is giving away food this Saturday, for example. You know, that happens each month, where a different church will partner with St. Stephen's Food Bank, like there was this past Saturday. A Lutheran church, for example, will do a big drive where you can just drive up, and they'll put the food right in your back seat of your vehicle, and you're on your way. We are always in constant contact with the different food pantries, the different folks that might be doing anything with food, you know, so we work real closely with Jason over at the Community Foundation. He does a great job of keeping all that information up to date for all of us. You know, and it's all the big to small things, meaning like we partner with the Convivium, as an example, down on Jackson and Dubuque with their casseroles. You know, so they distribute casseroles through the Convivium on Thursdays at their place and at our place as well. I guess the point is there's a lot of food resource. What I've learned over the years, senior citizens and people that are relatively new to the tri-state area struggle the most in knowing how to navigate those systems. And so just know that there is an easy way to navigate it. We have kind of the roadmap. There's really no reason someone should be without food or struggles with food at all.
11: And, of course, the very purpose of Resources Unite is to help you navigate these things, to find the resources that are available to you. So start there and then go on from there. Does your list include, Josh, the places that actually serve meals, too?
12: It does, yep. So it does include the different churches. You know, so you've got the different churches each night, including the Rescue Mission, that serves a meal. Like, as you know, the Rescue Mission is very unique in that they serve meals throughout the day. There's a different amount of churches throughout the tri-state area that, for example, serve on Thursday nights, and like First Congressional serving on a different night. And so we do have that listing as well.
11: I can honestly say to you, if you're mobile and you can get around, you can eat every single day. Lunch every day at the mission. They do dinner two or three nights a week, but when they don't do it, someone else does. So there's always a meal out there for those who are in need. And please don't hesitate to use them.
12: I think what's also really cool about those dinners is there's always people there that can answer questions about other stuff. And so let's say you go to the dinner and you're wondering about housing or you're wondering about whatever it might be, there's always someone there that can answer some of those questions.
11: Anything else we want to talk about, Josh?
12: I think we covered it. If you're interested in helping out people with food, those same organizations, those same churches will receive food as well. And so it's a great opportunity to get involved.
11: Josh, you have a wonderful week. We'll talk again.
12: Sounds good.
9: And let me tell you one thing. I think you should get a polar bear as a pet because he's as big as a polar bear and as mean as a polar bear.
13: There you go, Marty. Welcome to the NASCAR George Experience.
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3: Yeah.
2: This is what we are saying together. 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Meyer Metcalf, we got 888-CESPN. People still writing in. One person goes, my wife and I are happy now to have something to listen to every day together. I think that'll continue as long as Myron stops singing.
3: That's good.
2: That would be,
3: It's Al Green.
1: And makeup.
3: This is a good song. It's a good song. And you know what I realized, like in black music, there's a note called wow. You know, that's just like, if Al Green does that a lot. That's like, you know, he just,
2: what's the note called again? Wow.
3: And sometimes you put it together.
2: Am I allowed? Do I get to try it?
3: No.
2: Can't try it one time.
3: No. Well, try it one time. You give me one.
2: Are you? Wow. Is that not right? I thought that was what you said. Here, you do it again. You do it one more time. You do it one time. You do it one time.
3: That's not even.
2: Well, you do it one time, and then I'll see if I can do it.
3: Okay. Oh, wow. Can you do that?
2: Oh, wow.
4: Sounds like Matthew McConaughey.
2: It's what sounded good. Did it not sound good?
3: Sound like a scared cat.
2: Tell me I can't wear cool water cologne. Then you tell me I can't wow. I don't know. I don't know what I'm supposed to be able to do.
3: A different sound. It's a different sound.
2: All right. So it's Friday, and yes. I like to sometimes get quick hitter thoughts from Myron. Now you need to understand. Okay. Myron does not know the topics I'm going to bring out. So you're going to get your natural Myron reaction to things.
3: Okay.
2: We're going to do mostly sports, but this week we're going to kind of try to keep it on the tracks a little bit. We'll start with, you remember we started our show, our very first segment on here on Matt Myron was about the trade from the Tigers to the Dodgers for Skubal. Since that trade, the Dodgers are now 0-6 and have not won a game. The Tigers are 4-1. You came on the first day and said the Dodgers were baseball's villains. Do you feel vindicated that they have yet to win since the trade?
3: Yeah, I'm fine with it. You know, I think that part is good for the sport. More people, I hope, are rooting for the Tigers and fewer people rooting for the Dodgers. So we know that's going to change. Like, we know that they'll be better. But man, it's kind of cool to see them struggling after making that big move.
2: But 0-6 since they pulled off the trade. That's pretty amazing, isn't it?
3: I love it. If you want to be the supervillain, if you want to gobble up all the big players, how could you be a new Dodgers fan? Like, how could someone in the last couple of years say I'm a
2: Dodgers? Well, for the same reason that people became Lakers and Celtics fans in the 80s and Yankees fans in the 90s and Bulls fans in the 90s. I mean, that's what people do.
3: So fake is what you said, because that's not being a real fan.
2: Well, I agree with you on that. Today is also, I would say, one of the best days of the year for sports birthdays. Can I give you a list of people who are celebrating their birthday today? Jalen Hurts, Sidney Crosby, Kyler Murray, Mike Trout, and Lee Corso. That's a pretty good day, don't you think?
3: That's a huge, huge list. Wow, Kyler Murray, Jalen Hurts. You said Mike Trout?
2: Mike Trout and Sidney Crosby and Lee Corso. You could argue one of the greatest hockey players of all time, one of the greatest baseball players of all time, a Super Bowl winning quarterback, a number one overall pick, and maybe the best college football broadcaster of all time.
3: I don't know if someone has a way of like doing that every day, but that's gotta be a top five.
2: Well, I brought up this one because it was so good. Sports. I'm not going to do it every day. And then finally, the Savannah Bananas are playing tonight in Minneapolis. I was looking at the ticket prices. The get-in price to see the Savannah Bananas tonight in Minneapolis is $144. The top price is $687. Myron, Minneapolis is where you live. Are you going to go see the Savannah Bananas?
3: I'm not. I mean, $600, I wouldn't pay that, or $144. But I can tell you what, they came to the Dairy Queen. We talked about it. The line was like down. It was literally down the street. There's video of it. But it's wild. I mean, this is going to be one of the biggest baseball games of the year. And they're playing in a Major League Baseball stadium. Just think about that. Like, there are going to be fans who have not gone to a Twins game this season.
2: Yeah, that's true.
3: Who will go to a Savannah Bananas game. I don't get it, but they are definitely big.
2: I don't really get it either, but everyone who has kids that I know tries to take their kids to one of those games. And the couple times they've come to Kentucky, they have shut the cities down. So at some point you just have to say it's a huge thing. Now, for those of you that listen on Sunday mornings, you know one of our features that we like to do is King of the Mountain. And here is the premise. Every Friday at 4 o'clock, you will be able to give your sports take of the week. The best take is King of the Mountain. You then hold on to that crown for the next week. Whoever holds on the crown the longest for throughout the year gets recognized as the Matt Myron King of the Mountain. This is our first one. We did it on the weekend. We retired it to wait for the Daily Show. It's now here. The winner will be featured on our social media, and you will get to crown for at least a week yourself as King of the Mountain, or if it's a woman, Queen of the Mountain. We want to make sure we invite everyone to participate. So here's what you have to do. 888-SAY-ESPN. You have 30 seconds to make your call. At the end of it, we will decide who the king or queen of the mountain is, and you will reign for the course of the week and potentially one day take over for Rich Eisen.
3: Yes, and remember to start with your take. No chit-chat, no intro.
2: Yes.
3: Give us your
2: best.
3: You
2: don't need to ask us how we're doing. We're doing good. You don't need to ask me to sing that note anymore because I've been told that it's not my thing. 888-SAY-ESPN. The first ever Matt and Myron King of the Mountain. You will be brought back for our 20th anniversary show. That's next.
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0: cloudy skies with a few peaks of sun this afternoon, with daytime highs approaching 82. Partly cloudy skies tonight, chance for storms, lows of a low around 63. Lots of sunshine tomorrow, high temperatures reach up to 81. Right now, 82. I'm staff meteorologist Jennifer Wojcicki on ESPN Radio, AM 1590 WPVL.
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2: I'm Ed Benkin. Training camp continues in the NFL, and guards are getting paid. The Titans have given Peter Skoronski an extension. According to the NFL Network's Ian Rappaport, the deal is for 4 years at $100 million, which would make him the highest-paid guard of the league. The agent for Bills guard Osiris Torrance told ESPN's Adam Schefter and the NFL Network's Ian Rappaport the Bills have given Torrance a 4-year contract extension worth $78.4 million, with $46 million guaranteed. Chiefs coach Andy Reid says quarterback Patrick Mahomes is unlikely to play in the preseason. He's recovering from a knee injury, which ended his season last year. As the league awaits Mahomes' return, ESPN's Dan Orlovsky says another team in the AFC West may be getting overlooked.
3: I don't understand how, and I have so much love for the Cincinnati's and the Buffalo's and the Baltimore's and Kansas City's, all that. But Denver was the best team in the AFC last year.
2: First full weekend of the preseason will be next week. To baseball, where the Red Sox and Braves are looking for their 9th wins in a row tonight. Atlanta in New York to take on the Yankees. Meanwhile, the Red Sox are home. They will open up a weekend series with the A's.
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7: I was always fascinated with the boy band that had one dude in it that was kind of ugly. And like 98 Degrees had a guy.
8: Wait a minute, man. I think you're mixing up groups. You said 98 Degrees did, I swear. All for One did, I swear.
7: All they for One. I'm classes. Sorry. All okay, for One is the one. You're right.
5: Myron Metcalf.
8: But this Ravens was when you could be in those groups when you, it didn't have to be just about the marketing. It was about good singing.
7: I've been convinced that the guy in All for One, I think he did their taxes. And so they let him go along.
8: Hold on, man. That sounds, if I had said that, that might be crossing the line. I don't know if we can, hold on a second. Oh, man.
5: Matt and Myron on ESPN Radio and on the ESPN app.
7: Yeah, that was some All for One slander back in the day.
8: Yeah.
7: But it was true. Go look at All for One. You're going to know which guy I'm talking about. Not trying to be rude. Yeah. He looked like me in middle school. I know what it was like to look like that.
8: Wait.
7: But that's the way it goes. It's Matt Myron here on ESPN Radio. 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Now, we are doing King of the Mountain. This will be a regular weekly segment where you as the, will give your best take. We want it to be sports, but it can be a little bit off of sports occasionally, but no politics and nothing that gets people mad, right? It's supposed to be fun. The winner retains the belt and will come back next week to defend it. 888-SAY-ESPN. We have callers, but as people hang up, you can still get in. Now, one person wanted me to start it with this. Myron and I like this. This is Megan. Okay. She listens from New Zealand. How about that?
8: Wow.
7: We have a listener in New Zealand.
8: Wow.
7: She says she cannot call. And she said, I have become a fan of university sports. Which is a good, well, that's how you know she's not from the United States. She says university sports. I think there are too many teams whose nicknames are Wildcats or Bulldogs. I think each team should have to have their own unique mascot. That hurts me as a Kentucky fan, but do you think that's correct?
8: I'm 100% in favor. Like to me, we shouldn't have any new Bulldogs or Wildcats. That's for sure. But there are too many.
7: Do you think we should have to get rid of some? Like, should one team be Wildcats and one team be Bulldogs? I would say maybe Kentucky should get to keep Wildcats and Georgia keeps Bulldogs, maybe, and then everybody else gets a new one.
8: Let's flip for it. That's how I say. Let's bring everybody together.
7: Who else could be a Wildcat? Kansas State,
8: Arizona.
7: Oh, Arizona and Villanova.
8: What about Arizona? Villanova.
7: And then who else are Bulldogs? Georgia.
8: Gonzaga.
7: Oh, Gonzaga.
8: Butler.
7: I think Kentucky and Georgia get it. Everybody else has to change. Yeah. All right.
0: I think you play for it, right? You set up a tournament.
7: Yeah, yeah.
0: A Wildcat
7: tournament. Well, you set up a tournament to get to be the Wildcat.
0: And a Bulldog tournament. Yep.
7: Basketball. If you had Kentucky, yeah. Villanova, Arizona.
8: That's a good tournament.
7: That'd be a great tournament.
8: There's probably another one out there too that we're forgetting.
7: Who am I? In Kansas State. They are too.
8: Kansas State.
7: There's a

0: foursome right there. All right, let's get started. It's time for King of the Mountain.
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1: And then Matt and Myron will announce the hottest of them all.
3: Is his destiny going to be fulfilled?
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1: This is
5: the King of the Mountain champion.
1: The King of the Mountain.
0: Somebody today is going to go down in history.
6: Mm-hmm.
0: For as long as this show runs, and we don't know what it'll be, you will have been the first one. So let's get started. Jeremiah in Louisiana, 30 seconds. Go.
7: Saints win the division. Kellen Moore gets coach of the year.
0: That one's not going to win, but thank you very much. You got to
6: have a place.
0: You got to have a take, but then some rationale for it. See, you can't you got to have something to say about it, right?
8: Yeah, and he just woke up. You know, give yourself a little time to get out, get some coffee.
0: 888 say ESPN, Kevin in Nebraska, go.
9: The 49ers got to take a serious look at moving on from John Lynch as a GM. They don't win because of him. They win in spite of him. His picks either don't work out or they can't keep him. The signings he does, they're basically no-brainers. You pay your best players. Any GM can do that.
0: That's a hot take, Myron. Yeah. The 49ers win despite John Lynch, not because of him.
8: I mean, I think John Lynch is just going to point to Brock Purdy anytime anyone questions personnel or what they've done with him. They've had a bunch of issues, but a lot of it's been injuries and disgruntled receivers. So I don't agree with that take.
0: Steve in West Virginia, go.
10: Major League Baseball or college football, one next season will have implemented a salary cap. We're already talking about it with baseball possibly, and every year it gets bought up with college football with the top-ranked teams having the most money.
0: All right, so the thing about this, Myron, the college sports bill, we're going to talk about this next segment, doesn't look like it's on strong footing. Baseball's going to head for a labor dispute. Will he be right? Will one of them have a salary cap?
8: I'd pick baseball. I think baseball, there will be. I think that has the best chance between the two.
0: See, I would have said until today, I would have said college sports. But now I kind of am inclined to say neither of them are going to have it. They'll end up having something else. 888-SAY-ESPN. Let's go to John in Buffalo. Go, John.
11: Matt, you're totally wrong about Patrick Mahomes being better than Josh Allen. What does Patrick do better than Josh? Is he bigger? No. Is he stronger? No. Is his arm better? No. Does he have a Hall of Fame offensive play caller who can help him out? Absolutely. Josh has a defensive coach who just got fired.
0: All right. I mean, that's a case. Yeah. I would argue, though, you left out a very important stat. Who wins when they play? Oh, yeah, I think it's Patrick Mahomes. I think he's usually the one that ends up getting the victory. All right, so there's John in Buffalo. We have four contestants so far. No offense, the first guy. He's not going to make it. 888-SAY-ESPN. Kane in Indiana. Go, Kane.
12: Everyone wants to talk about these big moves in the NBA. No one's talking about the Indiana Pacers. They come back healthy. They come back as a very deep team. They're winning the East. They're winning the championship.
0: What do you think? Pacers, are they going to win the championship, Myron?
8: I mean, I like the thought. You know, Tyrese Halliburton's injury kind of wiped them off the map last season. If he's good to go and they're healthy, I think there's a reason to be confident in them making a run.
0: Even though she didn't do it in person, I think my early leader would be Megan with the Wildcats and Bulldogs comment, don't you think?
8: Yes.
0: That was a text.
8: Yeah.
0: I don't know that I don't think I can give it to a texter, but I think that's the hottest. And I went, you know, 888-SAY-ESPN.
8: Yeah.
0: Let's
8: warm
0: go
8: takes.
0: To, so far it's like, my team is good.
8: Yeah.
0: Come on.
8: Yeah.
0: You can do this.
8: Got a PBS show are y'all doing, man. It's ESPN. Bring it.
0: I need you to bring it. And I need it to be creative, maybe funny. Maybe interesting.
8: Personality.
0: Come on. I know you got this in you. You're listening to this show. You got to like it for some reason. LS in Virginia. Go, LS.
13: Yes. I think Brock Purdy is in the top 10 of quarterbacks, and he should be get better respect than what he's getting because he's better than Jared Goff. He's better than Baker Mayfield, and he's better than Dak Prescott.
0: Oh, so wow.
13: I would like for everybody to, though, give him some props every once in a while. Got a brand new weapon, Mike Evans.
0: Okay, that's enough. You get 30 seconds. Myron, do you think Brock Purdy is better than Dak Prescott?
8: No, I don't think. But I think, you know, but I also think we just don't know how to assess Brock Purdy sometimes. But I think he's a good quarterback. I think he's a top 12 at his best for sure.
0: He's the guy I have the hardest time ranking, right? I don't know if he is. There are days I could make an argument for him as the 11th or 12th best quarterback, and then there are days I think he's like 18th, 19th, 20th. So I never really know where to put him.
8: Yeah, it's hard because he's very efficient, but it's not like he does anything that's sort of all pro, but they win. Like, imagine who they'd be without him.
0: That's right.
8: I don't think they'd be the same team.
0: Get in here now. 888-SAY-ESPN. If you're trying to win the first one, Chris in Indiana, go Chris.
6: Hey, I'm just going to say, as good as women's basketball has gotten with the NBA, undeniable quality's gotten better. If they don't watch what they're doing by having their owners attacking kids on the sidelines and all of this other political crap they're pulling, it's going to become an East-West Coast league. They're going to lose the entire middle part of the country.
0: Chris, I got a question for you. You're in Indiana. What's your favorite player in the WNBA but that doesn't play for the Fever?
6: Probably Aja Wilson out there in Las Vegas.
0: Aja?
8: Aja.
0: All right. Appreciate the call.
8: Aja. I think he was called that from a Fever game. I think he was in the stands.
0: I'm not saying. Kevin in Alabama. Go, Kevin.
8: We need somebody to win.
14: My hot take is Baker Mayfield won't get the contract that he's wanting by end of the season with the Buccaneers. He gets the free agency, and he's going to be a Viking next year.
0: Okay, now there we go. Ooh. Now we're starting to see something.
8: I like it.
0: What do you think of Baker as a Viking? You're a Minnesota guy. Would you like that?
8: Yeah, I mean, because I think if Kyler Murray is good, he's going to leave. You know, this is sort of a year for him to get that next big deal. I could see that with Baker Mayfield. He'd work out in Minnesota.
0: Okay, 888-CSPN. Let's go to Michael in Kentucky. Go, Michael.
15: Yeah, I think LeBron signed with Philly, but the Cavs are going to make the finals. They improve every year with Mitchell. They're going to get better with Harden, and I think this will be their year.
0: That would be really ironic, Myron, if you end up signing LeBron in Philly and then the Cavs use that as their excuse to actually go and make the finals.
8: That'd be a hilarious storyline. It just seems unlikely. You got the Knicks, the defending champs. Boston's going to be good again, even without Jaylen Brown. And then Philly looks incredible. Don't forget Giannis is in Miami. It's going to be an uphill climb for Cleveland this year.
0: I'm going to do three more, and then we're going to pick our winner. 888-SAY-ESPN. Let's go to Michael in Kentucky. Go. Or I'm sorry, that was Michael in Kentucky. Let's go to Gary in Ohio. Go ahead, Gary.
16: Yeah, with Major League Baseball, if they get the floor on the salary cap, the Cleveland Guardians are going to be taking off for the next 10 years. They're going to dominate.
0: The Cleveland Guardians are going to dominate. Why?
8: Okay.
16: They are constantly bringing up young players and through the farm system. They're awesome at developing pitchers. Their farm system is...
0: All right. That's more Guardians talk than I can take. I appreciate it.
8: That's a lot of Guardians talk.
0: All right. Last one. Jesse in California. Finish strong.
17: Hey, the 76ers are going to win the title next year. On the way to the title, they're going to beat the New York Knicks and the Boston Celtics. And Jaylen Brown will be Finals MVP.
8: Yeah, it's not a hot take.
0: I mean, that's not a question. Well, it doesn't, I mean, that's like, but if it's true, isn't there value in something that would end up being correct?
8: Yeah, but like, so the goal is to add information, personality, flair, all coming together. When LeBron went to Philly, most people had them at the top of the Eastern Conference right away. And I think that's going to be the case going forward.
0: Okay. All right. So. It's clear we have new listeners from our Sunday morning show.
8: Yes, we need.
0: Which is good. We want new listeners, right? We need, we want new listeners.
8: We do. We love you.
0: And it's good. We start here with the King of the Mountain here and we set a precedent to rise. But the goal is to say something interesting, fun, exciting. We'll see who did it the best so far. I'm going to give you the choices. Jeremiah in Louisiana said the Saints win the division. Kevin from Nebraska says the 49ers are good despite John Lynch. Steve from West Virginia on the salary cap. John from Buffalo says Josh Allen is the best quarterback. Kane from Indiana said the Pacers will win it all. Chris said whatever he said about the WNBA. Kevin says Baker will be a Viking. Michael in Kentucky says Cavs to the finals. And then Jesse says the 76ers win it all. Who would you vote for, Meyer?
8: Yes, good question. I mean, I guess if I have to vote, I might go with.
0: If you have to vote, you don't want to vote?
8: I do.
0: No, maybe we, maybe we call this a Prince of the Mountain for week one.
8: Maybe this is like practice. Like that's how I feel about it.
0: Listen, people are going to get better. I know.
8: They will.
0: Over time, people will get better.
8: I'll go with Kane. I'll go Indiana guy. I'll go with. What,
0: let's do this.
8: Yeah.
0: This is like our Hall of Fame game. This is Cardinals versus Panthers.
8: And Kenny Pickett called in 9 times.
0: Kenny Pickett kept calling.
8: Kenny Pickett.
0: It's okay, but somebody had to win that game.
8: 2, 3, and 4.
0: Actually, who won that game last night? The Panthers?
18: The Panthers won, yeah.
0: Panthers. Haynes King made that drive at the end of the game. So your vote is for who?
8: The Indiana Pacers guy. That's all I can come up with at this point.
0: Kane in Indiana?
8: Yep.
0: All right. I'm going to ask my producer, James, can I give it to the texting woman or did you need to call? Megan saying that about the Wildcats and the Bulldogs.
18: Well, I mean, as long as she can text in another hot take.
0: Well, but that is an advantage. Right? It's sometimes easier for people to text than to communicate verbally.
8: Well, she said she couldn't call. What time is it in New Zealand? Isn't it like Monday or something over there already? I guess.
18: Yeah, she's listening to Monday show right now. Yeah.
8: the time zones are all crazy, right? Yeah. It's like, aren't they like 2 days ahead or something like that?
0: I don't think it's 2 days.
18: The Kevin in Nebraska with his John Lynch 49ers take was pretty good.
0: That's probably the hottest take.
18: And then Kevin in Alabama with the Baker and Vikings take was pretty good too. I think
8: the Baker Vikings was good. I'm going to switch.
0: All right, I'll tell you what.
8: I'm going to switch to the Baker Vikings guy.
0: I agree. All right. So here's what I'm going to do. Kevin in Alabama is going to be our Hall of Fame game King of the Mountain winner. I'm not going to give him the first award because I want to have the sound for eternity for the first one. But Kevin is our preseason winner. So, Kevin, here's what I'm going to do because you're winning. You get to go first next week, and you have a week to get yourself ready. Does that sound like a good idea to you, Myron?
8: That makes a lot of sense, and I think what we'll do next week as well, we're going to have our 3 or 4 best takes from Sunday morning so people get an example of what has won in the past.
0: So people have an idea of what we're talking about.
8: Yes.
0: And I also, to Megan in New Zealand, you can call next Wednesday.
8: Yeah. Whatever day it is.
0: Even though I liked your idea of a take, you actually have to give it verbally. So maybe Megan in New Zealand will also compete next week. But Kevin in Alabama is going to be our preseason King of the Mountain. Congratulations.
8: We just put him on the scout team, basically. Kevin's basically on the scout team.
0: Kevin is Haynes King. He just beat Boston College with Roddy Jones on the call.
8: We just signed him to a training camp deal for now. We'll see what happens going on.
0: You guys are
8: going to
0: get better. I know it. Conference realignment. Yeah, we thought that thing was kind of over. But some comments today in, of all places, Congress means we might see a shuffling of the deck again. That's next here on Matt and Myron.
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28: Here's your ESPN Radio Tri-State forecast. Cloudy skies with a few peaks of sun this afternoon, with daytime highs approaching 82. Partly cloudy skies tonight, chance for storms, lows level off around 63. Lots of sunshine tomorrow, high temperatures reach up to 81. Right now, 82. I'm staff meteorologist Jennifer Wojcicki on ESPN Radio, AM 1590 WPVL.
29: For the Baltimore Ravens, it's now or never in terms of convincing Lamar Jackson that the organization is a place where he can win a championship.
30: Mm-hmm.
29: They fired John Harbaugh. Is Lamar Jackson going to be sold on Jesse Minter as a head coach? Is he going to be sold on Declan Doyle's offensive scheme? Is he going to be sold on the culture that they're trying to implement? Because if things don't go well this year, the conversation won't be about Lamar not being a good enough quarterback. The conversation will be about where Lamar is going to play in 2027.
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3: I'm Ed Benkin. Training camp continues, and there is signing news involving guards. The Titans have given Peter Skoronski an extension, according to the NFL Network's Ian Rappaport. The deal is for 4 years at $100 million, making Skoronski the highest-paid guard of the league. It would include $88 million guaranteed. The agent for Bills guard Osiris Torrance told ESPN's Adam Schefter and the NFL Network's Ian Rappaport that the Bills have given Torrance a four-year contract extension worth $78.4 million. As guards continue to get paid, ESPN's Harry Douglas says the value of running backs is also going up.
4: Jahmyr Gibbs, Christian McCaffrey,
5: Saquon Barkley.
4: So that's letting you know that the money is well spent and you're getting these players off a good value.
3: Meanwhile, Chiefs coach Andy Reid says it is unlikely quarterback Patrick Mahomes will play in the preseason as he continues to recover from his knee injury. In baseball, the White Sox and Guardians meet tonight in an AL Central showdown. First place Chicago leads Cleveland and Minnesota by three games. The second game of that series can be heard tomorrow night on ESPN Radio. Also, the Braves and Red Sox both going for their ninth consecutive wins tonight.
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0: It's Matt Myron here on ESPN Radio. 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One person writes, Matt, I'd never heard of you two until you got on here Tuesday. I'm listening in New York. I think you guys are great. I love Freddie and Harry, but now I have 5 hours I can listen to, and that makes it even better. So that's great. Good to hear. Yeah. You go from us from 3 to 5, and then you can do Freddie and Harry from 5 to 8, and then everybody's happy.
8: Listen, the Golics, Rich Eisen, Amber and Ian, Q, Game Night, Emmett, the whole crew, everybody, man. I just,
0: since Myron forgot him, even though he's on there.
8: I didn't forget Canty and Evan and Michelle and the whole crew. I'm just happy to be a part of it, man. It's just been fun to do that this week.
0: I agree. And, it's a fun lineup. So we will continue to make it happen. Now, college sports, for people who don't know, it goes back and forth on whether or not you're going to end up with a bill to quote unquote save college sports. Earlier this week, it looked like it was going to happen. Donald Trump, privately threatened to sort of criticize the SEC and Big Ten commissioners if they didn't back it. So they then backed it. And a lot of people thought it might go for an initial vote today. But in the last 24 hours, we have seen what happens sometimes when you get politics involved in sports, which is senators deciding to add their own pet projects to bills, which can often derail them. In this case, Myron, two senators, Ashley Moody of Florida, she added an amendment to the bill that would allow teams to transfer conferences within 90 days of the bill's passage with no punishment. She, of course, represents the state of Florida, which makes you think maybe Florida State and Miami would be interested in getting to a new conference. And then Senator John Kennedy of Louisiana had added an amendment that said no school can raise ticket prices by more than 4% in a year. Both of these are parts of the provision that were not initially part of the bill. And it looks like that's going to lead to no vote happening until at least September, if not later. It seems like now you will not see a college sports bill, but let's take the part that was added by the senator from Florida. What do you think of a provision that for 90 days would allow teams to leave their conferences with no charge? What would happen in college sports if that took place?
8: I think if you're the ACC and the Big 12, you're terrified about that possibility. Because we've been talking for years about the SEC and the Big 10, who are now in a position, Matt, if they call, you're going to answer. I don't care what school you are, if you're outside of those leagues. And if there was a bill that made it easier for a Florida State, obviously Clemson has been in those conversations, North Carolina, Virginia, I think it would be the setup to those super conferences that we've been talking about for years. Because I do think the Big Ten and the SEC would just sort of pick the 4, 5, 6, 7 schools that made sense for them and kind of leave everybody else behind.
0: Well, let's play a thought process game. Because the bill as it stands now would allow no conference to have more than 20 teams, which is a ton of teams, by the way. I mean, that's there used to be 10 in these leagues. I think the Big Ten now, do they have 18, Myron? Is 18. That right? The SEC has 16. So if it were to then only be 20 teams a conference, let's just say that it was like free agency. And for 90 days, the Big Ten presumably could add 2, and the SEC could add 4. Who are those conferences adding in that free agency period if it were to occur?
8: I think North Carolina's at the top of the list.
0: Are they number one? I don't think a lot of people would realize it. I'm with you. I think they're number one. Yeah. But I don't think most people would think that's true, but I think it is.
8: I think they check every single box. I think, you know, if you're talking about free agents, I mean, they're not a free agent, but if these other schools were free agents, North Carolina would be the number one pick. And I think both leagues would want them, but I think the Big Ten is where they would end up. The question will be, does North Carolina say, well, you got to take Duke, or I don't know, or North Carolina State. Like, I don't know the other rules attached to that, but
0: if you were the Big Ten, though, wouldn't you, if you were the Big Ten, wouldn't the most obvious thing to do go be get North Carolina and Duke?
8: Yes. Yes.
0: At which point then you could have their programs, which in North Carolina and Duke, that's basketball, but there's also an academic prestige to those programs. Wouldn't you do that?
8: Yes. I think that would be at the top of my list if you were the Big Ten and the SEC, but I think certainly North Carolina, and if Duke is a part of that, that's what the ACC is fearing, I'm sure. Leagues trying to get those two teams.
0: I think if the SEC were to have 4 teams, I think they would have probably 5 teams that they're most considering. North Carolina and Duke. Mm-hmm. I think they would have some interest in Virginia. For a variety of reasons, even though football doesn't seem good, they're really good at all the other sports. And then
8: money.
0: Miami and Florida State. I think if you were the SEC and you got to have 4 spots, I think if you asked them, they'd probably take North Carolina, Duke, Virginia, and then maybe Florida State. But then if you didn't get one of them, I think they'd throw in Miami. And then I think 6th would probably be Clemson, although I don't think they're as interested in Clemson as you might think they would be.
8: What's fascinating is if we had had this conversation 5, 6 years ago, Clemson might have been number one. And the idea that Clemson might not make the cut is incredible considering the legacy that they've had over the last decade. Why do you think that is? Like, why did Clemson go from what most people would think would be at the top of that list to number 6?
0: Dabo.
8: Dabo's the root.
0: Yeah. I mean, he stinks, though. That was actually kind of juvenile, wasn't it? Why did I say he stinks, though?
8: I don't know. Well, that's the show. I don't know.
0: I don't know why I did that either. But I think Dabo was so stuck in his ways. He won a national championship, and so he took the view of, I can do whatever I want. I'm smarter than everyone else. And I think he realized, like, he tried to keep an old school view in a new era, and it just didn't work. And I think they're very close to just being left behind, period. So I think you're right. In 5 years, yeah, Clemson has seen its marketability just be shredded.
8: Yeah, and I think both of those leagues too, you know, the schools you mentioned are all connected to gigantic markets, right? If you're North Carolina, there's the Charlotte, market and then the Raleigh market. If you're Virginia, obviously there's
0: DC.
8: Richmond and some major cities there.
0: DC. Yeah.
8: You know, so I think Clemson is probably at a disadvantage as a result of that, because if you're the SEC, you don't just want a big name. You want a big market that expands your
0: And do you really need 2 teams in South Carolina, right? I mean, that's, they already have that in like Mississippi. Do you really need it? What's interesting is every team we just mentioned is in the ACC. Are there no teams in the Big 12? Because I will tell you a team that I think the Big Ten would want more than people think. And that's BYU. BYU has got all the money in the world, right? Like, you don't think about that, but we've seen it in basketball, and they do it a little in football. They spend big NIL money. I actually think BYU would, of all the teams in the Big 12, you might think it would be others' teams. I actually think BYU might be the most attractive.
8: I think that's a really good answer. I think BYU, and I've been to Provo multiple times in the last year or two, a ton of money, a ton of backing for those sports programs. And we're just talking about major markets. I wonder if Houston might end up being of interest. And then we're also leaving out a school that probably should be in the conversation. What do you do with Arizona? Matt, I feel like Arizona is going to be of interest as well to either one or both of those leagues.
0: I think that's true, and my initial reaction would be, well, it's too far away, but honestly, the Big Ten essentially has a West Coast league right now with Washington, Oregon, and UCLA and USC. Also, the ACC, people forget they have Cal and Stanford. So actually, you might be right. Arizona might be a team where somebody would want them as well. What about Notre Dame? You think there's ever a time that they go in one, or do they just solely stay solo going forward?
8: I mean, we've had this conversation year after year. And Notre Dame has, like, you know, we've been talking about money schools, how Indiana kind of jumped into the mix because they had all these money people behind them that people didn't realize. Like, there's no secret about the Notre Dame money. Like, if you've been to Notre Dame, like, that's a different kind of money that they have. And they've survived all the realignment, all of the TV changes, and they still have maintained the same stance. So I don't know that they're ever going to join a conference because they know they can do this on their own. So I'm past that world of Notre Dame joining a league. I just think they're realizing they can do it by themselves.
0: If you can do it on your own and take all the money, why wouldn't you do it? And I think they still believe they can do that. And at least recently, they've been able to. Now, you may remember yesterday we talked about one of the coolest stories of the week, which was a man who won a contest in order to be able to call he won an auction in order to be able to call an inning for the Philadelphia Phillies on the radio. He came on the radio as an amateur, and he sounded like a professional. He crushed it. And now he's been a huge story nationwide. He will join us next. The Philadelphia Phillies guest announcer will be the first ever Matt Myron celebrity guest picker. That's next here on ESPN Radio.
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0: Matt Myron here on ESPN Radio. My favorite moment of the week came in a Phillies game. Now, this is also the first week of our show, and as part of what we do, every week we will pick games on Friday afternoon and have a celebrity guest picker, someone that for whatever reason sticks out to us, and our first one will be Lewis Kolb. Lewis won a won an auction to be able to call an inning of the Philadelphia Phillies on the radio. Let's play a little taste of it.
1: We are headed to the third inning. Phillies on top 2-1, and we're pleased to welcome Lewis Kolb from Medford Lakes, New Jersey. He is our Phillies fantastic auction winner. He outbid the competition to spend an inning and do some play-by-play in the booth. And Lewis, welcome. Glad to have you here.
2: Thank you, Scott. It's a thrill to be here. It's a lifelong dream to be in the Phillies broadcast booth. So here we go. Painter with the first pitch to Ortiz. It's in there for strike one call. Painter checks the runner. Now delivers. Swung on and missed. He got him. Andrew Painter picks up the strikeout, and that'll do it for the Nationals. No runs here in the top of the third. They go to the bottom half. Phillies lead it 2-1.
0: An amazing job, Myron, for someone to come off the street, and it sounded like he was a pro. Lewis Kolb. Lewis is joining us as our first ever celebrity guest picker during the week. Lewis, thank you very much.
3: Hey, guys. So great to be with you. Thank you.
0: So, Lewis, give me the story. There's an auction, and you saw it, and you decided this was something you wanted to do. Talk me through your decision.
3: They have done this auction for a few years, and I was aware of it generally going back about 5 or 6 years. And then a couple of years ago, I did get involved in the bidding. I came up short. Last year, I missed it altogether. And then this year, I said, you know, it's about time I really go for this. They have two versions of it. They have the television version, which was on a Monday night. And I went up against somebody. He just wasn't going to get beat. He just kept going and going. It went to 24,000. And I said, okay.
0: Whoa, 24,000.
3: So let's see what I can do with radio the next night.
0: He went to 24,000. Wow. So what was the radio?
3: So the radio, it used to be around 5 to 6. I think most of the auctions, if you go back to their history, came in somewhere around that year. Well, once again, I've got a strong competitor, and he kept bidding me up and up and up, and believe it or not, I went in with $22,000.
0: Wait a minute, hang on, because is he breaking up, or is that just me?
4: He is breaking up a little bit.
0: Lewis, yeah. We might need to reconnect, so we're going to call you right back, okay? All right, we'll call him right back.
4: Yeah, we might.
0: All right, we're waiting. $22,000, Myron.
4: Wow.
0: That is $22,000. Wow. That's for charity, so that's great. But that's a lot of money.
4: It's a lot of money for just sort of one moment with the team. That's a ton of money.
0: I'll tell you what. I'll have to talk to my. We can probably get a charity if somebody wants to pay $11,000. Yeah. You are more than welcome to sit here and deal with Myron Metcalf for a segment. I will completely let you do that, right?
4: We're going to have one of them aspiration deals where I'm getting something on the side too. You better watch the fund. You better have somebody in charge of it.
0: Are you going to get them?
4: I'm just saying you can send it to me directly. That's all.
0: Myron Metcalf's new sponsor is Daktronics. $22,000.
4: That's a lot of money.
0: The amount of money I was going to guess was going to be nowhere close to that. All right, Lewis is back.
4: Wow.
0: So, Lewis, you win. First of all, you really wanted to do it. Have you ever called a game before?
3: I've never called a professional game. I did sports reporting back in the day. I was a student at Penn State, so I covered the Nittany Lions in various sports. And then I did work as a stringer. I worked as a reporter back in the late 80s and early 90s. But the only play-by-play I have ever done was actually just on YouTube.
0: Wait a minute, on YouTube? So you would just call games?
3: And I would,
0: you would call games on YouTube?
4: It's on your own?
3: Yes.
0: Oh, wow. That's kind of, that's, so I you mean, love it then, right? Like, you love it.
3: I love it so much. I grew up as a huge baseball fan, and it was something I always wanted to do. And there is this unbelievable auction opportunity, which the other 29 major league teams don't offer. And I knew it was going to be pricey, as I said. I didn't think it was going to go to $22,000. But you only live once. I don't need a Mercedes. I said, this is my lifelong dream. I'm going to spend the money. And fortunately, I got in the booth.
4: Have you received any other offers? Because we've been talking, like, you could do this. Has anyone reached out and said, come join our team and do games for us?
3: Not to this point. My age of 73 may have something to do with that.
4: Okay. Okay.
3: I would love another shot at it. I don't think I'm in the market to become a full-time announcer. I think those days have passed. But I would love to get back in the booth and do more than one inning and, you know, maybe get a chance to call a home run. I didn't get a lot of action. The Phillies went down 1-2-3, and the Nationals had only a looping single. Yes, I would like another chance.
0: Are you surprised that it got this much traction? I mean, it went viral on social media, mm-hmm. and everybody loved it. Were you surprised by that?
3: I was shocked by that. We started to get messages at the ballpark in the fourth inning. And by the time I got home, I had heard that it was up to 10 million views, 15 million views, and then the next day, 20 million, and I just had no idea. I mean, I could never have anticipated this. You know, I've been hearing from all corners of the country with media requests, and that wasn't what I thought was going to happen. I thought I could go in, hopefully do a competent job and impress my friends and neighbors here at Medford Lakes. I just, you know, wanted to put forth a professional effort, but I certainly didn't expect that it was going to come to this over these
0: next
3: 36
0: hours. Well, it
3: clearly
0: worked. You did more than impress your friends and neighbors. You got on ESPN radio and across the country. So, Lewis, I'm happy for you. I think it's a great feel-good story. Are you ready to pick some baseball series for us?
3: I am ready to do that.
0: Let's go. It's time to take your pick.
5: Take your pick.
6: You take your pick. It's time to take your pick with Matt and Myron.
0: All right, so here's what we're going to do. Three-game series this weekend, Friday, Saturday, Sunday. Who wins the series? We're going to go through six of them here. James, what's up first?
7: The Reds, who are fourth in the NL Central, your Reds. At the Nationals, who are fourth in the NL East. Matt, I'll have you go first. Who you got this weekend?
0: It's a big for both of them. If either of these teams going to have a shot at wild card, they need to win this weekend. The Reds have lost Hunter Green. I'm going to take the Nationals to win the series at home. Myron.
4: Yeah, the Hunter Green move, I think, is what makes me pick the Nationals as well in this series. Give me the Nationals to win.
0: Lewis.
3: I agree. The Nationals are coming off losing 3 out of 4 to the Phillies, but they need it. And with the Green injury, I'm also going to complete the trifecta here and say Nationals.
0: What the voice. It's so good. What's next?
4: It's the best. It's incredible.
0: Much better than mine. Go ahead. What's next?
7: All right. We'll go Twins, who are second in the AL Central, against Myron's Brewers, who are first in the NL Central. Best team in baseball right now. Myron, we'll have you go first. Who you got this weekend?
4: It's going to be the Brew Crew. And, you know, you got the Savannah Bananas playing in Minneapolis. Minnesota's on the road. I think the Brewers win this game. And I do think the Brewers are the best team in baseball. Will they be the best team in the playoffs? We'll find out, but they win this series.
0: Brewers get the sweep. They're on a roll. They're going for the top seed in the NL. Give me the Brewers. Lewis.
3: I got to go again with the consensus, the Brewers.
0: There we go. All right,
4: next. I like it.
7: All right, up next, the Braves, who are first in the NL East, playing some really good baseball, and the Yankees, who are second in the AL East. They're fighting for the wild card in the AL. Matt, who you got in this series?
0: Great series. Braves are on a roll. They've won, I believe, 8 straight. I'll take the Braves to go into New York and win the series and sort of get revenge on their many World Series losses there. Myron.
4: Yeah, the Braves have all the momentum, I think, going into this series against the Yankees, who still have a bunch of question marks at this point in the season. Give me the Braves.
0: Lewis.
3: I'm going to take the Yankees. In this case, the Braves certainly are on a roll and with the Yankee injuries, but I just have a feeling that the Yankees are going to do something this weekend.
0: I like it. What's next?
7: All right, let's go Dodgers, who are first in the NL West, and the Diamondbacks, who are second in the NL West. Diamondbacks fighting for that third NL wild card spot. Matt, who you got here?
0: Six straight losses for the Dodgers. I think they turn it around. They'll have more fans in Arizona than the Diamondbacks will. So I will take the Dodgers. Myron.
4: Yeah, I mean, I feel the same way. Obviously, they've been on this slide right now, but I think they bounce back this weekend. Give me the Dodgers.
0: Lewis.
3: In my best Vin Scully voice, it is the Dodgers.
0: You know, people thought you sounded like Vin Scully
4: you
0: as
4: did.
0: It was.
4: Yeah.
0: Then when you do the impersonation, it's even more. What's next?
7: All right, last but certainly not least, had to get this one in here. Blue Jays, fifth in the AL East against Lewis's Phillies, who are second in the East. Fighting for the second wild card spot. Matt, who you got?
0: Let's just let me and Myron sit this one out. Lewis is the expert. Blue Jays,
4: yes.
0: Phillies, who you got?
3: The Blue Jays have struggled all year. The Phillies are coming off 3 out of 4. They have Luis Sorais a little banged up after the other game, but I still got to go Phils.
0: Cats, your hometown team.
4: Can you do something real quick? Can you call it as if there's a game-winning home run for the Phillies? Can you give us like 10 seconds?
0: 10 seconds, go.
3: Absolutely. Here's Kyle Schwarber at 2-2 count. Bottom of the ninth, a 2-2 tie. Swung on. There's a drive to right. It's deep, and it is gone. A game-winning home run for Kyle Schwarber.
0: Lewis, call that man. Give him a job.
4: I like that.
0: I love it. The very first celebrity
4: Lewis,
0: guest picker knocks it
4: champ.
0: Out of the park. Lewis, thank you very much. Freddie and Harry is next.
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13: Here's your ESPN Radio Tri-State forecast. Mainly cloudy skies expected this afternoon with daytime highs approaching 83. Chance of thunderstorms tonight, lows level off around 63, partly cloudy skies. Daytime highs approaching 81, tomorrow mainly clear skies. Right now, it's 82 degrees. I'm staff meteorologist Jennifer Wojcicki on ESPN Radio, AM 1590 WPVL.
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15: The Hall of Fame game between the Carolina Panthers and the Arizona Cardinals is really exciting, and even though the Carolina Panthers pulled out the win in a 33-30 result, Carson Beck, the quarterback for the Arizona Cardinals, is the storyline. He looked incredibly precise and poised in this game. The third-round pick completed 15 of 19 passes, 188 yards, and a touchdown. His QBR, 125.4. Could Carson Beck win the starting job in Arizona? They just got the new rework contract done with Jacoby Brissett, and they have Gardner Minshew there as well, but Carson Beck and what he showed in his first outing does give you some hope that maybe he could make this a competition. He's a guy that if he came in and performed like that, could drastically change the way we view Arizona's future. We'll see if he's able to get it done as he gets more reps in the preseason. For the ESPN Radio Sports Beat, I'm Michelle Smallman.
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6: What are you about to whip up? Hey, what's your name? What you about to whip up, sir?
7: Dez don't realize he's on.
5: I don't think he realizes he's on at all. We'll go back to Dez in a second. We do have Dez in Minnesota back. Hey, Dez, what happened to you, my man?
6: I don't know. What did you hear?
7: I heard you asking somebody what are they going to whip up? Luckily, that's all we heard, Dez.
6: I was wondering through a few conversations.
5: You know, it is Love Friday. You know you're potentially going to the trouble room when your answer is a question. What did you hear?
6: What you about to whip up, sir?
4: This is Freddie and Harry.

0: greetings and salutations, brothers and sisters. Welcome to the best show on your radio. It is a Love Friday when it comes to Freddie and Harry, and we are here. He is Harry Douglas. I'm Freddie Coleman with our other two of our horsemen, Shannon Penn and Nick Carty, and YOU on the ESPN app, SiriusXM Channel 80, as well as tune in and always tell that smart speaker to play ESPN Radio. Two things involving the one, the only, Harry Douglas the Fourth. Number one, on Get Up today, I wanted to know, and my missus wanted to know, when you were wearing the gold jacket, was that a tribute to Hall of Fame weekend this weekend in the NFL?
1: So actually, it was. I purposely, you know, went into my wardrobe, went into my closet before I came up here. I said, I'm going to be doing shows on Friday. I'm going to wear a Hall of Fame colored jacket. Not because I'm inducted into the Hall of Fame, but also I just wanted to show homage to all the guys that are already in the Hall of Fame.
0: I like it.
1: But the ones that are actually going into the Hall of Fame this weekend, which, Freddie, I played against a lot of those guys. And, you know, boy, they were some tough players to play against, but I just wanted to represent them as well, too.
0: You did.
1: Trust me, people had their little comments. Somebody was like, he's not in the Hall of Fame. Why does he have a jacket on? And I just looked at it and said to myself,
0: don't give it oxygen.
1: I hit him with the little Richard.
0: What is
1: shut up.
0: Sometimes just tell him to be quiet.
1: Mind your business.
0: Yeah, don't just tell him to shut up. Tell him, oh, be quiet. Seriously.
1: No, I didn't tell it to him because I've done a great job of not responding to people on social media.
0: Attaboy.
1: I'm not giving them my energy and my time.
0: Believe me.
1: Especially not the haters.
0: Yeah. Lions do not lay down with lambs unless they're hungry.
1: And guess what? My pastor told me in church, eagles don't argue with chickens.
0: Exactly. Yeah. Especially when they're clucking all the time.
1: They can barely even get off the ground.
0: Especially when that eagle's waiting for them, because the minute they leave that ground, it's going to be, I think it's supper time and stuff like that happens. So that's number one. Number two, Brother Harry Douglas, because in this day and age, it's always good to keep your spirit, your body, your mind, your mental in shape, especially if you're going to go to the gym where people are in shape. And that's when the hilarity ensued, what Harry Douglas went through today.
1: Yes.
0: After finishing Get Up. This is now for the first ever edition of Harry Douglas's Gym Etiquette.
1: So Freddie decided that I need to get my workout in before the show today. So I said, before our meeting, I'm going to go to the gym. So, you know, it's about a mile down the road. So I got an Uber there. I walked back because I didn't realize how close it was going to be.
0: Sure.
1: But going into the gym, and this is why, Freddie, I put my own workout stuff in my own house. I'm going through certain

0: exercises, right? And I can't stand when people are using equipment.
1: Yeah.
0: But then in between breaks, they sit on their phones for 10 or 15 minutes.
1: Mm-hmm.
0: Or someone is taking 25, 30 minutes on one machine because they want to film every single damn rep that they're doing. And here's another thing, Freddie. I didn't know people actually did full workouts in damn jeans.
1: Jeans.
0: The amount of people that I seen working out today in jeans blew my mind.
1: Oh my God.
0: I counted in the gym today.
1: Working out in jeans?
0: Seven people working out in jeans today.
1: Not jorts. Not
0: two,
1: jeans shorts.
0: Two of them were ladies.
1: Really?
0: Yes. I couldn't believe it.
1: I'm speechless. And it takes a lot.
0: But that didn't bother me as much as, okay, if you're not using the machine right now and you have to text someone,
1: right, get your
0: or you want to go on your social media, get your ass up and move to the side so somebody else can use that machine.
1: Right.
0: Don't prolong my workout.
1: Exactly.
0: Because you want to, you know,
1: yeah,
0: BS your time around.
1: They have benches outside the gym to do that. Where
0: exactly.
1: You can sit there and do those kind of things. They have something called a lobby. Where you can do those kind of things too. Here's another popular invention. How about your car? How about there? Yeah,
0: Freddie, here's another thing. Okay. This is what I do love about gyms, right?
1: Yeah.
0: They want to make sure everything is sanitized the proper way. So
1: I'm good with that.
0: You know, you have your sanitizer wipes, you have your spray, everything.
1: Sure.
0: This one lady got off the lat pull-down machine, right? Sweat all on the bench. Mm. And me and another guy was watching her because we were waiting on the machine.
1: Right.
0: And we thought she was going over to grab the spray bottle and the paper towel to wipe off the bench.
1: What is she
0: Not
1: doing?
0: At all. She went on to the next machine.
2: Love Friday.
1: No thank you.
0: We don't want that Love Friday.
1: That's anti-Love Friday.
0: I'm sorry.
1: Yeah, we don't need that. So that's our first edition of Harry's Gym Etiquette. Who is the worst person to you when you go to the gym? 888-SAY-ESPN. 888-729-3776. If HD had that kind of experience.
0: Oh, I'm not done, Freddie. I have one more.
1: Oh, good. Oh, please share with the class. Share with the gym class.
0: Don't interrupt my workout to ask me to spot you.
1: Oh, that's a
0: Because I don't need spotters in the gym.
1: That's a
0: And I can lift heavy without spotters. But don't interrupt me and waste my time because you need a spotter.
1: Yeah, that's a good one. That's a good one. So
3: that's so mean. That's so mean. What if somebody like?
0: It's not mean.
3: No,
0: you shouldn't be underneath weight that you possibly can't lift.
1: Exactly what he said.
3: May be a little traumatizing for me.
0: You are the weakest link. Yeah. Goodbye.
1: Goodbye. And move out the way.
3: That was a little traumatizing for me because one of my first experiences lifting weights in high school and basketball, they had me spotting. Like this was my first time in the gym getting down. They had me spotting the skinniest dude on the team who couldn't put up any weight. And I didn't know what the heck I was doing. I didn't even clamp the weights on the end.
0: No one you spotted and didn't even clamp the weights on the end.
3: I didn't know what I was doing.
1: Man. See?
0: You tried to take that young man's life.
3: He was like, "Yo, get it! I can't get it!" And then, and he turned the weight slip off. Yeah.
0: Well, it's probably good that you didn't clamp the weights.
1: Yeah, exactly. It's never good when the spotter who is spotting goes, "Get help." That's never good. You're supposed to be you're the help, not saying get help. That's not your job. Who is the worst person at the gym? And if you're that worst person, come clean at 888-SAY-ESPN.
0: Freddie, how do people work out in jeans?
1: That's all. Well, Lenny Kravitz, he's on TikTok where he works out in leather pants. But that's Lenny Kravitz.
0: Yeah, that's Lenny Kravitz.
1: We've seen the results of that with Lenny Kravitz. He ain't got a six pack. He got a 24 pack. You want to work out in leather pants?
0: Part.
1: Yeah. You want to work out in leather pants and smoke ganja? Go right ahead. We've seen the end results with Lenny Kravitz. But working out in jeans and you ain't Lenny Kravitz? Not a good idea.
0: Nah, not at all.
1: Worst person at the gym. 888-729-3776.
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1: All right, Carson Beck, quarterback rookie yourself of the Arizona Cardinals. We see you part of the main thing. 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Brother Beck, we see you. I know we're not going to get too excited. We were just excited to see football last night. Preseason action between the Arizona Cardinals and the Carolina Panthers. Normally preseason games, I'm in Snoozeville by 3 o'clock, by third quarter. Not last night. I watched that game from start to finish.
0: Very interesting.
1: Very interesting game. Very entertaining game. But Carson Beck, player, we see you. There were certain people that called you noodle arm. Why did the Arizona Cardinals pick you in the third round? can't make those kind of big plays, overpaying, overdrafted. 15 and 19, 188 yards, touchdown pass, quarterback rating 125.4. Thank you very much. I don't know if he's shown enough to make this a quarterback competition involving him and the two veterans ahead of him, Gardner Minshew and Jacoby Brissett, HD. But I said yesterday, he's not going to be started week one unless everybody falls down. But he may keep this up, may accelerate the process to be on the field sooner than later starting quarterback, because we know the Arizona Cardinals are not going to be any good.
0: At all. But I would say this, for a rookie quarterback coming into the National Football League, I don't think it could have been a better start or any kind of start better than what we seen from Carson Beck last night. And folks, me and Freddie, we're not going to go overboard. We understand it's a preseason game. We didn't see the ones out there for the Carolina Panthers. We get that. But if you were planning to script something for a quarterback, and before it was all said and done, if you're Mike LaFleur, the head coach, you would say to yourself, I want it to go exactly the way it did last night for Carson Beck. And I was just blown away by how comfortable he was in the pocket, number one. He looked like he belonged. And the reason why I want to bring that up first, Freddie, when you look at quarterbacks in the league right now that have had success early on, Bo Nix played 61 games in college. Jalen Hurts played 56 games in college. Jaden Daniels, 55 games in college. And then Carson Beck played 55 games between the University of Georgia and the University of Miami. It's something to be said for these guys who have ample starts underneath their belt before they actually get those opportunities, mm-hmm. whether it's preseason or the regular season. They seem to be a little bit more ready for action, no matter who's out there in the football field. But he looked so doggone comfortable, and I was impressed also by how decisive he was in everything that he did. You seen the very first third down. I think it was like 3rd and 3, 3rd and 4. He dropped back in the pocket. The pocket was collapsing. No one was open. Decisive. Made the move. Picked it up with his legs. The trajectory that he had on the football at times, whether it was an in cut across the middle of the football field, throwing it on the line, trajectory, throwing out a go route down the sidelines, put enough air on the football so his receiver had an opportunity to go get it. But even in the tight red zone, running back, running an H choice coming out of the backfield so he doesn't get blowed up. Let me throw it low so I can protect my wide receiver. And then the goal line fade, drop it right in the bread basket where only his guy could catch the football and score a touchdown. So a very, very impressive start for Carson Beck. And I don't think you could have scripted it any better.
1: Well, Carson Beck, you heard what I had to say. You heard HD had to say, Carson Beck, CB1, trying to be QB1. How do you feel?
4: Shoot, the time that you cross the white lines and you're out there on the first play, I was ready to roll. You know, I mean, since last night when I was laying in bed, I could barely sleep, you know, just thinking about having the opportunity to play football again, you know, just never taking it for granted. You know, ever since I went through the injury, the surgery, and, you know, had to get my UCL repaired and everything, I don't know, just having gratitude for the game and every opportunity that I get is just something that, you know, I've really found faith in. So I was ready to roll.
1: I'm glad the NFL has stopped trying to new up the position involving quarterback. What I mean by that is how many times they would draft guys that did not have enough starts. They've gotten away from that business. Well, he's only had 15 starts, but we believe in his potential. Now it's like, okay, how many times was he out there? I don't care if he's 23. I don't care if he's 24. Those starts he was able to get, that many times being under center, that many times being trying to avoid the flamethrower, that many times dealing with everything that comes with it, especially in Carson Beck's case, first at Georgia, then at Miami. Being in that cauldron enough times will steal you for situations that make you better. It's not about potential because of the lack of starts, or you believe in that potential even though they did not have that many starts. They have stopped trying to new up the position.
0: That's right.
1: Because you got to have guys that are ready to play sooner than later. What makes them better to play sooner than later? Having enough of that, doing that on the college football level.
0: Also, you want to know a common denominator between Bo Nix, Jalen Hurts, Jaden Daniels, and Carson Beck. Young guys in the NFL, but had a lot of collegiate starts. Well, they all played in big time ball games in college.
1: Absolutely.
0: I think that also pays dividends, and we have to stop looking at these guys when they're in college 4 or 5 years and have a lot of starts under their belt and they're older entering the NFL. Oh man, we're going to look at that as a negative. No, not in today's game. I think right now where the NFL is, I think they're leaning more towards quarterbacks and guys who've had that experience.
1: Sure.
0: Because, you know, I think from a drafting perspective, I think the NFL has kind of taken on the NBA where they draft on potential. But at the quarterback position, what these, I would say, owners and general managers and team presidents are understanding, and head coaches, is that a guy with experience and a guy that can play right now and right. fill in because he had that experience and has played in big games at the collegiate level
1: sure.
0: can help our football team right now.
1: Here's Harry Douglas and Freddie Coleman. It's Love Friday. Freddie and Harry presented by Progressive Insurance and ESPN Radio, the ESPN app and Sirius XM Channel 80. The good thing with Carson Beck, no matter what happens the rest of the preseason, they did not draft him in the third round just to sit on the bench for a couple of years. He keeps playing like that. Sooner than later, he's going to be on the football field. And if you're the Arizona Cardinals, you can afford the wait in what may be the best division of football, the NFC West. The three teams ahead of the Arizona Cardinals all made the playoffs last year. San Francisco, the Rams, who got the NFC Championship game, and the Seahawks, who beat the Rams after beating the 49ers and then won the whole shebang-a-bang known as a Super Bowl. So if you're Mike LaFleur, the head coach, if you're Carson Beck, you're not going to be anywhere near those three teams in year one. You can take your time and have a chance to be a part of that process. But with those three teams outside of the Arizona Cardinals, HD, is the NFC West the best division of football?
0: Freddie, I thought about this. I pondered. I went to think about all these teams in other divisions across the NFL. And I almost chose the NFC North. But I am going to stick with the NFC West. And here's why.
1: Traitor.
0: Here's why.
1: Outrage.
0: They have two legit Super Bowl contenders.
1: Okay.
0: And if the San Francisco 49ers can remain healthy, three legit Super Bowl contenders.
1: Okay.
0: That means something to me. And I get it. Like the fourth team, the Arizona Cardinals, they probably won't win a lot of games. They're probably going to be picking in the top five, at worst top 10 in the NFL draft for 2027. But man, what the Los Angeles Rams are going to pose to people, what the Seattle Seahawks being defending champions are going to pose to people,
1: right.
0: what San Francisco can pose to people, if everyone is there and they're not dealing with the injury bug to, to start off the year and throughout the duration of the season.
1: And they will.
0: I just don't know if any other division can compete with that.
1: Okay.
0: With three teams being legit Super Bowl contenders. Two right now, but the San Francisco, and the reason why I kind of want to wait a little bit on San Francisco, because I don't think they can overcome the injuries this season if that happens.
1: I love what you said about the NFC West, but I'm going to have a quarterback from the division that I think right now, top to bottom, is the best division in football. And that's the NFC North. Jared Goff, Detroit Lions quarterback on the This Is Football podcast. They finished in last place in this division last year and won nine games. He can't wait to try to right that wrong in 2026.
5: I would like to guess it's going to be a pretty significant chip on our shoulder that we maybe hadn't carried the year before.
8: And that is there something, is that you just hoping or is that you're seeing it on the field right now?
5: I'm seeing it and I'm expecting it to continue. Yeah, I think we know what last year was for us underachieving wise and are ready to go back out there and make it right.
1: Jared Goff is in the NFC North being the toughest division because he may be the best quarterback in that division and his team finished last year. You look at his numbers. His numbers.
0: He was outstanding.
1: His numbers overall were better than any quarterback in that division. And his team finished last, the Detroit Lions. The Minnesota Vikings, as you like to say, and it's accurate, 2025 was the year of quarterback incompetence in the land of the 10,000 lakes and the purple people eaters and skull, woof, skull, ooh. And they finished with nine wins. They have the Bears who can't stand the Packers who can't stand the Bears, who had three knockdown, drag out bar brawls involving those two teams. All four of those teams finished above 500. All four of those teams are capable, especially Minnesota makes the right decision and start the right quarterback.
0: Figure out who that quarterback is going to be.
1: They figured it out. Ooh. They're just hoping that he can justify that when it comes to Kyler Murray. We may have the same thing again, which all four of these teams could be playoff teams and nobody has less than nine wins. That kind of balance top to bottom, not being top heavy enough like other divisions. That's why I think the Monsters of the Midway and Go Pack Go and those Hawaiian Blue Detroit Lions and the Skull Boom of the Minnesota Vikings, those four teams make up the best division of football.
0: And it's going to be very interesting for the NFC North. I'm picking the Detroit Lions to win that division this year. Their schedule is very favorable.
1: True.
0: But also, you know, what they're going to be missing early on defensively, we can't forget Kirby Joseph. A fantastic safety is coming off an injury. Brian Branch towards Achilles, he's coming off an injury. Terrion Arnold is no longer there. So them paying Jahmyr Gibbs was definitely warranted, and they needed that because that offense is going to have to hit on all cylinders, and the margin of error is going to be very, very thin. When you look at the Green Bay Packers, Michael Parsons coming off an injury. that offense, Jordan Love and company, Matt LaFleur, the older brother of Mike LaFleur, who's the head coach of the Arizona Cardinals, those receivers and tight ends, they can't afford this season to be missing games here and games there because of injury. You're going to have to pick up your defense. And then when you look at the Minnesota Vikings, if the quarterback position can get right, it wouldn't surprise me if they actually won a division. They would have won it last season if they got competent quarterback play. And the Chicago Bears, what are we going to get from them defensively? Because I do like Caleb Williams. I actually said that he's the guy that can win MVP for 2026. What's that defense going to look like to complement what we know the offense is going to be? Because Ben Johnson is not going to stand for that offense not being on point.
1: I can't wait to see the two quarterbacks in different divisions, Caleb Williams of the Bears and Sam Darnold of Seattle, how they handle being the hunted. Last year, they didn't worry about that because they were the hunters. They were chasing people in the NFC North when it came to Chicago. They were chasing people in the NFC West when it came to Seattle. Now, they're the kings of the hill in their divisions. Everybody is shooting to take down the Chicago Bears in the North, and everybody's shooting to take down Sam Darnold, Seattle Seahawks in the NFC West. I can't wait to see how both of these quarterbacks, with questions coming in last year, how will they handle all of a sudden? It's always fun until the rabbit has begun. Right now, the rabbits are the Vikings, the Lions, and the Packers in the North, and the 49ers, the Cardinals, and the Rams in the West, because right now the rabbits have the gun looking down the barrel of Sam Darnold and also Caleb Williams. Great stuff by Harry Douglas. I'm Freddie Coleman. 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HD had gym etiquette completely violated today when he went to the gym to work out. If it's you or somebody else, who is the worst person when you go to get your workout on? We can't wait to hear from you at 888-729-3776. But before we hear from you, you make sure you hear this word from Harry Douglas, courtesy of Granger.
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15: Here's your ESPN Radio Tri-State forecast. Mainly cloudy skies expected this afternoon with daytime highs approaching 83. Chance of thunderstorms tonight, lows level off around 63, partly cloudy skies. Daytime highs approaching 81, tomorrow mainly clear skies. Right now, it's 81 degrees. I'm staff meteorologist Jennifer Wojcicki on ESPN Radio, AM 1590 WPVL.
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27: I'm Ed Benkin. NFL training camp continues, and two more guards have added to their payroll. The Titans have given Peter Skoronski an extension. According to the NFL Network's Ian Rappaport, the deal is for 4 years and $100 million. That would make him the highest-paid guard in the league. It includes $88 million guaranteed. The agent for Bills guard Osiris Torrance told ESPN's Adam Schefter and the NFL Network's Ian Rappaport that the guard has been given a 4-year contract extension worth $78.4 million. He and his teammates will be playing a new stadium this year, something head coach Joe Brady is excited about.
28: It's been incredible to see it kind of go up. The whole time I was just hoping that we're going to get to coach in it, right? And I know that's it sounds crazy, but that's how this profession kind of works. But, I mean, every time you go in there, you notice something else. And, I mean, it's incredible.
27: Meanwhile, Chiefs coach Andy Reid says it is unlikely Patrick Mahomes will play during the preseason. In baseball, the Red Sox remain the hottest team of the majors. They've won 8 in a row, and they have been toured since the All-Star break. They opened up a weekend series with the A's tonight in Fenway. The Braves are also on a roll. Atlanta's won 8 in a row. They begin a weekend series with the Yankees in the Bronx. White Sox and Guardians also meet tonight in an AL Central showdown in Chicago.
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0: He's Harry Douglas. I'm Freddie Coleman. It is Love Friday, Freddie and Harry. Thanks for joining us on ESPN Radio, the ESPN app, and SiriusXM Channel 80. 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But once he got there, there were plenty of what I'd like to call gym violators and gym criminals when it comes to etiquette at the gym. He said one woman, after she finished her workout, didn't take the spray or get a napkin to wipe it down. She went right to the next event on her workout machine and went about her business.
1: Another young lady? Literally, yeah. It had to be 10 to 15 minutes, Freddie, in between sets because she's on her phone.
0: You're better than me, man. I said, look, move it along. Pick one. Work out or on the phone. Can't do both.
1: Just awful.
0: Pick one. Rick Brown says, oh, Lord, folks who take all sets of dumbbells and they just sit on the side not being used. Come on, bro. Who is that person that's like that? What I have to call those gym violators, those gym etiquette criminals that are the worst people at the gym. 888-SAY-ESPN, 888-729-3776. Bakari in California, you're up. What you got?
2: Good afternoon, brothers. I just can't stand it when I'm at the gym and I'm working out and I'm getting my sets in on a specific machine. And I'm not the type of person that Harry was talking about that's sitting there and on their phone in between sets. I'm getting it in. I pause for 10 seconds and I get right back into it. And then there's somebody standing behind me holding their arms waiting for me to move. I'm not going to work out any faster just because you're waiting. We're in an entire gym. There's machines everywhere. Go do something else and come back. Stop standing over my neck waiting for me, trying to rush me. No, I'm getting my sets in. I'm going to do it at an appropriate pace and move on to the next machine or the next item that I have on my list. Same thing for me. If someone's using a machine, I'm not going to stand there and be disrespectful. I'll find something else to do and come back. It's an entire gym there. There's all kinds of equipment. I can find somewhere else to work on the leg press, or I can do something similar and then come back to that specific machine. Don't stand over me waiting for me to get out the way. I'm not wasting time on my phone or setting up a camera, doing all that other nonsense. I'm serious about this business.
1: So I like that from Bakari because
0: –
1: Freddie, that happened a few times to me today in the gym. Like, I wanted to use a machine.
0: Yeah.
1: But I seen someone, you know, working out in the proper manner with the proper rest time. And I said, I'm not just going to stand over them. I'm going to go do something else.
0: Yeah.
1: And then when I come back, they should be finished. And that's exactly what happened. The only issue I had was that one young lady.
0: Yeah. I'm glad you're not a hoverer.
1: No, that's the worst though, while you're working out, you can sense, especially if you have great body awareness.
0: Exactly.
1: You can sense when someone is hovering over you or they're behind you, waiting on you with their little stink attitude.
0: And stink body too, probably. Yeah. Don't be a hoverer. Wait your turn. Believe me, it's not that long. One of our favorites is Marshawn in Iowa. Marshawn, who is the worst person when you go to get your workout on at the gym?
3: What's going on, my dog?
0: What's up, my dog?
3: Let me say this off the bat. Happy football season.
0: Yes.
3: Okay. Last night, I don't care if it was the Hall of Fame game, man. We was in the crib. Yeah. Oh, who is the Harrison King? Oh, that's Carson Beck, right? Oh, man, just to have that entertainment back again is amazing, man. So, but anyway, as a guy that's in the class of Freddie and Harry and the Four Horsemen, I work out at Planet Fitness 3-4 days a week. So I deal with some of the worst etiquette on a daily, man. But the one that gets me is the worst is when I go in. Now, don't get me wrong. I will walk in when somebody's having an intermission. Or they might, like my man said, he'll take his 10, 15 seconds. And I usually will walk. If I see somebody standing right there, I usually, hey, are you using this? Like, yeah, I got a set of two. So, you know, I'll move around. I'll go flip over. Instead of doing flat bench, I'll go do some incline or some decline until they get done. But the thing that kills me is when I get in there, and I'm one of the most cut up dudes, so they see me, bro, I'm like an action figure, so don't bother me, man. I'm setting up over here. You know, I put my phone down, I just put my headphones in, I got my VA splash right here at this machine. I go over, wash my hands, put my gloves on. Why the hell are you here? Where did you come from? Okay, so I'm just standing there looking at you, man, like, oh, was it you going to do this? Yes, sir. Real loud.
0: I never heard that term. Man, I'm cut up. I'm like an action figure. If someone is like that, you might want to give a little bit grace and courtesy and not try to be that space invader or get to that before they get
1: but
0: to
1: Freddie,
0: it.
1: But Freddie, it's also common sense. If you see someone has things by a machine,
0: yes.
1: Why would you go over there and try to use that machine if people have their stuff right there?
0: In these modern times, you know how people can get, I'm not going to let them bully me. I'm going to do what I want.
1: No, but you know what my mom and dad taught me growing up? Don't mess with nobody's stuff. Don't touch anybody's things.
0: Oh, it's funny you mention that because I regard that like the laundromat theory. If somebody's clothes are still in the dryer and the dryer is finished, do not take their clothes out of the dryer.
1: Mm.
0: Do not put your hands
1: on my stuff. That's an automatic fight right there.
0: Right. It's the same principle with the gym. If somebody's stuff is there and they just left and they're coming back to maybe bring more stuff, do not put your hands on somebody else's stuff. You may think you're big and bad. Somebody else is going to be bigger and badder than you when it comes to you invading their property that was already there. Daniel in Texas at 888-729-3776. Thanks for joining Love Friday, Freddie and Harry on ESPN Radio, the ESPN app, and Sirius XM Channel 80. Daniel, who is that gym violator, that gym criminal? Who is that worst person at the gym when you're trying to get your workout on?
4: What's up, fellas? Happy Love Friday.
0: Yeah,
4: what's
0: going
5: on? Love Friday.
0: Good, Danny. Glad to hear from you, my brother.
4: Yeah,
0: appreciate you.
4: There we go. Yes, sir. So there's two. The first one is, I go to Planet Fitness and seeing people work out in Crocs. What are you doing? Why are you wearing Crocs? I have a friend of mine. He wears Converse on leg day. I get it. They flat. For squats,
0: right.
4: I get it. Makes sense. But Crocs? Come on, bro. The second one is, at my apartment complex, I have a gym. I walk in, I hear music blasting. There's no speakers. Who is it? It's the person working out with music playing through a phone or a portable speaker, not their headset.
0: Oh.
4: Those people need to get gone.
1: I agree.
0: Yeah. And the worst part,
1: like if you go to a public gym, you have to have headphones or earphones.
0: Yeah, you gotta have that kind of awareness for everybody else to have that common courtesy. Because, and usually it's the people that blast their music, it's music you don't want to hear.
1: Yes.
0: It's like, I know it's a matter of opinion, but certain music should not be at the gym, and it's usually those people blasting that kind of music. That kind of music, that rave music. Drives me insane. I can do a heavy metal. I can do a hard rock. Hell, I can do an opera. If that tickles your fancy inside your soul. But that rave, stop. Enough. You're hurting people's ears while they're trying to get their workout on. Those gym criminals need to be arrested, as far as I'm concerned. Big Ray in Texas, when you go to the gym and you're trying to get your workout on, who is that worst person that gets in your way?
6: Hey, guys. Best conversation ever.
0: Thank you, brother. Appreciate it.
6: I haven't worked out since 1980. I'm an old rancher. I finally moved, went to the gym 3 months ago, and did my workout. I'm sitting in the old wooden bench. You guys know what I'm talking about.
0: Mm-hmm.
6: I'm sweating. And here comes these two young guys, and they want to talk to me, okay? And they have no clothes on.
0: Oh.
6: And I'm like, guys, really? You don't have to embarrass me anymore. I got it. And then we have a full conversation about, you know, what I've been doing. I'm like, dude, you guys need to put some towels on or something. I guess it's
5: Love
6: the new
5: Friday.
6: Generation. Mike, exactly. Love Friday, my ass. It was.
1: So what Big Ray is talking about, and this is an issue now. When you go into the sauna at a public gym,
0: mm-hmm.
1: put a towel on.
0: Yes.
1: Or put on some shorts.
0: Thank you.
1: Like, mm-hmm. I don't understand why people are so comfortable in a sauna or a steam room without clothes in their birthday suits.
0: That's why I don't go into saunas anymore. For the reason that you just said and Big Ray in Texas had to deal with. Just because you're comfortable in your own skin don't mean I'm comfortable seeing your skin.
1: I'll tell you this right now. Mr. Douglas, Harry Douglas III,
0: mm-hmm.
1: you go in that sauna, that steam room with Mr. Douglas, Harry Douglas III is in there without clothes on.
0: Mm-hmm.
1: I bet you end up with them clothes on.
0: Exactly.
1: Mr. Douglas don't play that.
0: Yeah. Harry,
1: he gonna get the man. He gonna tell you
0: exactly.
1: Then he gonna go get the manager.
0: Good for him. Good for both of you because the Harrys don't need to see your Harry.
1: No.
0: Keep that to yourself. Please. This PSA brought to you by Harry Douglas and Freddie Colvin. One more from one of our favorites, Miss Kel. Kelly in Illinois. We know this is going to be good. Who is the worst person when you go to work out at the gym, Miss Kels?
5: Well, let me just tell you. First of all, it's Love Friday, baby.
7: Love Friday.
1: Nothing like that sweet potato casserole.
5: I also go to Planet Fitness. I'm there at 4:15 in the morning. Mm-hmm. I go get my 35 minutes on the treadmill. I go in the back to get my free weights, my bench, and there is this guy. I tell you what, I give him the glare, Harry. I give him the glare. He doesn't put anything away. He's got a bench. He's got dumbbells. He's got kettlebells. I'm like, put your crap away for the love of God. How hard is it? And he does not wash down the machines. Mm. I tell you what, I give him that death stare. Mm. Yes,
1: and,
5: I do.
1: And rightfully so.
0: Yeah. That dirty loiterer that he is.
1: Yeah, just put your stuff away. Like, if you're using equipment in a public place, yeah. If you're using equipment in your own house, you should put it away.
0: Amen. I agree. By the way, Ms. Kells, we've always respected you. You get up at 4:15 and you're already there working out. Mucho respect for that young lady.
1: Oh, yeah. Miss Kelly, she has that energy. When I'm talking about that 5 hour.
0: Right.
1: 10 hour.
0: Mm-hmm.
1: 15 hour.
0: Mm-hmm.
1: 20 hour.
0: Mm-hmm.
1: Hell, 50 hours.
0: Yeah,
1: sweet Kales has that
0: sweet
1: energy.
0: Potato casserole energy.
1: Can seriously. I get to the yams?
0: Yes. Well, on her way to get to the yams, she's waiting with the rooster saying, do your job. I'm going to the gym. Miss Kells, mucho respect.
1: One lady. Love.
0: 4:15 in the morning. She is ready to go. We could not love her anymore. If you did not get through on the phone, hit us up on the socials at Coleman ESPN and at HDouglas83. Who is the worst person at the gym when you go to work out? He is Harry Douglas and Freddie Coleman. Thanks for being a part of Love Friday, Freddie and Harry, and allow it to be a part of you. And are we in the beginning, the middle, or the end of SEC dominance in college football? By the way, college football, only 16 days away. He's Harry Douglas. I'm Freddie Coleman. This is Freddie and Harry on ESPN Radio and the ESPN app.
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0: Friday, Freddie and Harry on ESPN Radio, the ESPN app, and SiriusXM Channel 80. And don't forget to tell your smart speaker to play ESPN Radio. Is this where we are with the mighty Southeastern Conference, where excuses are being made why they have not won a championship the last 3 years? Alabama being ranked not in the top 10, not in the top 5 of the preseason rankings, but just below, bubbling under, at number 11. Kalen DeBoer of Alabama, the head coach, saying,
1: "Caleb, this team isn't picked to finish as high as maybe what this program is used to. I think the guys pay attention to that, but then over the past day or so, have you felt a sense of motivation to prove people wrong?"
2: Yeah, we are definitely aware.
0: Okay, I guess that's some kind of defense. I don't know what that was with Kalen DeBoer involving that. Even Nick Saban, the guy he replaced, meaning Kalen DeBoer, talked about maybe it's good for Alabama to not be rated as highly in the preseason polls like we're used to seeing. When Paul Feinbaum heard that,
3: "We're talking about the University of Alabama here. We're not talking about some off-brand school in the middle of nowhere. Alabama was number one in the country for, at some point, 15 straight years. They were the favorite, I think, at all but one game during a 16-game stretch. And Nick Saban's now trying to dumb down the DeBoer expectations, and I'm not having it. Alabama still has great players. They still have everything that you have to have, and I just don't like the fact that the former coach is trying to soft pedal his successor. It's like the dad, telling the young son, it's okay if you strike out at the Little League game. It's not okay at Alabama." And that's the problem a lot of people have with Kalen DeBoer. They question whether he has the right DNA. And when Daddy Saban comes in and puts his arms around him after 8 losses in 2 seasons and inexplicable losses, it just doesn't play very well in Sweet Home Alabama.
4: Well, I would say this. No one, I don't care who it is going to be able to minimize the expectations for the University of Alabama and their football program. I love Coach Nick Saban, but not even him. Because year in and year out, those fans, with what Nick Saban has built Alabama to be currently at the moment, are not going to allow Kalen DeBoer or anybody else to not have high expectations. When Nick Saban wins 6 national championships there, and you're accustomed to getting these 5-star recruits and 4-star recruits year in and year out, because see, it hasn't hurt recruiting, because you're still getting those 5-star guys. Probably not all of them, but you're still getting them. See, the standard should not change whatsoever. It's one of the things I love about Inky Johnson, who's a motivational speaker, I think the best out there in the world. The standard is the standard. The standard's not going to change just because you're feeling some type of way,
0: right,
4: or things aren't going your way. No, the standard is to win at the highest level, not just make the college football playoffs. Now, they better make the college football playoffs this year. Wow. But the standard is to lift up that trophy when it's all said and done to say University of Alabama are national champions. And that expectation, that standard, in my opinion, Freddie Coleman, will never change.
0: It should not change, but the way things have changed in college football with transfer portal, NIL, other schools investing in their facilities in different conferences like the SEC still does, but everybody else is doing it. If you're the SEC, for your ego, for your psyche, you can't have Texas lose to Ohio State the second week of the year, especially in Texas, one of the new interlopers in your conference where you got all these teams and Texas, all those expectations with Steve Sarkisian and Arch Manning. When they had those expectations last year, they went to Ohio State and they lost 14-7. If you're the SEC and you're about to play a big boy from the Big Ten Conference, many people believe Ohio State's going to make it 4 in a row for the Big Ten winning national championships. For the pride, the ego, the psyche, the sensitivity of the SEC, Texas got to find a way to win. We're not in the beginning. I don't know where we are in terms of SEC dominance in college football, but it's a different playing field and they better get used to it. Because that playing field, Big Ten, Big 12, Notre Dame, everybody else, they are not going to take a back seat anymore to the Southeastern Conference.
4: Well, it's like that, Freddie, because of what you mentioned. NIL, the transfer portal, and with those two things, it allows way more parity in college football than we ever had before. Let's just look at the coaches' top 25 rankings. Back in the day, would you have thought Indiana would be 6th in the country right now?
0: 60th, maybe.
4: My point exactly. Would you have thought Ole Miss would have been 10th in the country?
0: No.
4: What about Texas Tech at 12th?
0: No.
4: What about BYU at 15th?
0: Absolutely not.
4: My point exactly. That's why the dominance, in my opinion, has slowed down in the SEC, is because a lot of those guys are going to a lot of these other schools.
0: Yes, they
4: 5-star,
0: are.
4: 4-star recruits. Not just that, but if they're not playing at these respected schools that they're at, they're transferring to schools where they are going to get the playing time and they're going to get the money, which allows more parity amongst college football.
0: And if you're the SEC, you better get it going, especially starting week two when Texas hosts Ohio State. If your team doesn't win that game from that conference, I can't even imagine how Paul Feinbaum is going to sign on Monday if Texas can't beat Ohio State that second Saturday in September. He's Harry Douglas. I'm Freddie Coleman. It is Love Friday when it comes to Freddie and Harry. What are the biggest camp questions we want answered about our teams and maybe your team? This is ESPN Radio and the ESPN app.
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14: Here's your ESPN Radio Tri-State Forecast. Mainly cloudy skies expected this afternoon, with daytime highs approaching 83. Chance of thunderstorms tonight, lows level off around 63, partly cloudy skies. Highs level off around 81 tomorrow, mainly sunny. Right now, 79. I'm staff meteorologist Jennifer Wojcicki on ESPN Radio, AM 1590 WPVL.
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20: I'm Ed Duncan. We start with the NFL. Colts quarterback Cam Taylor-Britt must serve a one-game suspension without pay for the regular season opener. The league announced that that Taylor-Britt violated the league's personal conduct policy. He agreed to a plea agreement last year for a reckless driving arrest. Meanwhile, the Titans have given Peter Skoronski an extension. According to the NFL Network, Ian Rappaport, the deal is for 4 years and $100 million, making Skoronski the highest paid.

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4: Look, hear me out, man. Y'all guys, man, I swear, man, it is amazing, man, how much y'all guys love and much joy y'all bring to people. Fred, Harry Douglas, you's a maniac. 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Harry, you a fool, man. 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Man, I'm up here, man, I'm almost crying.
1: This is Freddie and Harry.

0: Douglas and Freddie Coleman. Welcome to the best show on your radio. It is a Love Friday when it comes to Freddie and Harry, and we is here. Presented by Progressive Insurance. Thanks for joining us on the ESPN app, Sirius XM Channel 80. Don't forget about us and tune in, and always tell that smart speaker to play ESPN Radio. If we throw that question at you, what would be your answer in terms of your team or another team? What questions, biggest camp questions you want to get answered in this month? You can give us a team, yours or somebody else's, at 888, say ESPN, 888-729-3776. What are your biggest camp questions you want to see answered in this month? It could be your team or somebody else's. We'll do that in about 10 minutes. You'll get our teams and how we feel. You can do the same at 888-729-3776. Well, one camp prediction or question we got answered, the toughness of Kirk Cousins, HD of the Las Vegas Raiders, having a camp practice today. Max Crosby, the defensive end, who's still there, got close once. They let it go. He got close to Kirk Thuggio again. Kirk Cousins didn't let it go. After he threw the football, the next thing you knew, he got in Max Crosby's face, grabbed his jersey, and said, "Why, you foul and filth, you filth and foul, you're filth and foul," before everybody broke it up. They did hug it out at the end of practice. But when the quarterback gets into a scuffle at practice like that, HD, I get the sense a message is being sent from Kirk Cousins, even from Max Crosby, to everybody else.
1: Well, also, it's a prime example of when you spend a little bit of time in Atlanta, Georgia, you develop a little bit more of a backbone.
0: Wow.
1: And I want to applaud Kirk Cousins. Wow. Because it seems like, even though he probably felt like Atlanta did him wrong, he developed more of a backbone being in the city of Atlanta, Georgia. So shout out to Kirk Cousins for doing that. But you want to stay away from the quarterback as much as possible.
0: Mm-hmm.
1: And being close to him as a defender in practice, quarterback can hit his hand on his on their helmet, break their hand.
0: Okay.
1: All kind of things could go on. But you don't want that to happen, especially with Kirk Cousins being named the starter. But I just love that Kirk Cousins is out there. He's entrenched to the offense. He's been in it his entire career. And he's very familiar with Clint Kubiak.
2: So it's interesting you brought up the Raiders here, Harry, because I want you to put your prediction hats on, okay? Because we know, obviously, the Raiders bringing on Kirkio from Atlanta. And wow, you got Fernando Mendoza going number one overall. Mm-hmm. So I'm going to give you some teams, some little quarterback battles, if you will, and you tell me how this thing's going to play out, okay?
1: Okay.
2: All right, cool. We're going to start here. Freddie, with you today.
0: Uh-huh.
2: All right, Las Vegas Raiders.
0: Yeah.
2: QB battle, Kirk Cousins and Fernando Mendoza. How's that going to play out?
0: Well, Kirk Cousins is going to be the dude at the beginning of camp. But even Kirk Cousins knows he is a placeholder for the guy they drafted number one overall when it comes to Mr. Mendoza.
3: Yeah, good quarterback room. We've enjoyed just working together as a group. We have good dialogue every day. And I think, the organization is positioned well, having drafted Fernando. And I'm going to try to hold him off as long as I can. And we'll see how it goes up ahead.
4: Interesting position. You hold him off as long as you can, but you're also here to try and help him on some level, right? How does that exactly work?
3: You can do both. You can do both. We're all helping each other, and you kind of compete with each other, I would say, more than against. So should be a good year. We're having fun right now in camp and just, trying to get the ropes and build a foundation that we can build from as the season goes on.
0: That's what Kirk Cousins said to Dan Graziano when he is president of the United States. Remember that conversation. That's about as politically correct an answer you can

0: give, knowing exactly what the truth is, and you're a part of that truth. But he'll be the opening day starter. There's no doubt about that, AC. So there's not a quarterback battle, but even he knows how good Fernando Mendoza is. If the Raiders had that point where they're not competing for anything, Mendoza's going to be in there, maybe sooner than later, and Kirk Cousins knows that.
1: Yeah, you love that Fernando Mendoza actually has a veteran quarterback that he can learn from and play behind first, and then when he gets his opportunity, go out there and make the best of it. But, Freddie, I'm looking at their schedule, the Las Vegas Raiders, that is, and I'm trying to figure out when is the best time for Fernando Mendoza to get some playing time, and boy... If I had to pick, it would be November 29th at Cleveland. It would be the last seven games of the season, or six games, whatever that is. Yeah, last six games. Because the schedule is brutal. It really is. They go through a stretch where they play the Chiefs, the Patriots, the Bills, the Rams, the Jets, the 49ers, the Seattle Seahawks, the Denver Broncos, and then Cleveland. So that last six games, if it's not warranted before then, that's when I would probably have Fernando Mendoza play.
2: Quarterbacks.
3: All right, next up, Harry, let's go to Minnesota. How do you see this quarterback battle turning out with between Kyler Murray and JJ McCarthy?
1: The same exact way that we seen the Indianapolis Colts handle their situation last year when Daniel Jones went in there to compete with Anthony Richardson.
0: Okay.
1: I believe Kyler Murray will be the starter when it's all said and done for the first game of the year. They've seen JJ McCarthy. I'm believing that Kyler Murray probably is going to have a better relationship with Justin Jefferson, so I'm going with Kyler Murray.
0: Yeah, mainly because if he does anything along the lines of giving him the football when he needs it, and a lot better than J.J. McCarthy, that's going to be a fait accompli that he's going to be the starting quarterback. But it's up to Kevin O'Connell, Vikings head coach, to make up that decision. Is it going to be Kyler Murray, or is it going to be J.J. McCarthy?
4: We're stacking some reps now, and you can see, you know, maybe growth from, you know, an early, the first or second day to now. Because the beauty of our offense is there's a lot of layered learning to it, where one coaching point from an early install, it will apply to how decisive you can be making a decision, or, you know, your timing or your accuracy you're throwing the football with. And he's shown improvement every single day. And most importantly, just the comfort level that comes, I think, with all the hard work he put in over the summer after kind of being exposed to a lot of this stuff in the spring.
0: Kevin O'Connell wants Kyler Murray to take this job. When you're seeing those kind of things where it's not like he has a lot to work on, but he has a lot to work, but he's picking it up. He's doing very, very well. He knows this offense may not be able to withstand another slow start from J.J. McCarthy. And Kyler Murray has a lot to prove in a one-year prove-it deal as a quarterback in that kind of system. Kevin O'Connell's been the quarterback whisperer. When it's all said and done, he's going to whisper sweet nothings. And if Kyler Murray's here, he's going to take that to the field and more than likely be the starting quarterback opening day for the Minnesota Vikings.
2: Quarterbacks.
3: All right, Freddie, let's go down to Atlanta. Michael Penix Jr. in Tua. How do you see this thing playing out?
0: Well, before I give my answer that I guarantee you that Harry Douglas probably is not going to like, Tua Tagovailoa on the NFL Network, what do you have to say about competing with Michael Penix Jr. to be the starting QB in the ATL?
5: I view it as a competition. I understand he can't take some team reps right now, you know, because of what he's going through. But outside of that, he's still being able to compete in 7-on-7. He's still able to go through some plays and whatnot in that sense. So competition is competition, regardless of where you go around this league. Everyone's good. Everyone's getting paid, regardless of what side of the ball you're on. And that's what it is.
0: And from the We Know This, Now So Are You department, Michael Penix Jr. has not been cleared in terms of full practice activities for the Atlanta Falcons. They're saying it could be any day now, just not today on this Love Friday. Ruh-roh. Tua Tagovailoa having a leg up, or in this case, many legs up, that doesn't bode well for Captain Durag, known as Michael Penix Jr. And also, they have a new head coach in Kevin Stefanski. He didn't draft Michael Penix Jr. This is all the makings, HD, of Tua Tagovailoa, at least week one, being the starting quarterback for the Atlanta Falcons.
1: Yeah, I think both of these guys have a ways to go, but if I had to pick one right now, it's going to be Tua Tagovailoa. Because of the limitations on Michael Penix Jr. not doing 11-on-11 drills, that's kind of what you want him to be involved in. I'm going to see how this is going to go within their first two preseason games, but if I had to pick today, it will be Tua.
2: Quarterbacks.
3: All right, Harry, let's go to Cleveland. How do you see this quarterback battle shaping out between Deshaun Watson and Shedeur Sanders?
1: This is very interesting because you have a guy in Deshaun Watson who got the only guaranteed contract in NFL history, $230 million guaranteed. Now, there's this little buggy that's inside of me right now that's saying that Jimmy Haslam, Andrew Berry, they want to see this thing kind of work out at some point,
0: come
1: right?
0: On now.
1: It hasn't worked out to this point. If Deshaun Watson and Shedeur Sanders are anywhere close, I think they might end up going with Deshaun.
0: I think even if it's not close, based on you and I have the same feeling, they want to see some kind of return on an investment that has been a bad investment involving Deshaun Watson getting $230 million guaranteed money, and he's played 19 games for the Cleveland Browns, which means Todd Monken, new head coach of the Browns, what say you, especially when it comes to Shedeur Sanders?
6: He is really smart. And one thing that I love about Shedeur is he is not afraid to ask any question. Does not matter. He'll ask questions that I would have never asked for fear that I would look stupid or that someone would make fun of me. Yeah. It might be as simple as, is that shirt blue?
7: Right.
6: And everybody around there will be like, well, hell yes, it's blue, you know, but in his mind, if he doesn't know for sure, he's going to ask. And he's beyond worrying about what anybody else thinks. And that is really cool because he's going to engage in the meetings to get it right. Yeah. And that's what you want.
0: You never like it when a head coach says he's really smart. He didn't say about, I love his arm placement. I love the way he brings everybody up. Guys rally around him. He's showing some wonderful things day by day, getting better in his offense. It is never good when, how do you think about Shedeur Sanders, coach, and you start with?
6: He is really smart.
0: That's wonderful if you're going to be a contestant on Jeopardy. It's never good when you're in a quarterback battle where that's the first thing in a coach's mind.
1: Well, you want him to be smart, but
0: of course
1: you want him talking about your intangibles.
0: Absolutely.
1: As well.
0: Absolutely. We heard 42 seconds of Todd Monken. Not one time did he say he's improved in the offense. The offense looks a lot better with him under center. It was
1: the way he threaded
0: the way
1: that
0: he
1: needle.
0: Threaded that needle, the way he hit that out route, that seam route. No, Todd Monken said
6: he is really smart.
0: That's wonderful if you're going to be a contestant on Jeopardy or you're going to be on Wheel of Fortune. But as a quarterback in Cleveland, that tells me all I need to know. Deshaun Watson has already won this quarterback battle, and he will be the starter day one, week one for the Cleveland Browns. He's really smart. Gee, thanks, coach.
2: Quarterbacks.
3: All right, last up, Freddie.
0: Hold on a second. I got to play that again.
1: I would hope so.
0: I got to play that again.
6: He is really smart.
0: That's going to be a drop on this show from now on. It could be.
1: And there was a little pause in there, too.
0: Exactly. He is, what's the
1: really
0: word?
1: Really smart.
0: Really smart. Not intelligent. You know, he is, hold on. Really smart. That's going to be one of our new drops. We can use it positively or sarcastically. But Todd Monken, thank you. Shannon Penn, carry on.
3: All right, last but certainly not least, we had some NFL last night. So, Freddie, how do you see this playing out with the Cardinals between Jacoby Brissett and Carson Beck?
0: Well, Jacoby Brissett's going to be the opening day starter. But just like I said yesterday, depending how Carson Beck plays well, getting a start last night in the Hall of Fame game, and what they're going to see, hopefully a progression, he may accelerate the timetable in him being a starting quarterback. And believe me, Carson Beck was hard on himself, even though he played really well last night for the Cardinals versus the Panthers.
8: Man, I thought the whole time our offense was moving well. I mean, obviously you got to go look back at the film, and there's probably some, you know, minute details that we can clean up and fix up. But I thought we moved the ball well. I mean, the offensive line played really well. There was, zero pressure. Again, guys were out there making plays, making contested catches. Running backs were fighting for extra yards. I mean, and then the operation was just so good. Just getting in and out of the huddle. A couple false starts, but, you know, the things that you can fix up. But, again, I thought overall it was really clean.
0: He keeps playing like that and sounding like that, and the Cardinals are not going to play like that because that's going to be maybe a 5-win team in year one, Mike LaFleur. But you can accelerate the timetable with him getting on the football field no matter what happens after week one, which is going to be Jacoby Brissett under center for the Cardinals.
1: Yeah, I agree with you, Freddie. Jacoby Brissett will be the starter for week one. But because of their schedule and also the division that they actually play in, the NFC West, it's it's going to be hard for them to have a lot of wins. So they're probably going to be picking early, very, very early in the 2027 NFL draft.
0: Mm-hmm.
1: If that's going to be the case, then you might as well allow Carson Beck at some point this season, get some starts under his belt so you can see if he can be the future for the Arizona Cardinals. And you probably need to take a guy like Jeremiah Smith instead of a quarterback in the draft next season.
0: Can you imagine, let's say Carson Beck becomes a starting quarterback this year and Marvin Harrison Jr. increases his output, having a better quarterback in that system. And then you draft another Ohio State guy, Jeremiah Smith, potentially. And you got those two guys
1: and
0: with a young quarterback.
1: McBride.
0: And Trey McBride at tight end. And Jeremiah Lovett running back.
1: And Wilson.
0: Yeah, and Wilson, no question.
1: At the receiver position, too.
0: Yeah, you improve that offensive line. Keep an eye on the Cardinals, maybe in 2027. Ooh. You may want to close your eyes about them in 2026. He's Harry Douglas. I'm Freddie Coleman. Welcome to Love Friday, Freddie and Harry on ESPN Radio, the ESPN app presented by Progressive Insurance. 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
0: So one of our biggest camp questions that we want answered involving our teams and your team at 888-SAY-ESPN, 888-729-3776. We'll give you a couple of seconds, but HD, the Atlanta Falcons man that you are, having a quarterback battle, Tua Tagovailoa, as well as Michael Penix Jr., that right now seems to be Tua Tagovailoa leading that whole contest. What's the biggest camp question about your Dirty Birds you want to see answered in this month?
1: Freddie, don't ask me a question that you just stated.
0: I'm sorry.
1: The quarterback position.
0: I'm sorry.
1: Is it going to be Michael Penix Jr.? Is it going to be Tua Tagovailoa? Are any of these guys going to remain healthy? Plain as day.
0: Okay.
1: That's where I am with my Falcon Birds.
0: All right. Well, then pick another team then. I'm sorry. Didn't mean to steal your thunder.
1: Well, no. That wasn't my pick, though.
0: Okay. Didn't mean to take the eggs out of your nest as far as that goes. So what is a big camp question with any team or any player that you want to answer this month?
1: I'm going with the San Francisco 49ers, and it's about the health of this football team. A lot of injuries right now sustained early in training camp. But they better find out a way to get healthier, because the first team that they play this year on their schedule is the Los Angeles Rams. Yeah, that team that went and traded for Myles Garrett, Trent McDuffie, added Jalen Watson. And it's not a if Aaron Donald, it's about when Aaron Donald is going to return. Yeah, that same team of Los Angeles Rams that feels some type of way that the Seattle Seahawks won the Super Bowl last year and beat them in an NFC Championship game. So for San Francisco, it's getting to the opener as healthy as possible. Okay. I do not believe this is a season they can afford to have extreme talent and players who are, you know, bona fide guys and anchor their defense or anchor their offense to be banged up going into week one.
0: Okay. Before we get to my two teams, one of our favorite Sideline Mike in Atlanta at 888-729-3776. Sideline Mike, give us a big camp question you want to get answered in this next month. Sideline Mike, what do you have?
1: We might have to get Sideline Mike back when he has better reception.
0: We're going to have to get Sideline Mike off the sidelines and onto the field with a better phone and a better situation involving that. But we'll try to get a way to get him back. Chris in Duval, the home of the Jacksonville Jaguars. But Chris, that's not the team you want to talk about. What's the biggest camp quest you have that you want answered this month?
9: I love the way you say that, too, because everybody can't say it correctly. But my biggest camp question, and I don't want to see it in games, but the health of our best player, Malik Nabers, and how healthy is he going to be, and how the rest of the receiver room is going to look throughout the season as well.
1: So it's a work in progress. And I think what's encouraging is Malik Nabers early on was out there doing some individual drills, especially after limping when he was at one of his teammates' charity events, softball games, and it didn't look good.
0: Yeah.
1: It is a process coming off an ACL. I went through that injury. I know 2026 is different from 2009. Things are more rapid now, and they can come back a little bit faster and actually have really good production. But everybody's body is also different. And I just don't want people to rush him or put too much on his plate before he's actually ready. Yeah. You have to crawl before you walk, especially coming back from an injury like this.
0: The one concerning thing about the Giants in the wide receiver room, if Odell Beckham Jr. is rising up the depth chart, that's not good for the New York Giants. Nothing against him, But if that guy's rising your depth chart past younger wide receivers that you believe in, that may not be good for the New York Giants. We got Sideline Mike, in Atlanta back in a better spot. Sideline Mike, what's the biggest camp question that you want to get answered in this month?
10: Hey, man, my biggest camp question, brother, is who's going to take Mr. Pierce and Mr. Walker's spot? Since we got Pierce, probably not going to come back to game 9. And, you know, my heart hurts for Jalen Walker. But let me talk about this Kirk Cousins guy for a minute that lied to his team, lied to his coaches, said he wasn't hurt. And Harry Douglas, that clown cost us a playoff spot lying about not being hurt with his Patagonia shirt wearing. Anyway, all I'm going to tell you is this. You'll never be a legend on the field, but that clown was a legend at the bank. Also, sick man, as I heard Kirk Cousins get his head knocked through his ear hole so that boy from Indiana can get in there and play. I don't like that dude, Harry. Have a good one.
1: Sideline Mike on Love Friday decided it's going to be Hate Friday. He took it personal.
0: He chose violence, not love, on Love Friday.
1: But, I mean, I'll be honest. A lot of people feel like that in Atlanta right now about Kirk Cousins. They really do. I would say this about Kirk. Yeah. And I played with a guy, Todd McClure, who's in the Falcons Ring of Honor. He actually just got hired by the Atlanta Falcons, going to go back and, you know, be a offensive analyst, assistant, and help out the organization. But Todd told me, man, early on in his career, he got banged up a few times. He knew if he came off the football field, that was an opportunity to allow someone else to play, and he didn't know if he would get his job back. So it's not like that's uncommon.
0: Right.
1: Because guys don't want to open the door. I will go back to 2009 when I tore my ACL. That opened the door for my brother from another mother, Eric Weems.
0: Okay.
1: Eric Weems became the returner. He ended up making a Pro Bowl being a returner and on special teams. But, you know, I'm not going to sit up here and be mad at Kirk. I am a little bit, but I'm not going to take it personal because I know a lot of guys in the NFL who actually do that. Because they don't want to lose their job allowing someone else to get some burn.
0: Especially when those three letters don't newly stand for National Football League. They can stand for not for long. If you're not careful, whether you have an injury or not. One more from one of our new favorites, Debo in Albany. Debo, what's the biggest camp question that you want to get answered in this month of August?
11: What's up, Freddie?
0: What's up, homie?
11: What's up, Harry?
1: What's up, Debo?
11: What you got on my take?
1: You ain't gonna punk me, Debo. You won't have to see me.
0: Hey. Well played.
11: Hey, I would never do that on a Love Friday. Never do that.
0: Love Friday.
11: I just don't know if there's anything that's going to happen with my beloved New York Giants that's going to give me confidence that we're just not going to blow the lead and blow the game. We could have had a winning record last season if we just finished games. We had so many leads that we blew, and John Harbaugh leads the world in blown lead. That was my biggest fear when we got him. On top of that, Matt Nagy, I've developed more NFL quarterbacks than Matt Nagy has. I've never coached in the NFL. That's the one thing that I haven't found anything that's going to give me confidence in that. And I don't know if I'm going to see that until the season and see us actually come back and be disciplined and have those things that are going to lead to winning plays that are going to win games on a consistent basis.
1: I'll say this quickly. I do believe their defense is going to be different. Denard Wilson, their new defensive coordinator.
0: I like him a lot.
1: You have some really good players on that side of the football.
0: Mm-hmm.
1: And if you have leads, I do believe the defense of the New York Football Giants in 2026, those guys will be able to hold those leads.
0: They have the ability to be a top 15 defense when you got DJ Reader now, nose tackle. Oh, well, I'll use that as my ceiling for the Giants. They go beyond top 15, then they got something there. But DJ Reader, he's no scrubbing nose tackle. Brian Burns, we know he can play. They drafted Arvell Reese. Abdul Carter should be able to make that step up from year one to year two. So they got some guys on defense. And having that defensive coordinator turning them loose a little bit, that could really help out the New York Giants. But there's another team in their division in the NFC East that many people wonder, could it be a return to the Commanders or the sad sacks we saw last year in Washington? We'll get to that on Love Friday, Freddie and Harry on ESPN Radio, the ESPN app presented by Progressive Insurance. Before we get to that, we need some 5-hour energy, and we need to get that courtesy of the words of Harry Douglas.
1: Before we even started the show, Freddie, I took two of them.
0: Oh, boy.
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19: I'm weatherology meteorologist Derek Hite with a significant weather update. A tornado warning continues until 5:45 p.m. this evening for Delaware, Jones, and Linn counties. This is a radar-indicated tornado, meaning Doppler radar has detected rotation with the storm and tornadic development is possible. Stay tuned for additional updates. I'm meteorologist Derek Hite.
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26: Here's your ESPN Radio Tri-State forecast. Mainly cloudy skies expected this afternoon with daytime highs approaching 83. Chance of thunderstorms tonight, lows level off around 63, partly cloudy skies. Highs level off around 81, tomorrow mainly sunny. Right now, 79. I'm staff meteorologist Jennifer Wojcicki on ESPN Radio, AM 1590 WPVL.
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13: I'm Ed Benkin. We start with news from the NFL. Colts quarterback Cam Taylor-Britt must serve a one-game suspension without pay for the regular season opener. The league says Taylor-Britt violated the league's personal conduct policy. He had agreed to a plea agreement last year from a reckless driving arrest. The Titans have given guard Peter Skoronski an extension. According to the NFL Network's Ian Rappaport, the deal's for 4 years at $100 million, making Skoronski the highest-paid guard in the league. It includes $88 million guaranteed. Coach Andy Reid says quarterback Patrick Mahomes is unlikely to play in the preseason. He is recovering from a knee injury, which ended his season early last year. Meanwhile, at Raiders camp, Coach Clint Kubiak saw a scuffle between Max Crosby and Kirk Cousins.
15: Yeah, that's training camp. You know, those are two leaders of our team going at it. So that is part of camp. Obviously, you fight in the game, you throw a punch in the game, especially then you're out of the game. So we got to be smart, treat it like a game.
13: The first full weekend of the preseason will be next weekend. To baseball, a change with the A's. David Forrest and the team have mutually agreed to part ways. He first joined the organization in 2000. Meanwhile, the Twins have placed pitcher Joe Ryan on the 15-day injury list. He has a left glute strain.
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0: I just found out that Shannon Penn loves this song so much. Because
1: love this song.
0: And explain why here on Love Friday, Freddie Coleman, Harry Douglas on Freddie and Harry on ESPN Radio, the ESPN app and 6 XM Channel 80. Why this song on Love Friday by Peter Cetera, Gloria Love,
1: yeah,
0: gets so close to you.
2: I was Love Friday.
1: Was nominated for a Grammy from Karate Kid Part 2. Mm-hmm. It's a great song, one of my favorite love ballads growing up. And Karate Kid Part 2 was the first movie that I actually saw in the movie theater as a kid.
3: Oh, that's special then.
0: It is.
3: That's good stuff.
0: I did not have Shannon Penn and Peter Cetera on the Love Friday bingo card. I did not.
3: He's living in this moment right now.
0: Yes,
3: too.
0: He is. Right now, he's back in 1986.
1: Uh-huh.
0: There you go. Look at that.
1: I might have to go play some Chicago when I get home.
0: Why not? Chicago's greatest hits. You're welcome. Well, we saw that return to Shannon Penn in his childhood involving the Karate Kid Part 2 and Peter Cetera and Gloria Love. Could we see the kind of return that we saw in 2004 and 2026 from this team?
4: I need everything you got!
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5: Yeah! This is ESPN Radio's NFL Tour Days. The Washington Commanders.
6: The Commanders just added Stephon Diggs, so that not only answered one question, who would be their number two receiver opposite Terry McLaurin, but now it leads to another. How much better does that make their offense? Washington will be helped if quarterback Jaden Daniels returns to his 2024 rookie form, and he's off to a good start in camp, looking comfortable in new coordinator David Blau's offense. The Commanders hope they fix their defense, limiting the pressure on Daniels to score all the time, and now getting Diggs to pair with McLaurin provides Daniels with another proven weapon. For a team trying to bounce back from a 5-12 season, that was imperative.
5: ESPN Radio, your home for the NFL all season long, as we get you ready for Super Bowl 61, February 14th, on ESPN, ABC, and the Walt Disney Company.
0: The words of John Keim, ESPN NFL Nation, Washington Commanders report, and we talked about that on game night. So this team 2 years ago was a delight getting the NFC Championship game. Last year, injuries here, there, and everywhere made it not delightful for the Washington Commanders. Going into 2026, HD, what's the reason for optimism for the boys down in Washington, D.C.?
3: It was the additions that they made defensively. We all know that the defensive unit in Washington had to get better. The last 2 years, they should feel some type of way within themselves, especially Dan Quinn being a defensive-minded head coach. But when you add Leo Chenal, who comes over from the Kansas City Chiefs, Adafe Owe, who's played a lot of football, did a great job with the Chargers, but before the Chargers did a great job with the Baltimore Ravens, Kalyvon Chazion, who came from the New England Patriots, Nick Cross at the safety position, and then you drafted Sonny Styles with your first-round draft pick.
0: Mm-hmm.
3: That's a massive upgrade defensively on that side of the football for those guys to be able to play differently than they have been the last 2 years.
0: The big reason for optimism for me with the Washington Commanders is the guy they just signed, Stephon Diggs. Terry McLaurin being back at the beginning of camp, after he was not there at the beginning, so some injuries, because those things usually happen when you wait for your money and then you get your money. So now they got three really good wide receivers to help out Jaden Daniels and Terry McLaurin, Stephon Diggs, and Antonio Williams. If Ja'Cory Kroski-Merritt and Rashad White can really do things in a running game, then all of a sudden Jaden Daniels won't have to be the best quarterback, the best playmaker, the best runner. He's going to play more under center. That's going to help him out a lot, but still keep the RPO game happening for the Commanders. But the best thing for them, optimistically wise, the fact that Stephon Diggs is with this football team, and usually in year one, that always pans out for whatever team he's been a part of in his NFL career.
5: The Washington Commanders.
0: What's a reason for concern with this team?
3: I'm going to go the quarterback health. We've seen that last year with Jaden Daniels, his small frame. You can't take certain hits. You can't rush the football and be the team's leading rusher. He has to be protected from an offensive line standpoint, but also he has to protect himself when he leaves the pocket. His health, if this football team runs into an issue, we've seen it last year, it was a problem. So, a healthy quarterback.
0: Yeah. For me, health in the secondary. You're in a division where you're going to deal with the Dallas Cowboys and their wide receivers. The Philadelphia Eagles with a new offense, but they still have talented wide receivers. You know, A.J. Brown's not a part of that. If the New York Giants can get healthy wide receiver with Jackson Dart, a quarterback, that's going to place a lot of stress on defense. So they got Isaiah Likely, a tight end. So can the back 4 and 5 hold up for the Washington Commanders, especially if they do not get a consistent pass rush? Dan Quinn's not calling defensive signals. He's going to put that trust in somebody else's hands. But if the defense can't get there to the quarterback, Can the secondary hold up? We saw last year plenty of times that was not a good thing for the Washington Commanders.
5: The Washington Commanders.
0: What is the one word that benefits? Should I say, what is the one word that best describes this team this year?
3: So before we get to that one, though,
0: okay,
3: let's go to the most important non-quarterback.
0: Okay.
3: I'm going to go with Stephon Diggs.
0: Okay.
3: The importance of Stephon Diggs, I don't think people really understand Freddie Coleman.
0: Mm-hmm.
3: And the reason being, 7 of the last 8 years, he's had over 1,000 yards receiving. The year that he did not have 1,000 yards, he tore his ACL and he only played in 8 games. You go back to the Minnesota days, Case Keenum, he helped elevate him as a quarterback.
0: Right.
3: Josh Allen in Buffalo, he helped elevate him. C.J. Stroud in Houston, they were elevated until he got hurt.
0: Mm-hmm.
3: And then Drake May a season ago, he helped elevate his play, being a sure-handed guy. He caught 83% of his passes in 2025. This is a reliable guy that any quarterback can count on. Third downs, fourth downs, anytime you throw the football, in between the numbers, outside the numbers, he has strong hands, but also down in the red zone, he showed that he can catch the football and make plays there as well, too. So don't sleep on Stephon Diggs. I do believe he's the most important non-quarterback for the Washington Commanders. You got to go all the way back to 2016.
0: Yeah.
3: The last time that this organization had a 1-2 punch at the wide receiver position. That was DeSean Jackson and Pierre Garçon. Now with the addition of Stephon Diggs, they have that 1-2 punch once again with the Washington Commanders.
0: Well, Stephon Diggs not worried about anything else but trying to make sure that he earns his keep with his new team.
2: I mean, I've been around the game for a long time. I've been productive. You know, I kind of know my way around the field a little bit. So I come with like a little bit of experience, I would say. And then leadership, I know everybody's led differently. I'm new here, so just trying to earn my keep and earn the respect of my teammates, earn the respect of my coaches. Most importantly right now, learn the playbook. I'm a little late in the game, but I'm handling it the right way, be a professional, and I'm just excited to be at work.
0: So we are in agreement about that essential non-quarterback for the Washington Commanders. So now that we have that word essential, that's not a quarterback, what's another word that could describe the Washington Commanders right now?
3: My word is prove. Prove what we've seen from this football team in 2024 was not a fluke. There are a lot of deficiencies on that football team, but because Jaden Daniels, as a rookie, was so doggone good, he covered up for a lot of the sins that they actually did have.
0: Mm-hmm.
3: But as Dan Quinn is the head coach of this organization, can you also prove that 2024 was not a fluke?
0: That's the word I have, fluke. Were they or are they not one or the other when it comes to Washington Commanders? Because many people look at them and say, man, 2024, that was special, but a lot of things fell in your favor. When things didn't fall in your favor, you didn't have enough players or maybe enough mentality to make that work. So they made some changes on offense. David Blau now calling the plays, no longer Cliff Kingsbury. Dan Quinn relinquishing defensive call playing duties and going to be more of a head coach. Many people looked at the Commanders back then and said, man, Jaden Daniels are terrific, but a lot of fluky things happen in your favor. Can you show people that 2024 is who you are, not 2025, when it comes to the word fluke and the Washington Commanders? Last but not least, this season will be a success for this team if what happens in Washington.
3: Yeah, their defense and total D was 32nd in the NFL last year. It's funny how we talk about the Dallas Cowboys and how bad they were defensively. Mm-hmm. Well, the Washington Commanders weren't too much better neither. So their defense plays extremely better than they did a season ago. But also your quarterback in Jaden Daniels, he's healthy. He's playing in 17 games throughout the season.
0: This season will be a success and maybe even winning the division title in Washington if Ja'Cory Kroski-Merritt runs for 1,000 yards.
3: Ooh, I like that one, Freddie.
0: He's right there. Last year, 805 yards rushing, 4.6 yards per carry, 8 touchdowns. I think they're going to throw the ball to him a little bit more out of the backfield, even though he only had 9 catches last year. They want to incorporate that more into their passing game. When it comes to Ja'Cory Kroski-Merritt, he can run tough inside, has underrated speed to get to the outside, and he can be a chain mover. This way, your quarterback doesn't have to do a lot of that in the running game. If he gets anywhere from 1,000 to 1,200 yards, that means, guess what? Jaden Daniels doing more running in the pocket, running away from people, not being part of the running game. If he's able to do that and bounce off this offense with those wide receivers, that offense potentially could be a top 12, top 10 offense. When it comes to Washington Commanders, maybe, just maybe, with an improved defense, they could get back to the top of the division that they were so close to being 2 seasons ago. He is Harry Douglas and Freddie Coleman. It is Love Friday, Freddie. And Harry, thanks for joining us, presented by Progressive Insurance. You can also join us on the socials at HDouglas83, my handle, at ColemanESPN. And is Kawhi Leonard ever going to be traded to the Toronto Raptors? Another lay was found out today, in which a lot of people are questioning if this trade is ever going to happen. 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
1: Is Kawhi Leonard ever going to be traded to the Toronto Raptors? At his best? At our best? We really don't know. He's Harry Douglas. I'm Freddie Coleman. It is Love Friday, Freddie and Harry on ESPN Radio, the ESPN app, SiriusXM Channel 80. Don't forget to tell that smart speaker to play ESPN Radio. Now, here's the latest involving Kawhi Leonard. Now, he had a sponsorship deal with a now bankrupt green banking company that's at the center of NBA investigation. He also had another sponsorship agreement that was not disclosed, allegedly worth millions of dollars with the company that designed the video board inside the Intuit Dome where the Los Angeles Clippers play. That's what former ESPN contributor Pablo Torre reported on his podcast, Pablo Torre Finds Out, and he did that on Thursday. HD, Torre interviewed someone identified as an anonymous high-level source under contract for Intuit Dome who alleges that the sponsorship deal was 1,000% a way to circumvent the salary cap, funneling money from the Clippers through Daktronics back to Kawhi Leonard. Torre also signed another anonymous former Clippers official who said they knew that Kawhi Leonard had a sponsorship deal with Daktronics and that the Clippers $2 billion venue that opened in 2024 was part of that halo board in that building that was designed by Daktronics. I ask you, is this trade ever going to happen with him going to Toronto from the Los Angeles Clippers?
2: Freddie, it might not. And this is not good, number one, for the NBA. This is not good for Steve Ballmer and the Los Angeles Clippers. This is also not good for Kawhi Leonard. Now, a lot of these things have to come down to what you can actually prove. And for Kawhi Leonard, you have to be able to prove that he had the knowledge that Steve Ballmer and company, they were trying to get around the salary cap.
1: Mm-hmm.
2: For Steve Ballmer, this is not one thing, but this is also a second thing, along with Kawhi Leonard.
1: Yeah.
2: And if it can be proven that he, as an owner, tried to get around the salary cap as well, I believe the commissioner has to set an example. Because if you don't, I think other people are going to feel like they can do any and everything when it comes to the NBA in this league. Not just from a player perspective,
1: right,
2: but also from a front office perspective. You cannot allow things like this, if they're true, right? Because all these things are allegedly.
1: Allegations, yes.
2: You cannot allow these things to go on consistently within your league and show that you don't have any backbone if it is true.
1: If you're Adam Silver, NBA commissioner, I can't even imagine the tough position that his league is in now. Because it seems that the more and more we find out about this, allegations like you mentioned, it's accurate to put it out there, the more it seems like he's afraid to go out to the Los Angeles Clippers. That he doesn't want this to continue to be a stain, even though it seems that more and more things are coming out, that they circumvented the salary cap involving Kawhi Leonard paying that kind of money that went above and beyond, far beyond the rules of engagement in the NBA. Although the one thing that jumped out to me about Pablo Torre, someone identified as an anonymous high-level source under contract for the Intuit Dome. This would never happen to the Los Angeles Lakers. If you're in the contract to help out the Lakers, you're not going to be the leak. It's another case of the Clippers are going to clip. Even when they try to do something wrong to get away with it, they can't do it because somebody, oh, they did that. They circumvented the salary cap. I'm under contract with a company that is employed by the Clippers, and they did that ish over there involving Kawhi Leonard. And if you're the Toronto Raptors, I wouldn't want any part of this anymore.
2: No, me neither, because if these things come back to be true, Adam Silver is going to have to do what I know he probably doesn't want to do. He's going to have to punish Steve Ballmer and also punish Kawhi Leonard. That punishment,
1: Yeah. Ooh,
2: I think it's going to be pretty harsh.
1: Well, I don't think he has a choice at this point because
2: No. Whatever
1: the more you don't hear about something, the more that something's going to come down. Whatever the NBA investigation is, the end result to me leads that something is going to go down in terms of suspension involving the Clippers and Kawhi Leonard. How long is going to be up for debate? But if you're Adam Silver, this can't be a slap on the wrist. Too many of these allegations have too much steam for this to not be true involving the Clippers, Kawhi Leonard, and circumventing the salary cap. He is Harry Douglas and Freddie Coleman. Welcome to Love Friday when it comes to Freddie and Harry. And what kind of questions do I have that Harry will have the answers for each and every one of them, even the questions that he does not like and can't stand? This is ESPN Radio and the ESPN app.
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6: Here's your ESPN Radio Tri-State Forecast. Mainly cloudy skies expected this afternoon with daytime highs approaching 83. Chance of thunderstorms tonight, lows level off around 63, partly cloudy skies. Highs level off around 81, tomorrow mainly sunny. Currently, it's 76 degrees. I'm staff meteorologist Jennifer Wojcicki on ESPN Radio, AM 1590 WPVL.
7: Was with LA. He was working out. And according to Sean McVay, he looked outstanding during that workout with the team on Tuesday. To think that you could add a guy to this Rams team that since 2014, when he entered the league, he has the most pressures when double teamed and the most forced fumbles, 7, and the most quarterback hits when double teamed is a really scary thought. If you're an opposing offense, thinking about lining up with Aaron Donald on one side and Myles Garrett on the other is nightmare fuel. When you think about the Rams, they really don't have any weaknesses and they could get tougher. Coming up in 60 seconds, could Carson Beck win the starting job in Arizona?
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7: The Hall of Fame game between the Carolina Panthers and the Arizona Cardinals was really exciting. And even though the Carolina Panthers pulled out the win in a 33-30 result, Carson Beck, the quarterback for the Arizona Cardinals, is the storyline. He looked incredibly precise and poised in this game. The third round pick completed 15 of 19 passes, 188 yards, and a touchdown. His QBR, 125.4. Could Carson Beck win the starting job in Arizona? They just got that new rework contract done with Jacoby Brissett, and they have Gardner Minshew you there as well. But Carson Beck and what he showed in his first outing does give you some hope that maybe he could make this a competition. He's a guy that if he came in and performed like that could drastically change the way we view Arizona's future. We'll see if he's able to get it done as he gets more reps in the preseason. For the ESPN Radio Sports Beat, I'm Michelle Smallman.
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2: Worth the deal is for 4 years and $100 million, making him the highest paid guard in the league. $88 million is reportedly guaranteed. The agent for Bills guard Osiris Torrance told ESPN's Adam Schefter and the NFL Network's Ian Rappaport that the Bills have given their guard a 4-year contract extension worth $78.4 million. Andy Reid says quarterback Patrick Mahomes is unlikely to play in the preseason. Mahomes is recovering from a knee injury. In Detroit, Jahmyr Gibbs is celebrating his new contract, and Coach Dan Campbell had high praise for his running back.
3: He does everything.